0: is expected to give both countries some breathing room. The arrangement to halt all military operations will be formally signed in Switzerland later this week. US President Donald Trump saying the full details will be made public after the signing ceremony. A Virgin plane has made an emergency landing in Melbourne after reports of an engine fire shortly after takeoff. The Boeing 737, which was en route to Perth last night, is being inspected by engineers. And new data has revealed the extent of dog attacks on our posties. The report from Australia Post shows around 9 workers are attacked every day, with New South Wales reporting the most incidents. It comes 1 year after the organisation began arming workers with citronella spray as a deterrent for aggressive pets.
1: 2NM, your sport now.
0: In sport, clubs are reportedly circling Bulldogs ruck Tim English despite being contracted to the kennel until 2029. Hawks Premiership player Jordan Lewis has told Fox English could be on the move as early as next year.
2: I think he's gettable. It would surprise me if he's there next year.
0: And just one more sleep until State of Origin hits Melbourne. Around 30,000 interstate visitors are set to walk through their gates at the G to watch Game 2 between the Maroons and the Blues. New South Wales leads the series 1-0. That's the latest in news and sport.
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3: A magistrate says extremist misinformation is fueling dangerous behaviour after sentencing a Muswellbrook man over online threats.
1: With a journalist based right here in Muswellbrook, we can deliver local stories from local voices that you simply can't get anywhere else.
4: The Muswellbrook economy is totally, at this moment, dependent on the ongoing mining of thermal coal, because the world does need to respond to climate change. We do need to protect citizens of Muswellbrook from climate change.
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5: Mostly sunny across the upper Hunter with some light winds. Tomorrow could see another foggy start, dropping down to 9 overnight. It'll be mostly sunny and a very warm 23 for your Wednesday. We're looking at partly cloudy come Thursday and 21, and showers, they look like coming in on Friday and tops of 20.
1: 2NM's event of the month is Saturday, July 4, when Scotland comes to the Upper Hunter for the Aberdeen Highland Games. 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

81 2NE. What a great song. Back to the early 80s, Mike Oldfield with Maggie Riley and the Moonlight Shadow. And I often wonder, because Mike Oldfield always gets the gong on that song. Poor Maggie Riley, no one really mentions her. So I did a bit of digging, and when that song was originally released, her name wasn't even featured on the single's front cover, because at the time it was standard practice for session or guest vocalists to remain uncredited on the track. She since stated in interviews that it wasn't done maliciously, though Mike Oldfield himself did get some public backlash for a man's name being on a record featuring a prominent female voice, because she's basically three quarters of that song, isn't she? If not everything. But anyway, Maggie Riley, Scottish singer, and did accompany him on a couple of his other songs as well. So no hard feelings, it would seem. Alan, the morning show, good to have you along. Aha on the way after Aerosmith from the Armageddon movie. It's 2NM. I could stay.

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0: 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And by that, I do mean hundreds, including, there's about 350 of them. 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We're going back to the old schoolyard next into the 70s with Cat Stevens.
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0: Fleetwood Mac, 981 2NM. Love you to get behind our campaign, The Buck Stops Here, which is all about making sure that our money is circulating locally in the community. 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I'm looking at the moment at one such outlet. It's the Hangry George Cafe in Singleton. A great spot in John Street there. 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How about this one for lunch, though? The HG Burger, which is a double beef, double cheese, gherkins, double bacon. I'm getting the drift here. Lettuce, tomato, and special sauce. You can add chips to that as well. Maybe you want to get into the falafel wrap or the Philly wrap. 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And as we say, the buck stops with us. So support our locals. Little reminder, thanks to the Fireplace Fixer, ensuring your safe winter warmth, and brought to you by 981 2NM. We're backing the Upper Hunter.
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8: Hi there, I'm Jai Morse. One Nation MP Barnaby Joyce is playing down the party's stunning rise in the polls that now has leader Pauline Hanson as preferred PM. It comes as speculation grows that Hanson's seeking a move to the lower house. Joyce has told Nine they're not getting carried away with anything.
9: I just don't want to get too far ahead, Sarah. When people say, oh, you know, Prime Minister and winning elections, I just think that rings a bit of... But you're full of yourself, and I don't want that. And the Australian people won't swallow it either.
8: The federal government won't speculate on what might happen with interest rates today. The Reserve Bank is widely expected to keep rates on hold after three straight hikes. Finance Minister Katie Gallagher's told Nine that's up to the RBA.
10: I mean, our job is to make sure we're doing what we can to help people with cost of living while inflation remains a bit higher than we'd like and while we have some of the global uncertainty and the global impacts we've been seeing from the war in the Middle East, and we remain focused on that.
8: California Governor Gavin Newsom has lashed out at US President Donald Trump, accusing him of launching politically motivated investigations. The governor claims Trump directed the Justice Department to carry out investigations on him and his wife relating to their taxes. The Sydney mum who was attacked by a shark at Coogee Beach remains on life support this morning. 35-year-old Leah Stewart was mauled by a 4-metre great white on Saturday. It's the fifth attack at a Sydney beach since September. And the stepson of Norway's Crown Prince has been found guilty of two counts of rape. 29-year-old Marius Borg Hoiby has been sentenced to 4 years in prison after pleading not guilty to the offences.
0: 2NM, your sport now.
8: In sport, Queensland Golden Girl Kaylee McEwen isn't locking in her swimming future past the 2028 LA Olympics, but admits her home games in 2032 would be appealing. The athlete will defend two backstroke crowns when she heads to the Comm Games next month. And the Broncos' injury woes continue, with Ezra Mam suffering an AC joint injury. The 5'8" now in doubt to face the Roosters after Brisbane's bye this weekend. That's the latest in news and sport.
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4: Mostly sunny across the upper Hunter with some light winds. Tomorrow could see another foggy start dropping down to 9 overnight. It'll be mostly sunny and a very warm 23 for your Wednesday. We're looking at partly cloudy come Thursday and 21 and showers. They look like coming in on Friday and tops of 20.
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It's Alan the Morning Show. Very exciting. Australia's performance in the FIFA World Cup soccer is winning first round 2-0 against Turkey. It's a long time between drinks, though. The next game, I believe, is Saturday morning around 5 o'clock our time against the USA. Wouldn't it be good if we could beat the Yanks? That would be amazing. Phil Collins and the Hollies next. In fact, let's do it now. It's the Long Cool Woman at 981 2NM.

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0: 981 2NM playing better music and more of it. The Bear, the 100% Hunter Breakfast Show, back tomorrow morning from 6. He's giving you plenty of chances to get in the run and get on that standby list for the 10K. It's our 10K cash tracks. And Holly got herself into the draw.
1: Hi, Bear. I'm calling for the 10,000.
2: Who have I got there?
1: Holly.
2: Holly, what would you do with $10,000?
1: I just bought a house, so I really need a new kitchen.
2: Oh, okay. You're not going to do something fun with it? You're not going to go somewhere? You've just got a new house. You need to have a holiday after going through that sort of thing.
1: My house will look amazing. But, you know, maybe I will go on a holiday. Who knows?
2: $10,000. You could do anything, literally.
1: Exactly.
0: I'm with you, Holly. 10K towards the kitchen. That's, you know, in the end, that's something that you will be able to enjoy for years to come. So, holidays are nice, enjoying it, but I reckon putting a kitchen in, that's another way of enjoying your 10K. Good luck anyway. And it's a very easy game to play. 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And then when he replays it in its entirety, call as soon as you hear it, 6543-1981. You could be on that standby list to win 10K, just like Holly. All thanks to the Muswellbrook RSL. The 10K members draw every Wednesday and Friday night.
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0: Nickelback at 981 2NM. We're playing better music and more of it to our community events. 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And the proceeds of the evening are helping the Westpac Rescue Helicopter Fund. So go to the Muswellbrook High School office, buy a table and some tickets for a guaranteed night of fun. 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

0: 981 2 and that is me for today. Before I go, let's have a quick look at what Kev's got lined up in the Maximum Music Lunch next. Great Madonna, Ice House. The guy that gave us the Escape song, remember the Pina Colada song? Rupert Hine. It's a misplaced love. Those songs on the way very soon, our Maximum Music Lunch. And don't forget, 4 o'clock this afternoon, Jonesy and Amanda. Catch you tomorrow.
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11: Hi there, I'm Jai Morse. One Nation MP Barnaby Joyce is playing down the party's stunning rise in the polls that now has leader Pauline Hanson as preferred PM. It comes as speculation grows that Hanson's seeking a move to the lower house. Joyce has told Nine they're not getting carried away with anything.
12: I just don't want to get too far ahead, Sarah. When people say, oh, you know, Prime Minister and winning elections, I just think that rings a bit of... But you're full of yourself, and I don't want that. And the Australian people won't swallow it either.
11: The federal government won't speculate on what might happen with interest rates today. The Reserve Bank is widely expected to keep rates on hold after three straight hikes. Finance Minister Katie Gallagher's told Nine that's up to the RBA.
13: I mean, our job is to make sure we're doing what we can to help people with cost of living while inflation remains a bit higher than we'd like and while we have some of the global uncertainty and the global impacts we've been seeing from the war in the Middle East, and we remain focused on that.
11: California Governor Gavin Newsom has lashed out at US President Donald Trump, accusing him of launching politically motivated investigations. The governor claims Trump directed the Justice Department to carry out investigations on him and his wife relating to their taxes. The Sydney mum who was attacked by a shark at Coogee Beach remains on life support this morning. 35-year-old Leah Stewart was mauled by a 4-metre great white on Saturday. It's the fifth attack at a Sydney beach since September. And the stepson of Norway's crown prince has been found guilty of two counts of rape. 29-year-old Marias Borg Høiby has been sentenced to 4 years in prison after pleading not guilty to the offences.
1: 2NM, your sport now.
11: In sport, Queensland Golden Girl Kayleigh McEwen isn't locking in her swimming future past the 2028 LA Olympics, but admits her home games in 2032 would be appealing. The athlete will defend two backstroke crowns when she heads to the Comm Games next month. And the Broncos' injury woes continue, with Ezra Mam suffering an AC joint injury. The 5'8" now in doubt to face the Roosters after Brisbane's bye this weekend. That's the latest in news and sport.
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14: Mostly sunny across the Upper Hunter with some light winds. Tomorrow could see another foggy start, dropping down to 9 overnight. It'll be mostly sunny and a very warm 23 for your Wednesday. We're looking at partly cloudy come Thursday and 21, and showers, they look like coming in on Friday and tops of 20.
1: 2NM's Event of the Month is Saturday, July 4, when Scotland comes to the Upper Hunter for the Aberdeen Highland Games. 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Better music and more of it.

0: to an end. Better music here. More of it for your Maximum Music Lunch. I'm at Davies and Ice House. That is Electric Blue. They've got a big gig which is coming up in Sydney Wednesday, the 30th of September, at the Fleet Steps, Mrs. Macquarie's Point in Sydney. Those ticks on sale right now. If you want to go, you can pick them up through Ticket Tech. Hello, it is Kev on the way. Billy Joel. After Rupert Hine, who got his start in the music industry at a really young age.
1: Oh, gosh, well, that is a long time ago. I was 16, and my songwriting partner, David McIver, and I walked into a couple of music business buildings in Soho, just on a whim. We wanted to play some songs. And on the second place, which was B. Feldman & Co., the publishers, they said, great, we'll sign you.
0: Rupert Hine, Misplaced Love, 2&M.

0: 2AM, better music and more of it with your Maximum Music Lunch. And there's Billy Joel, that is Uptown Girl Afternoon. It is Kev coming up tomorrow with Bear. You've got a chance to get yourself in the running to win $10,000 with our 10K cash tracks. Now, Dino, you haven't got yourself in the draw yet, but if you did and you won, what would you spend it on?
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3: Hey there, Jai here from the Your News Now podcast with today's headlines. US Vice President J.D. Vance says the Middle East peace deal's a pivotal moment for Iran. We're expected to find out whether the government will continue to cut the fuel excise. A Virgin plane has made an emergency landing in Melbourne after reports of an engine fire shortly after takeoff. And new data has revealed the extent of dog attacks on our posties. 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

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Yeah.

0: Russia.
1: 2NM, better music and more of it for your workday. Coming up tonight at 7 o'clock, the Christian O'Connell Show. There's Queen and David Bowie. That is Under Pressure. In less than 3 minutes, we're going to go back to the year when there was a former actor who was the President of the United States.
2: Who's President of the United States in 1985?
3: Ronald Reagan.
2: Ronald Reagan? The actor? Then who's Vice President? Jerry Lewis.
1: And also in 1985, Aretha Franklin had a massive hit. We'll do it next. And also Poison at 2NM.
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5: Good morning, I'm Cameron Smith. Work has started on Scone Road to repair damage caused by this year's floods. The future of the Mount Arthur coal mine near Musselbrook has taken a dramatic turn. The long-term issue of overcrowding at Singleton High School may soon be eased.
4: With a journalist based right here in Musselbrook, we can deliver local stories from local voices that you simply can't get anywhere else.
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We are, 31 hours away from kickoff in State of Origin number 2. It'll come out of the MCG tomorrow night. Might be a wet one as well. All the very latest out of both camps, and the rest in news and sport is next. Then we do Noise Works. Also going to do Stevie Wonder and The Cause at 2NM.

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1: Hello, I'm Monique Crichton. The PM has faced the cameras but given little away when it comes to whether he's considering extending the fuel excise, on diesel at least. We know the fuel discount is currently tipped to end at the end of the month. Anthony Albanese preferring to talk up what he's done for supply ahead of the Middle East peace deal being signed later this week.
2: Today, there is more petrol, more diesel and more jet fuel in Australia than there was on February 28 when this conflict started.
1: We're just hours away from knowing whether the Reserve Bank will shift the cash rate from 4.35% this month. Most experts are tipping the board will hold steady and may even keep the cash rate stable again next month. South Australia's Electoral Commissioner has resigned. Mick Sherry has stepped down amid a review into the scandal-plagued March state and voice elections. The poll was riddled with issues such as misplaced ballots, a lack of polling booth staff, and computer glitches. Lincraft is the latest retailer to announce the closure of its bricks and mortar stores. The craft shop citing tough retail conditions and pressure from overseas competitors for the decision to move largely online. There's been a deadly B-52 bomber crash in the US. It came down shortly after taking off from Edwards Air Force Base in California. An Australian crawl is set to perform for the first time in 40 years. They'll be joined by Men at Work, Birds of Tokyo, Boom Crash Opera and recent ARIA Hall of Fame inductees Vicar and Linda for the Red Hot Summer Tour.
0: 2NM, your sport now.
1: In sport, in World Cup action so far today, Saudi Arabia and Uruguay have played out a 1-1 draw. Cape Verde held Spain to a shock 0-0 draw, while Egypt and Belgium also split the points. The UFC president says there will never be another event at the White House after yesterday's fight. The organisation says despite the success of the so-called Freedom 250, it was too expensive. The event in the South Lawn costing $60 million. That's the latest in news and sport.
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3: Mostly sunny across the Upper Hunter with some light winds. Tomorrow could see another foggy start dropping down to 9 overnight. It'll be mostly sunny and a very warm 23 for your Wednesday. We're looking at partly cloudy come Thursday and 21 and showers. They look like coming in on Friday and tops of 20.
0: 2NM's event of the month is Saturday, July 4, when Scotland comes to the Upper Hunter for the Aberdeen Highland Games. 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Thanks to Mac Energy Mount Pleasant Operation, it's the run home.

0: Frequency. Better music and more of it for your workday. And tonight we go totally 80s for an hour with our 80s at 8. There's Eurythmics, and that is Sweet Dreams Afternoon. How are you? It is Kev. This weekend in the NRL, it's the Beanie for Brain Cancer Round, helping out the Mark Hughes Foundation. 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

0: 2M, better music and more of it for your workday. It's the Monkees and Daydream Believer coming up tomorrow morning with the Bear during brekkie. Don't forget to listen out for the 10K cash tracks. Mark has got himself in the draw to win $10,000.
1: G'day, Dad. I'd love to win that $10,000, please.
2: Mark, you've got yourself another entry. Well done to you. Now, I'm also asking today, what's a completely normal thing that becomes suspicious if you do it at 3 o'clock in the morning?
1: Probably someone working on a car or something in the driveway or something, or doing something like that.
2: Tinkering on a car at 3 o'clock in the morning, you've got to be worried about someone that's doing that. That's a bit shaky, isn't it?
1: Oh, definitely.
0: So all those sorts of stories and your chance to win 10 grand tomorrow morning with our 10K cash tracks with the Bear between 6 and 9. On the way, Bengals and also Led Zeppelin at 2NM.
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4: Singleton Council says its waste management facility is open as normal despite a fire at the site on Saturday.
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5: 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You know, so there's a whole array of things that take place. 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

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Coming up to two, Countdown to Origin, it is on. We are hoping the Blues can wrap things up tomorrow night at the MCG. All the ladders from both teams soon. Then we get into your two ups at two. We'll do Tina Turner. Also going to do the Eagles and Michael Jackson for your workday.

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2: Hello, I'm Monique Crichton. The nation's peak motoring group isn't expecting Canberra to continue its fuel excise cut into July. That relief has shaved around 33 cents a litre at the Bowser, but Peter Currey from the NRMA says there's no case to extend it further.
3: Based on what we're seeing today, the fact that prices have been falling steadily for the last week and a bit, and the expectation is if this peace deal holds and the strait opens, they'll fall even further. Given all of that, we don't think the government is going to extend based on what they've been telling us.
2: Experts believe there is next to no chance we'll see an interest rate rise later this hour. The RBA is expected to hold fire this time after three straight increases. Domain Chief Residential Economist Nicola Powell says those hikes have been having an impact.
4: The higher rates that they've already delivered this year are starting to work through. Tightening is gaining traction and slowing down the economy. So I really believe that we are now in a wait and see approach from the RBA.
2: New data has revealed Aussies in their 40s and 50s are now more likely than any other age group to die from accidental drug overdose. Records show one person is killed nearly every 3 hours. And there's hope British pop icon Bonnie Tyler will make a full recovery after waking from a coma in Portugal. The singer suffered a heart attack last month following complications from surgery. She remains in a serious condition.
0: 2NM, your sport now.
2: In sport, New Zealand and Iran have joined the list of today's World Cup draws. This time, the ledger was 2-2. We've got some of the names involved in this year's AFL Legends game. They include Dustin Martin and Joel Selwood. Marvel's hosting the charity match on August 27. And the countdown is on until Game 2 of the NRL State of Origin. Almost 95,000 fans are tipped to pack the MCG tomorrow night for the showdown. That's the latest in news and sport.
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5: Mostly sunny across the Upper Hunter with some light winds. Tomorrow could see another foggy start dropping down to 9 overnight. It'll be mostly sunny and a very warm 23 for your Wednesday. We're looking at partly cloudy come Thursday and 21 and showers. They look like coming in on Friday and tops of 20.
0: 2NM's event of the month is Saturday, July 4, when Scotland comes to the Upper Hunter for the Aberdeen Highland Games. 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
0: We know you love variety, and we also know that two is better than one. So we've dug deep in the music library and found two from your favourite artists, including some you haven't heard in ages. This is the Two Ups at Two.

0: Bit of music here, more of it for your workday. We're doing your two ups to two. There's the Eagles, Witchy Woman, and also Heartache Tonight. G'day, it is Kev. The biggest movie around at the moment is that one all about Michael Jackson, simply called Michael. It's breaking all sorts of records at the box office. It's brought in $932 million worldwide, so it's closing on in $1 billion. So still in cinemas, you can go and see it there, and it's already hit our streaming services as well. The man himself, Michael Jackson, will do next in your two ups and also ELO.
1: Hey, it's Christian from the Christian O'Connell Show. We are renovating an amazing Australian pub. Tracy and Gary are the accidental publicans. Tracy left us this update.
2: The renos are going so quickly, it's unbelievable. They're going to do a mural for us, signs on the pub, chalkboards. Thanks so much. Can't wait for the renos next week. Love, Tracy.
1: Thank you so much to people who are offering to help out as well. We've been inundated with people who've heard about Tracy and Gary. They bought this pub 2 years ago to turn it into a home to retire in, and then when they realises how much it meant to the community, they couldn't do it. People have been really moved by this story. If you go onto our socials, you can have a look around. You can see all the work that's been done. They're the best of Australians, actually. They really are, Tracy and Gary.
3: The pub's calling. Somewhere between the first sip and the last laugh, it's always a 4X.
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14: Come along to the final day of Riding for Mates, the Tropics to the Bush. 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
17: 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We know you love variety, and we also know that two is better than one. So we've dug deep in the music library and found two from your favourite artists, including some you haven't heard in ages. 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

0: to an end. Better music cam, more of it for your workday. We're doing your two ups to two couple there from ELO, Rock and Roll is King, and also Living Thing. The school holidays, they are rolling around again. Really? Already? This morning, Bear caught up with Musselbrook Shire Council Mayor Jeff Drayton just to find out some more details about our filmmaking workshop, which is going to be happening during the school holidays.
1: In line with that Blue Heeler Film Festival, mate, we're doing some workshops. Yeah, they'll be held at Musselbrook Library in the school holidays, so the 6th, Monday the 6th and Tuesday the 7th of July. So they're targeting kids all the way from year 2 all the way through to year 12. And, some great facilitators running the workshops. And Jelena Sinek is one of them. So she's a lecturer at the University of New South Wales School of Arts and Media.
0: And the Bear back for brekkie tomorrow with the 100% Hunter Brekkie Show from 6 on the way for you. More two-ups, including no doubt at 2NM.
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3: 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A community clean-up is being held in Scone next Sunday for Clean-Up Australia Day.
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0: Music Hand, more of it for your workday, and you never have to miss a moment of your favourite shows like Christian O'Connell, who's back tonight from 7. 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Coming up to 3, News Update is next. We'll have the latest on that Virgin flight which had to make an emergency landing in Melbourne on its way to Perth. Info soon. Next hour, Crowded House. Also, AC/DC and the Backstreet Boys.
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9: Hello, I'm Monique Crichton. Relief for home buyers with the RBA deciding to leave rates on hold this month. That was largely expected and leaves the cash rate at 4.35% following three recent hikes. And we're told today's decision was unanimous. The PM continues to hold off providing any further cost of living relief when it comes to the fuel excise or the heavy vehicle road user charge. Anthony Albanese preferring to wait to see how the Middle East peace process takes shape.
10: This has been a really difficult period for the globe to deal with. We've responded appropriately and we'll give proper consideration to it.
9: Six young people have been arrested in Queensland for allegedly stealing a ute while a baby was inside. Police say the vehicle was stolen from a driveway in Townsville yesterday, the thieves quickly returning the baby before driving off. Council elections in South Australia have been delayed for 5 months. They'll be held in April instead of November. The Electoral Commission made the request in the wake of staffing issues. New figures show an overwhelming majority of Aussies support waste-free initiatives when it comes to food and drink packaging. The data from Cleanaway also revealing 64% of us say they've been misled by packaging marketed as recyclable when it wasn't. And Steven Spielberg is riding high at the Aussie box office. His latest flick, Disclosure Day, raking in the most cash on its opening weekend. It made $3.7 million, followed by Obsession with $2.75 million.
1: 2NM, your sport now.
9: In sport, we've had four draws today at the World Cup. The most recent was New Zealand and Iran, the match finishing 2-2. Collingwood's got Billy Frampton available for Saturday night's game with Port Adelaide after his three-match ban was overturned by the AFL Tribunal. And there's talk the Pies could sign Lions star Lachie Neal, who's off contract at season's end. Melbourne's preparing for an influx of rugby league fans for tomorrow night's State of Origin game at the G. Queensland looking to level the series after New South Wales won game one.
1: 2NM weather.
11: Mostly sunny across the upper Hunter with some light winds. Tomorrow could see another foggy start, dropping down to 9 overnight. It'll be mostly sunny and a very warm 23 for you Wednesday. We're looking at partly cloudy come Thursday and 21, and showers, they look like coming in on Friday and tops of 20.
1: 2NM's event of the month is Saturday, July 4, when Scotland comes to the Upper Hunter for the Aberdeen Highland Games. 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

0: Bit of music here, more of it for your workday. There's Bruce Springsteen and I'm on fire. It is Kev the Savo. It's been announced the next lineup for the Red Hot Summer Tour, which is going to be happening during October and November. Plenty of different locations to go and see this one. But it features Aussie Crawl, Men at Work, Birds of Tokyo, Vicar Linda, Eskimo Joe, Boom Crash Opera, and also Ella Hooper of Killing Heidi fame. Those tickets for the gigs, they go on sale next Thursday, the 25th of June from 9 a.m. And you'll be able to grab them through Ticketmaster. On the way for you next, got to continue Better Music and more of it. We'll do Norman Greenbaum and also Charles and Eddie.
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2: 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The Reserve Bank leaves interest rates on hold at 4.35%. The shocking final moments of a young woman thrown to her death in a bungee jump. McSherry steps down as South Australia's Electoral Commissioner. And Travis Barker reveals his fear of flying after surviving a plane crash. In sport, Collingwood poised to sign Lachie Neale on a massive $3 million three-year deal. And get your news when you want it. 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

0: to an AM. 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More of it with Creedence Clearwater Revival. That is Bad Moon Rising. Coming up on Monday, the 29th of June, we're going to find out who wins $10,000 with our 10K cash tracks. One person in there with a chance to win is Kayla.
1: I would absolutely love that.
2: What would you do if you won 10 grand? What would you spend it on?
1: There's a lot of things I could spend on, but it'd be great if I could just jump in the car and run away for a couple of days and not tell anyone.
2: All right. All right, that's fine. I get on board with that. I'm looking really for somebody to be totally and utterly irresponsible, not spend it on boring stuff like bills.
1: Hey, I'm happy to leave my partner and all my kids at home, not tell them where I go until I get back.
0: If you want to have a chance to win $10,000, have a listen out for the cash tracks during brekkie tomorrow with the Bear. On the way, Hoodoo Gurus and also Ronan Keating at 2 a.m.
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7: 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If you've been drinking, don't take the chance. 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

0: 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And once I get out of here, Jonesy and Amanda, they're on the way, giving you the chance to win with their Fast Five and also Instagram. 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And they're also going to do Belinda Carlisle. Also do the Screaming Jets of the Doobie Brothers. Have yourself a good night.
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5: Hello, I'm Monique Crichton. Well, there's some relief today for household budgets. The Reserve Bank Board has kept the cash rate steady at 4.35% following three recent hikes. And while it was largely expected, we've had a stark reminder from RBA Governor Michelle Bullock.
6: I want to be very clear that inflation remains too high. Leaving rates on hold today will allow the board to assess how these previous increases are flowing through the economy.
5: The Prime Minister is backing the timeframe for passing controversial tax reforms despite concerns of an inadequate consultation process. Anthony Albanese holding firm.
7: We know that more was needed, and that is why our reform is aimed at boosting supply as well as giving young people a fair crack at getting into their first home.
5: There's been an arrest by police investigating how cop killer Desi Freeman managed to evade capture for months. Seven properties across New South Wales and Victoria have been searched. We're being told a 62-year-old man from Victoria's northeast is being interviewed. Plenty of drama today with the Electoral Commission in South Australia. Commissioner Mick Sherry has stepped down from the job amid a review into glitches with the March state election. And it looks as though local council elections will be delayed for 5 months, pushed out to April instead of November. And Tom Holland and Zendaya have made a rare red carpet appearance in Spain. The celebrity couple, reportedly now married, wore matching black outfits at the event for the new Spider-Man movie, Brand New Day.
1: 2NM, your sport now.
5: In sport in the NRL, a blow for the Blues, with reports Casey McLean will miss a month of footy. He's in doubt for State of Origin 3 after straining his quad while training with New South Wales on the weekend. Game 2 is tomorrow night in Melbourne. Kane Corns has been appointed coach of the All-Stars side for the AFL Legends game. Joel Selwood's in charge of Victoria for the fundraiser for prostate cancer. And Iran has finally been in the action at the World Cup, managing a 2-2 draw with New Zealand in LA. That's the latest in
1: 2NM weather.
8: Mostly sunny across the Upper Hunter with some light winds. Tomorrow could see another foggy start, dropping down to 9 overnight. It'll be mostly sunny and a very warm 23 for your Wednesday. We're looking at partly cloudy come Thursday and 21, and showers, they look like coming in on Friday and tops of 20.
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14: 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Yeah, personal friend.
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17: 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That's what the J stands for.
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22: It's showtime.
23: Well, hello there. Happy Tuesday to you, Amanda.
5: Well, Tuesday always means one thing for us, tin hats.
23: Well, this is of
5: not
23: your
5: us
23: own,
5: tin
23: do
5: hats.
23: We?
5: It was a comma. Mm. For us, comma, tin hats, not us tin hats.
23: We can stop at any time. Well, if you want to stop it, you can stop it.
5: I'm enjoying that people are enjoying it. Do you know the one that people have really liked is the one I found about matcha? This has had 115 views across our socials.
23: 115? That's amazing.
5: 1.5 million views, I meant to say. And this, the conspiracy is that Big Japan has sold us all on the idea of matcha to get us used to drinking swampy water, because when the AI data centers are all installed, they will take all the fresh water. And so by drinking swamp water, we're getting used to matcha. And of the 1.5 million, half are saying yep and half are saying I don't think so. Mm. And that's what I love about Tin Hat Tuesday. You don't have to agree with everything you hear.
23: But can't they just cool it down with other watery subjects?
5: Well,
23: Great Northern beer, for example.
5: Well, maybe. Maybe it's the same thing.
23: That's my beer joke for the day. Mm. I've never drunk matcha.
5: I've had it once when I was in Japan. I thought it was the most delicious thing I'd ever had. I had it in a
23: hotel. Does it taste like green tea?
5: Like, no, but it was light and creamy. And then I had it out in the street and it was hideous. So I realised the hotel had loaded it with sugar.
23: Oh, yeah, they put the sugar
5: in it. That's why it was nice.
23: Yeah, it's like Asahi.
5: Otherwise,
23: not the beer, you know. The
5: Asahi bowls.
23: The Asahi bowls.
5: Well, the Asahi bowls are sweet, aren't they?
23: Yeah, because they put all the Biscoff on there and all the other stuff. It's supposed to be healthy for you. I was at Noosa and I looked at the Norgendice ice cream place. Norgendice, yeah. No queue whatsoever, but across the road at the Asahi place, there's just this giant queue. And I said to the Haagen-Dazs person, I said, well, how come? And he said, that's got the same fat. I said, what are they queued up for? He says, just marketing.
5: It is just marketing. I just don't understand. Maybe this could be a pub test one day, why people buy ice cream in winter. I barely buy it in summer.
23: I love ice cream in winter.
5: Would you queue up around the block to buy ice cream in winter? People do.
23: You know what my thing is? Recently, I get like two chocolate chip cookies, just the standard variety, normal size chocolate chip
5: at home.
23: At home, and I get a scoop of the Sara Lee vanilla bean ice cream.
5: And you make yourself an ice cream sandwich.
23: Yeah, but just with like, it's literally a tablespoon of ice cream.
5: But it's still two biscuits. Yeah, don't, you're making it sound like it's a diet food. It's just a scoop,
23: a tiny sweet taste. And it's, you know.
5: See, I don't particularly have a sweet tooth. If you could put salt and vinegar chips in ice cream, I'd love it.
23: Well, that's for
5: another time
23: when we do TikTok Tucker. But today is Tin Hat Tuesday. And Dr. Carl Kruzelnecki is going to be joining us on the show. Also coming up, Instagram. And we can't do anything until we do the Fast Five. It's Jonesy and Amanda driving you home for Jam Nation.
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0: Who knew indeed?
2: Five
0: questions. The Fast Five is here. We grew you a bit these different categories. You could be a superhero and go all the way and answer all five questions correctly. If you do that, Amanda will be impressed.
4: You only have to answer question five correctly, and if you do, you get an unlimited 12-month Amaysim plan.
0: Richard's in Croydon. Which Croydon? Croydon or Croydon? Croydon, Richard.
5: Croydon in Melbourne.
4: Okay.
0: Good eye.
4: Richard, here's question number one for you of Croydon. What's the name for the tired feeling you get after a long flight across various time zones?
5: Jet lag.
0: Yeah.
4: Jet lag.
0: Let's play Riff Raff.
6: Any old riff raff backstage?
7: Oh, riff raff everywhere.
8: Got you, I understand. Got to keep out the riff raff.
0: What song features this riff? Richard?
5: Yeah?
4: What's that song, Richard?
5: Cream by Prince.
4: Yes, it is.
5: Yeah.
0: Can I just take issue with Gem Y Right?
4: Why?
0: It's not really a riff.
9: That's a riff.
0: No, it's not. A riff is like Welcome to the Jungle, and you know, there's something like that, not Cream by Prince.
4: Richard, do you think it's a riff?
5: I do.
4: I do too.
5: Yeah. I like Prince. He's a great artist.
4: Oh, I think so too. Jonesy, anything you'd like to say?
0: We didn't ask you, Richard.
4: I did. Did you hear me? I asked him. Question three.
0: How many digits are there in the number 1 trillion?
5: Oh, gee. 10?
4: No. More than 10.
0: More
4: can
0: than
4: you
0: 10.
4: Believe it?
0: Got to go a bit higher. Danielle is in Taylor's Hill.
4: Hi, Danielle. Yeah. Hello. Do you know how many digits there are in the number 1 trillion?
10: Oh, gosh. 1, 2, 3, 10.
4: No. Let me say it out loud. It's not 10. It's more than 10.
0: Have a crack at the Fast Five. 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

0: Hello there, it's Jonesy Demanda driving you home. We're just having some spirited debate about one of the segments in the Fast Five Riff Raff. It's a riff. Allow me to take the controls for a minute there, Ryan. Yeah. This is a riff. Highway to Hell.
1: It's a good riff, but it's not the only riff.
0: This is a riff. Welcome to the Jungle.
1: That's not a riff.
0: This is a face-melting riff.
1: No, the riff is the bit that is the recurring moment in a song.
0: This is a riff.
1: That is a riff.
0: Okay, so just so we're all on the same page.
2: I've got another one. This is a riff.
3: Crazy tasty, we're the sweetest snack for you.
1: Sweet. That's a mid-riff. Well, we are playing Riff Raff.
0: No, we've already done that.
1: Fast Five. We've already done it.
0: Let me do the DJ stuff. We'll play the intro to the Fast Five.
4: How fast can this thing go?
5: Faster than the speed of light.
6: Jonesy and Demanders.
0: And you can do all the talenty bits.
1: All right, Brendan, I appreciate it. How many digits are in the number 1 trillion, Jed of Kingslake?
7: How you going, guys? Hi. I reckon it's 13.
1: How many?
7: 13.
1: It is. 13. It's 13. That's a 1 and 12 zeros. Mm. And we realise that Elon Musk is the world's first trillionaire.
0: Good news for you, though, Jed. You are closer to Jeff Bezos in the billionaire stakes than he is to old mate.
1: But we shouldn't forget how rich Jeff Bezos is, so we don't lose sight of how much money these people actually have.
0: Jeff has got, what, 89 billion?
1: I think, no, 848 billion or something like that.
0: Phew.
1: I'd hate, give or take a billion. Jeez. You know, I have trouble with my zeros, which is why I have trouble at telephones. And I said that small boy from Grafton Public School had pledged $18 gazillion. Sorry, everyone.
0: What year was the first iPhone release, Jed?
7: I believe that was 2007.
1: It was.
0: Yeah, 2007. Sam Pang stars in the new... This is for question five, Jed. Sam Pang stars in the new comedy series Ground Up. It follows the creation of what new AFL team?
7: I believe that's the new Tassie team.
0: It is. Do you know their name?
7: Yeah, Tassie Tigers.
0: Oh. Wow.
1: It's the other Tassie bits.
0: Yeah.
1: Sorry, Jed.
0: Paula's in Frankston.
1: Hi, Paula.
8: Hi.
1: They are a Tasmanian team. They're not the Tassie Tigers. What are they?
8: Tassie Devils.
1: Yeah,
8: the Tassie
1: they Devils. Are.
0: I was in Hobart and I walked past their merchandise shop.
1: What'd you get?
0: I didn't get anything. I'm not a supporter.
1: What a fascinating story.
0: I got to tell you, I
1: saw a shop.
0: I love their logo. It looks really good.
1: What is it?
0: It's a little Tasmanian devil, you know.
1: Like, well, I feel like I'm seeing
0: Remember the Warner Brothers one? So it's enough to encroach any copyright deal. But it looks menacing enough because that's what you need. It's hard to name a football side. You look at it. Like, you look at the Swans. When do they come up with the Swans? Because the Swans aren't really high Swans.
1: No, they're big on the carbs.
0: You know,
1: they like the bread.
0: And New Guinea, they were working with their new one. They got the Chiefs, but they toyed with the Papua New Guinea crocodiles.
1: And weren't they going to call them the Predators?
0: The Predators.
1: No. They tore anklets.
0: The Predators. That just doesn't work. Congratulations to you, Paula. You have won the jam pack. It's all coming your way. An unlimited 12-month Amaysim plan. Escape your pricey telco with great mobile deals at Amaysim.
8: Score. Thanks, Jonesy and Amanda.
1: Paula, you are welcome.
0: That's textbook listener feedback, Paula.
1: Coming up in the next half hour, we are going to touch on some of the things that I find amusing about the FIFA World Cup, not the scores or what teams are playing each other. I'm going to talk about some of the outfits that I've loved and some other bits and pieces as well.
0: And before we get into Tin Hat Tuesday, why don't we get Dr. Carl on?
1: Let's do
0: it. Maybe we can run a couple of conspiracies by him. Actually, you know, maybe Dr. Carl has a conspiracy theory.
1: Hope he's got a hat.
0: It's Jonesy Demanda driving you home for Jam Nation.
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0: Jonesy Banda driving you home this Tuesday afternoon. Someone has taken umbrage at my comments about Prince. We're doing riffraff in the Fast Five. It's to identify the riff of a song. I would just like to say I have no problem with Prince. I love Prince. I worship at the table of Prince. But in the segment riffraff, I think the riff from Cream, his song, is not as good as other riffs that we could have used.
1: But this competition isn't what's got the best riff. It's what song is this by guessing it by the riff.
0: I was just dressing down a younger colleague, Jen Y. Rye,
2: yes,
0: for selecting that. And I just thought, oh, you could have used Purple Rain. That's a smoking riff from Prince.
2: Well, you do the quiz yourself. I'm out.
1: I'm out too. Wait, I've had it.
0: What? You can't even give any feedback anymore.
1: Because I want to talk about the FIFA World Cup. What about this? I'm going to give you some information. It's going to be stunning to you. Are you ready to hear it?
0: I love it.
1: Apparently, anyone who has beaten Turkey has gone on... Thank you, Brendan, grow up. Anyone who's beaten the Turkish football team.
0: Yeah, or Turkey, as they like to say.
1: The Turkey football team has gone on to win the World Cup.
0: No way.
1: 1954, West Germany beat Turkey twice.
0: Yep.
1: Went on to win the World Cup. 2002 World Cup, Brazil beat Turkey twice.
0: Yep.
1: Went on to win the World Cup.
0: Can I just bring...
1: Australia beat Turkey once. Yep. It's going on to win the World Cup.
0: Can I bring in Jeremiah Rye? He is our resident soccer expert.
2: Look, this sounds good to me. Turkey's a great team, so to beat them, you know.
0: Yeah, that's a big deal.
2: It's a massive deal.
0: Oh, well, this is great.
2: We can do it. Why not?
1: We can do it. Let me talk about some of the incredible outfits the teams are wearing. I'll tell you who caught my eye. The Congo. Let me show you those incredible outfits.
0: Oh.
1: They look amazing.
0: I'm a bit disappointed they're standing side by side. I was kind of hoping they'd be in a Congo line.
1: I dare you to tell, don't laugh, Ryan. I dare you to go and tell them that. Because look how strapping and fabulous they look.
0: I'm not saying they're not strapping.
1: They're wearing black suits.
0: Yep. They look good.
1: With an animal, like a leopard pelt across their shoulders.
0: It's like in Coming to America.
1: Was he from the Congo?
0: Yeah, I think they were from the Congo.
1: But they also are carrying these big bags made from this same leopard pelt. They look so powerful and so incredible, so cool. This is their first appearance in 52 years at a World Cup.
0: Wow.
1: And they are dressed to impress. I liked watching the Australians, who looked terrific in their suits, getting off the team bus before the first game.
0: What were our suits? Something from Kelly Country?
1: Yeah, obviously. They wore them to their sixth form formals and they're wearing them again now. These really nice suits here. You've got Exhibit A in front of you.
0: Oh, okay, they're down the bottom.
1: They look like those sort of, all the suits those young men wear, they're kind of tapered.
0: Yep.
1: And they're
0: They look like real estate agents.
1: They're carrying what looks like little toilet bags, as if they've got their shaving and their toothpaste in there. And, like, that's what they were carrying, these
0: like a little tote
1: bags.
0: Bag.
1: But what I find fascinating, the reason I've mentioned the bag is that I've got some footage here of the French team landing. They're in their casual clothes, but look at their handbags. They're not man bags. They are full, what I would say, women's handbags.
0: That guy, it looks like he's holding his wife's handbag.
1: Well, that looks like a giant Chanel handbag, a really big one. The other guy looks like he's carrying what looks like a Birkin, which is a very lusted after women's handbag. It's not like they're carrying funky luggage.
0: Yeah.
1: They are actually carrying handbags.
0: How much are they worth?
1: Oh, thousands and thousands and thousands of dollars. Some of those Birkins, you have to go on a waiting list to get one.
0: To get one.
1: There's one.
0: Because Indiana Jones, he had a satchel.
1: Yeah. This isn't a satchel. There's
0: nothing wrong with having a satchel.
1: This is not a satchel. But I saw one guy online who's just kind of outraged, this Englishman, about what the French and what the modern footballer looks like.
3: Anyone see the France team turn up to World Cup with their handbags? Handbags, yes, you're right. Erling Haaland also, the big Viking. Dad, Alfie Haaland, was out battling Roy Keane and his son is turning up to a World Cup with a handbag. I have never felt further away from football than I have in this World Cup. This World Cup is the most commercialised whitewash shower of I have ever seen. Every single thing about it is fake. I can't resonate with any of them. When we came home from the World Cup in the 90s, Gazza, beer in hand, big plastic strapped on his chest. Every single one of us went, I can see me in that guy. Name one footballer you can see yourself in anymore.
1: All I know is after Australia, the Congo is my next favourite team.
0: I would like to see him come off the plane in a line, though.
1: I'll let you put that to them.
0: Dr. Carl is going to be joining us next. It's Jonesy and Amanda driving you home.
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1: Well, he is the man who can make belly button lint, black holes and breakfast cereal sound equally fascinating. He's a doctor, a scientist, a broadcaster, an author, and one of Australia's most loved explainers of all things. I'm talking, of course, about Dr. Carl, who joins us now.
0: Here he is.
2: Dr. Amanda, you're too kind, but bless you.
0: Mm. Well, you look well, and you're a snappy dresser.
1: Is your wife Mary still making your shirts?
2: Four-thread overlocker, differential feed, takes 3 hours from cutting the material out to wearable form on the body.
0: Right, nice.
1: I love it when you say interlocker.
0: Dr. Carl, today is Tin Hat Tuesday on our radio show. I don't know if you'd be familiar with this, but what it is people, Amanda gets us to wear aluminium foil hats to stop the bad, what is it?
1: Well, I don't know what, getting into our heads. People, I'm not a believer in this, but I think people wear the tin hats to stop the government or alien yep. thoughts getting in, I think might be what it is. But we do end up smelling a bit like garlic bread.
0: Yep. And then people ring in with their conspiracy theories. The first question I would ask you is, do you have any conspiracy theories? Ones that you think, oh, that would be fair enough.
2: Yes, the government has lied to us in the past. And so the statement that eat carrots because they're good for your eyes is a false statement. It was started by the British government during the Second World War to cover up the fact that the British military had radar that was small enough to be carried on an aeroplane, not just on the ground, but on an aeroplane. And so to cover it up, they would say, oh, the reason our pilots can find at night the incoming Nazi bombers is because they eat carrots to improve their eyesight, and it was just a lie to cover up the fact they had small airborne radar.
1: Wow. What do you make of some of the bigger conspiracies? And every week someone will phone us with a conspiracy theory that the moon landing didn't happen.
0: Yeah.
1: And it breaks my heart every time. How do you feel when science and the hard work and the bravery is negated by a couple of millennials?
2: It goes back a fair way, and it's people trying to make a short-term advantage. And I think it's part of a bigger problem, which is the lack of trust in our society and the government. And so that then leads on to a lack of trust in science, because that's an easy target. And so in the United States, having been free of measles for 20 years, they're now finding, thanks to their anti-vaccination programs, that they're getting minor clusters of measles, which have led to small outbreaks, which have led to big outbreaks. And the current thinking is that if they do nothing, and in other words, don't do any more vaccinations, this will turn into a full-blown epidemic of measles across the USA, and many more people will die, and it's totally preventable. Mm. So I think it's due to a lack of trust in institutions. And then you're saying, who's driving it? Well, people who will benefit from it. And in many cases, it's just simply, I want to get some money from you from buying my newsletter, or I want to get some clicks, or I want to get more likes. That's as simple as that in many cases.
0: Mm. I'm a product of the generation of measles. I had measles, but then I got vaccinated for it as well back in the 70s, and it was pretty rife. I'd hate to see that come back again.
2: But give me one of your favourite conspiracy theories that one of your listeners has come up with, and I'll see if I can address it gently.
0: Oh, okay, so this is Rob. Rob is a regular to Tin Hat Tuesday. So he says that the Alcatraz escapees were actually the NASA astronauts that went to the moon.
3: Michael Collins was known as Frank Morris. Mm. Armstrong was known as Clarence Anglin. And Buzz Aldrin was John Anglin.
1: And why did they change their names, Rob?
3: Because they are the Alcatraz escapees.
1: They escaped from Alcatraz to become astronauts?
3: They were given a pardon if they would join in and comply.
1: But what about all the training for years they would have had to do?
3: To do what? To go where?
0: And then the penny drops.
1: Penny drops. He thinks they went nowhere.
2: And so the only people you can get who will accept this money are people from Alcatraz, like an out-of-work actor wouldn't do it?
0: Yeah.
1: You make a good point.
0: You make a very good
1: Someone
0: point.
1: From home and away. So could have been them.
0: You could have had Ray Maher Flame and Moon.
2: That one, I'd need to see some of the evidence for it. And evidence for me is not a YouTube video. So in my various careers, I've done a little bit of research, and it takes about a year and a half to learn how to do research, not just simply watching a YouTube video at 3 o'clock in the morning.
0: There you go.
1: Dr. Carl, that rules me out.
0: You always give us the spades of sense on our show, and we always enjoy having you on. Dr. Carl, thank you.
2: Thank you. Peace, love, mung beans.
0: It's Jonesy and Amanda driving you home. Shut up
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9: A reduced yarding of 481 cattle today at Scone saw 100 head less sell than last week. The weaner cattle were predominantly light in condition. Some outstanding grain-assisted yearling heifers over 400 kilos to suit the trade, and around 145 cows were offered. Whilst quality overall wasn't up to the standard of last week, lack of numbers ensured light steer calves under 200 kilos sold at dearer rates of 56 cents a kilo, making from 490 to 634. Those over 200 kilos also topped at 634, averaging 609 to be 42 cents a kilo dearer. The bulk of the heifer calves were under 200 kilos, and they also experienced significant gains, selling from 400 to 538. The few yearling steers to the lot feeders made from 424 to 546. Yearling heifers destined for the same market sold from 440 to 496. Yearling heifers over 400 kilos, both B and C muscles to the trade, made from 560 to 594 cents. Cows under 520 kilos, both 2 and 3 scores to process, were 25 cents a kilo dearer, making from 298 to 386. And to the restockers, made up to 402. Heavy 3 and 4 score cows saw marginal positive gains, selling between 364 and 400 cents a kilo. Angus Barlow for MLA at Scone.
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1: Hello, I'm Monique Crichton. Interest rates will remain steady for another month, but the RBA has kept the door open for further increases. After three consecutive rate rises, the Treasurer says keeping rates on hold at 4.35% is a relief. But Jim Chalmers says Aussies have paid a hefty price for the conflict in the Middle East, and the end of the war can't come soon enough.
2: As the Reserve Bank pointed out in its statement today, the impact of this war is being felt, first of all, when it comes to global energy prices, particularly liquid fuels, but it's also spreading more broadly in our economy and in other economies as well.
1: Lincraft is the latest retailer to announce the closure of its bricks and mortar stores. The craft shop citing tough retail conditions and pressure from overseas competitors for the decision to move largely online. The consumer watchdog is taking legal action against burger chain Grilled for allegedly misleading its customers about a tree planting promotion. Gina Cass-Gottlieb from the ACCC says it overstated the donations it'd make, as well as the environment contributions.
3: Every burger purchased on a Tuesday towards the planting of trees. In the period of the promotion, over 5 million burgers were bought on a Tuesday, but only around 4% of those purchases qualified for a donation by Grilled.
1: And the regions and several cap cities are preparing for Australian Crawl to perform for the first time in 40 years at the Red Hot Summer Tour in October and November.
0: 2NM, your sport now.
1: In sport, the AFL Tribunal sits tonight to hear North Melbourne's bid to get Paul Curtis off a three-match ban for a tackle which left Eagle Hamish Davis with concussion. And the Maroons have taken to the MCG for a captain's run ahead of tomorrow's Game 2 of Origin, which is a must-win for Queensland. They haven't won there since 1995, but coach Billy Slater isn't fazed.
4: What's happened in the past, whether it be 3 weeks ago, 12 months ago or 30 years ago, it's merely irrelevant.
1: That's the latest in news and sport.
0: 2NM weather.
5: Mostly sunny across the Upper Hunter with some light winds. Tomorrow could see another foggy start dropping down to 9 overnight. It'll be mostly sunny and a very warm 23 for your Wednesday. We're looking at partly cloudy come Thursday and 21, and showers, they look like coming in on Friday and tops of 20.
0: 2NM's event of the month is Saturday, July 4, when Scotland comes to the Upper Hunter for the Aberdeen Highland Games. 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
20: Have you noticed lately the government seems to be right on with all these, like, TV ads and safety messages and things like that. 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
21: This just came up on my phone. 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It'll override silent and do not disturb mode. It'll reach every phone with an active SIM and I've seen your phones and may reach those without as well.
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20: I was reading this. So in Western Australia on Friday at Goomorling, 12 o'clock on Friday, they're going to test it there. Then Tennant Creek this Thursday at 10 a.m. Then Cooya Beach, Newell and Wonga Beach in Queensland. That's today too. Actually, they've already had it. They had it at 2.
21: Mm.
20: Liverpool, it'll be Wednesday at 4 p.m. Queanbeyan on Sunday.
21: So these are just where 2. It's being tested.
20: Yeah, and Geelong on Thursday at 2 p.m.
21: So that's just
20: and Port Lincoln on Saturday.
21: That's the testing. But all
20: at
21: of
20: 11
21: us,
20: a.m.
21: all of us are going to have that happen on the 27th of July at 2 p.m. Eastern Standard Time.
20: Do we know what it sounds like? The thing. Jeremiah Rice, wave his hands around.
22: I found what the siren will sound like. It'll go like this.
23: Great
6: crazy tasting. We're the sweetest snack for you.
21: We're trying to give, Ryan, we're trying to give serious information.
20: The dancing fruits.
21: Trying to give serious information.
12: All right, no, actually, this is for real. Sounds like this.
21: Okay, that'll do. We can't frighten people.
20: I'd rather the dancing fruits.
21: That's what it will sound like. Do not be alarmed. It's only a test.
20: To what end?
21: I don't know. Okay. To alert us to Delta's new album? I don't know.
20: To what end? Well, there you go. I hope we've helped you be informed.
21: Coming up next, we've been talking a bit about some of the stories around the FIFA World Cup, and it seems a lot of the players are trying to use their personal brand for messaging, for health messages, for social, for mental health messages. The captain of the American team has a very interesting backstory and is using it to help kids. It's a brave man who put his hand up to this. I'll tell you what his story is next.
20: I'm intrigued. Also, break out the alfoil. It's Tin Hat Tuesday. That's coming up. It's Jonesy and Amanda driving you home.
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0: across Australia. It's Driving You Home with Jonesy and Amanda.
1: It's some more FIFA stories. The US captain, his name is Tim Ream. Many players and teams are looking for, I'm not going to say relevance, but looking for causes and ways that they can make their profile mean something. And good on him, because he's talking about something that is embarrassing for kids. But it's kind of shocking that every time the captain of the US team is interviewed, he willingly talks about this thing that he did when he was a kid. And he's now doing a series of ads. Have a listen to one.
2: What would I tell my younger self? I know bedwetting feels big when you're little, but you should know it's not your fault. Good nights are here, protecting you through the night, so you can keep dreaming big.
1: Keep dreaming big. So obviously, he, as a child, he talks a lot about how he was a bedwetter, which is a great cause to be involved in. But he's involved with a campaign for good nights, which is something kids wear if they are.
0: It's like a pull-up.
1: I imagine it is
0: for a bigger kid.
1: Yeah. So it's unusual to have him talk so openly about this, but it also seems a bit weird that he's aligned with a product. I don't know. Here's another ad.
3: Hey Tim, were you embarrassed of bedwetting as a kid?
2: Yes, I really was.
3: What helped you stop feeling ashamed about it?
2: Knowing that I could still achieve my dreams even though I was bedwetting. Good nights. Never stop dreaming.
0: Well, you know, it's a thing. Poor little kids.
1: I know, it is a thing. It just seems, and maybe this is the bravest thing ever, is the US captain talking about
0: it. It's pretty brave.
1: It is brave. It's weird that there's a product associated with his chat.
0: Well, yeah.
1: Every interview he sits down to, he talks about being a bedwetter.
0: Yeah, I thought with Ream, a name like Ream, you know, install a Ream.
1: You used to be a bedwetter from what you've told me.
0: No, I wasn't a bedwetter.
1: No, so you just said there's nothing to be embarrassed about and now you're embarrassed to share it.
0: Okay, I used to sleepwalk and wee. And my mum had to stop
1: me. So you wouldn't wet the bed, you'd wet other things.
0: Yeah, my mum had to stop me from weeing on my brother.
1: Really? And you pretended you're asleep.
0: We were 18 at the time.
1: He was the one who had to wear the good night, so you couldn't get him.
0: He had to go to bed in an anorak. That is great. That's a very brave one.
1: It's never too late, Brendan, to seek help.
0: Never too late.
1: Coming up next, let's get our tin hats because it is Tin Hat Tuesday.
0: It's Jonesy and Amanda driving you home.
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0: It's Jonesy and Amanda driving you home. I don't think we have to fix the tin hat. I don't think that matters so much.
1: I think we
0: You're waving to, around. You were actually waving around that we've got to read some PEP. What's it called? What was the protective stuff you used to wear during the pandemic?
1: Condom?
0: No.
1: PCP?
0: Not PCP.
1: What's PCP?
0: That's a drug. That's angel dust.
2: PPE.
1: I love COVID.
0: PPE.
1: I was out of it most of the time.
0: You should have said, Amanda, you're just going crazy.
1: Well, this is the thing.
0: As if there's asbestos in this room.
1: The thing is, we have to wear our tin hats every time we talk about this.
0: Yep.
1: Otherwise, Jenna, our social media person, puts the imagery on social media and we just look like nut jobs talking about it
0: Jacinda,
1: if we don't have our hats
0: the
1: on.
0: The executive producer of the show said, you look a little unhinged when you talk about this without a tin hat.
1: So here
0: she
1: we are with
0: a grown-ass woman that manages this show and has a child and a husband and a mortgage.
1: I have a couple of conspiracy theories to get the ball rolling. These are ones that have crossed my desk this week.
0: You don't even have a desk.
1: Do you remember Timothy McVeigh?
0: Oh, yeah.
1: He was the Oklahoma bomber. He has been executed. This is what it says here. They told me he worked alone. Or they told you he worked alone. They told you the Oklahoma City bombing was domestic terrorism with no loose ends. They told you photos don't lie. But what if the man they executed wasn't the man that they arrested at all? So they've put his face side by side with Special Agent Paul Whipsapal, a federal law enforcement officer. And apparently, people have analysed the telemetrics, if that's a word, of their faces, and have decided they're the same person. Different names, different identities, same face. Coincidence, it says here, or a swap they hoped you'd never notice. And you think, well, what's the point of it? And they say, it's just there's no stream meter is asking the big question. What else are they sliding past us while you're looking at the flag?
0: Okay.
1: Yeah, that's one.
0: Right.
1: How about this one? This woman from Brazil has predicted something extraordinary. She's a soothsayer. She is a spiritualist. She's a clairvoyant. And she has said that something extraordinary is going to happen in Miami on the 24th of June during a match. Here's one guy describing it.
3: Have you heard about this prediction from a Brazilian psychic claiming that something massive is about to happen over a major sporting event on June 24th? Her name is Vo Bahiana, and she's saying that on that date, a UFO mothership will appear over a major sporting event in Miami. And in that moment, we'll have undeniable proof that we're not alone in the universe. Proof that interdimensional, extraterrestrial, alien beings are here. She's also claiming that her vision showed her that 700 people from attendees to players will be taken up into this craft and they'll be told that they have a role in saving humanity.
0: Oh. Imagine the craft comes over, these people go up, and you're down there going, hang on, I can do stuff.
1: What would your special skill be to save humanity?
0: I could like put some John Mellencamp on.
1: I can start a fire by rubbing two Amex cards together.
0: What are you going to do? You'll walk straight into the intake of their rocket ship.
1: You know what?
0: And get blown up.
1: They are saying it's going to be during the Brazil versus Scotland match. I might abduct Sam Heughan from Outlander.
0: Okay.
1: I'll just take advantage of all the Scottish people being there. So anyway, that is another prediction that Vo Bahiana has predicted that 700 people will be sucked up into the mothership.
0: It's Jonesy and Amanda driving you home.
4: 981 2NM.

0: Hello there, it's Jonesy Demander driving you home. It is Tin Hat Tuesday.
1: Do you believe in that the world is flat? I don't know, hey.
0: You know what my favourite one is?
2: Tell me.
0: At the moment, Australia isn't real. We're all actors. You, me, Jen Y Rai, we're all actors.
2: If someone was going to play you, I think they'd do a better job.
0: Oh, I think Mr. Hunky Pants is playing me.
2: Have you seen the one that pandas aren't real? Because they're improbable. And they were never painted in Chinese history until the 1940s.
0: Well, I've seen.
2: As if they didn't exist before then.
0: What was that cartoon book that had pandas in it?
2: Before the 1940s?
0: I'm thinking of Babar.
2: The person acting you is confused.
0: Babar. I'm thinking of Babar with the elephants. Remember Babar? Now, what's the matter with you? Al falls on too tight. Anyway, Tin Hat Tuesday. You can join us, jonesydemander.com.au, or call us. 13:55:22. Look who's here.
2: Oh, it's Rob.
0: It's Rob.
3: To do what? To go where? To do what? To go where? To do what? To go where? To go where? To go where?
0: Oh. Rob comes with his own intro now.
2: Hello, Rob.
0: Hello, Rob.
3: How are you?
0: We are very well,
2: mate. What have you got for us today?
3: Oh, I've got a couple conspiracies. You can choose.
0: Okay, I like this.
3: Artemis 3.
0: Yep.
2: Is that the one that recently went to the moon? Is that one of our options?
3: Yes.
2: Yeah.
0: Okay.
3: Or either Artemis anyway.
0: Yep.
3: Bigfoot.
0: Yep.
3: Right. Project Ishmael.
0: Let's go.
2: What's Project Ishmael? Can you have to give us more information so we know what we're choosing?
3: Project Fishbowl.
2: Oh. Right, what's that?
3: That was a joint venture between America and Russia. They were shooting missiles out into the atmosphere to try and penetrate the impenetrable barrier.
0: Right. So we're in a dome.
3: Well, it's not really called the dome. It's called the firmament.
2: And who's put that in place?
3: It's an electromagnetic field which can't be penetrated.
2: Who controls it?
3: The creator.
0: Okay. Well, anyway, I think I've heard that.
2: That's enough information.
0: I want to go to Artemis. What's your vibe on Artemis? Can I choose that adventure, Rob?
3: Have you checked out the launch? Yeah. Have you seen the footage?
2: I have seen
0: the footage, yep. Yep.
3: Yeah. Why is there four cable cars or box carts, right, at the exact launch time, coming down on a 45-degree angle on cables, exactly four of them.
0: So just before it takes off, there's a...
2: They all escape in a shopping trolley, is that what you're saying?
3: It's at the exact time of the launch. As the rocket's taking off, right, four cars or box carts, right, come like flying foxes, right? Yeah. They come down off the launch pad, right off the top of it, right, on cables, on a 45-degree angle down to the ground.
2: But I'll have to have a look at it. But there is a lot of equipment that does have to release for the rocket to head into space.
3: No, that were the four astronauts that were on there.
2: I know what you're thinking.
0: But it's not the catering truck, is it, Rob? Dropped off the space food sticks.
3: Well, the thing is, the spacewalks and all that out in space, right?
0: Yeah.
2: Yeah.
3: It can't happen. Because the thing is, the astronauts would blow up like pufferfish because there's no atmospheric pressure holding their bodies together.
2: No, but that's why they have spacesuits on, Rob. The spacesuit does that work for them.
3: Yeah, but what holds the pressure on the outside of the spacesuit then?
2: Holds the pressure.
3: Ah.
2: No.
0: Rob.
2: Rob, that's what the spacesuit does.
0: Yeah, well, we're not space food. Space food.
2: I'm not yet. We're not space food sticks yet.
0: I would kill for a space food stick, Rob.
2: Rob, my head hurts. And thank you.
0: We'll talk to you next Tuesday. We had someone else, but they've gone. They were just there. Join in. Tin Hat Tuesday. It's Jonesy and Amanda driving you home.
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15: Hi, I'm Rana Hussain. Australia is preparing for its second T20 Women's World Cup clash. The Aussies will line up against Bangladesh tomorrow. New Zealand take on Sri Lanka tonight. Kaylee McEwen isn't locking in her future past the 2028 LA Olympics, but admits a home games in 2032 would be appealing. The swimmer will defend two backstroke crowns when she heads to the Com Games next month. And American Madison Keys takes centre court at the German Open tonight.
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0: Good afternoon to you. It's Jonesy and Amanda driving you home on any other Tuesday. It would be a normal Tuesday. But today, my friends, today is Tin Hat Tuesday.
1: Do you believe in that the world is flat? I don't know, eh?
0: This is where we don the tin hat and we have at it with conspiracies. We just had regular Rob on.
2: Is Rob regular? I don't know.
0: Very regular. And he brought us to light about the Artemis launch.
3: Why is there four cable cars or box carts at the exact launch time coming down on a 45-degree angle on cables? Exactly four of them.
2: He claims that the astronauts all bailed out before the craft took off.
0: I said it was just the catering truck. Drop it off the space.
2: I think it's just there's a whole lot of cabling that comes away when a craft shoots into space.
0: Yes, there seems to be a lot of paraphernalia. Jemai Rai, just let's have a look at the Artemis launch.
4: Here we go.
0: We've got it up on the big screen. Here we go.
4: 10.
0: Okay, scooch 9, through this stuff.
4: 8.
0: Right.
5: 4.
0: Okay, there it is.
5: 3, 2, 1. Booster ignition.
0: Okay.
4: And lift off.
0: Right, okay. Freeze it right there. Freeze it.
2: If you freeze it right there.
0: Freeze it right there. Now, what is that? What? Rewind? Okay, go forward.
4: Lift off.
0: What's that?
2: Well, it's things coming away.
0: No, what is that?
4: And lift off.
0: Let me get closer. I'm going to zoom in.
4: The crew.
0: It's a cloud. It's a cloud. Hang on, just do it again, Ryan.
4: Yeah, okay.
0: And then go forward.
4: And lift off.
0: And do it back again. And forward.
6: Man.
0: Now going to Hutton's footy off. Franks going.
4: Was it Artemis 1 or 2?
2: He's actually said 3. He asked if we want to know about 3 or 4.
0: Well, 3 hasn't even been launched.
2: No, it hasn't.
0: Okay.
2: Oh, it's exhausting.
0: Sean has joined us.
2: Hello, Sean. What's your conspiracy?
7: Hello, Amanda, Jonesy.
2: Hi.
7: Sean.
0: Oh, that's okay, man. In your own time.
7: Yeah, my theory is that the government's got us all bluffed with the ozone layer.
2: Yeah, why?
7: If you grab a 20-cent piece and spin it on the table and watch the head of the head, the actual coin's spinning, but the head's moving inside. So on the North Pole, the South Pole are defrosting at the moment. It's a salt water carb refreeze. So the centre, the points off the world are actually shifting.
0: Right.
7: So it's going into the ocean at the moment, so it can't refreeze, and that's why there's all these theories that there's something at the South Pole, another civilization.
0: I haven't got any coins on me. I've got a $2 coin.
2: Well, that'll do.
0: Well, that'll be the same. So if I do this.
2: Spin it.
0: Julius Sunder Miller. Sand in funnel. Watch. A pattern appear. Oh, no, I can't flick it. Hang on. Here we go. Sorry. Oh.
2: Well, we've learnt nothing. Sean.
0: Oh, hang on. Come in, spinner. Sorry, Sean.
2: Thank
0: you.
2: I didn't quite understand it, but I appreciate your thinking and thank you.
0: Michelle has joined
2: us. Hello, Michelle. What's your conspiracy theory before I go and take a tablet?
0: Actually, who carries change with them these days? I don't know I even had that. Michelle?
8: I'm just going to say, what's the go with Elon Musk? Honestly, is he an alien or not, really? He's saying that he wants to take people to different planets in the world. I think he really wants to take them home, to be honest. He's a millionaire man.
0: Michelle,
2: Michelle, would you go with him to his alien planet?
8: Maybe.
0: Michelle, that
2: sounds
0: reasonable.
2: Would you be his baby mama? Because everyone else has been.
8: Yeah, why not then?
0: Oh, okay, you can give it a go.
2: Yeah, give it a go.
0: Wouldn't it be great if we got Michelle knocked up by Elon Musk?
2: 10th caller through.
0: Talk about your story arc right there.
2: And you'd have to call it Thrangiops or something like that.
0: Michelle, thank you.
2: Thank you, Michelle.
0: You are perfect for this segment. And thank you for all your calls. If you'd like to join us, you can go on Facebook if you want.
2: You can do anything
0: Amanda,
2: you like.
0: You can leave a message. JonesyAmanda.com.au. Coming up, Instagram is on the way. Jonesy and Amanda driving you home with Jam Nation.
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1: Hello, I'm Monique Crichton. Homebuyers may have been spared an interest rate rise this month, but the Reserve Bank isn't shutting the door on further increases. Governor Michelle Bullock says the board remains focused on making sure inflation doesn't increase. She says once fuel prices start falling, they'll have another look at how it's affecting inflation.
2: Today's decision does not rule out further tightening in monetary policy if that is what is required to bring inflation down. In making its decisions, the board will be focused on the data and what that suggests about the outlook and risks.
1: Speaking of fuel prices, the NRMA isn't expecting any extension of the fuel excise discount. It has shaved around 33 cents a litre at the Bowser, but the motoring group's Peter Currey can't see the case for it going into July since the breakthrough in the Middle East.
3: Based on what we're seeing today, the fact that prices have been falling steadily for the last week and a bit, and the expectation is if this peace deal holds and the strait opens, they'll fall even further. Given all of that, we don't think the government is going to extend based on what they've been telling us.
1: Two men, one from New South Wales and one from Victoria, have been arrested by Victorian police looking into how cop killer Desi Freeman evaded capture for months leading up to his death in March. And there's hope British pop icon Bonnie Tyler will make a full recovery after waking from a coma in Portugal. The singer suffered a heart attack last month following complications from surgery. She remains in a serious condition.
0: 2NM, your sport now.
1: In sport, Blues coach Laurie Daly is hoping the squad can secure another win during Origin Game 2 tomorrow night. The New South Wales side won the opener despite a slow start, and Daly says the boys are ready for the G.
4: I want what's best for New South Wales. I want the boys. I want the boys to win. I want to win. I want them to win. And I want the fans to win.
1: And there were four draws in today's World Cup action. It's been 68 years to the day since that happened. That's the latest in news and sport.
0: 2NM weather.
5: Mostly sunny across the Upper Hunter with some light winds. Tomorrow could see another foggy start dropping down to 9 overnight. It'll be mostly sunny and a very warm 23 for you Wednesday. We're looking at partly cloudy come Thursday and 21 and showers. They look like coming in on Friday and tops of 20.
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18: Dads will appreciate this. Dad jokes may help strengthen father-child bonds. Research shows.
19: What's your favourite dad joke? Well, do you want to give me more science?
18: It's pretty much one of those clickbaity stories, blah, blah, blah. Say a joke to your kid will love you and buy you a gift.
19: Oh, sounds amazing. When you explain the science, I understand.
18: Yeah, this doctor has said that it is good because it brings out a camaraderie between the dad and the offspring.
19: Even the camaraderie is,
18: yeah, even if you've got that. What's your favourite joke?
19: Do you want me to go first?
18: Have you got one?
19: My favourite
18: joke. Of course you have.
19: Here it is. Why can't you give Elsa a balloon?
18: Why can't you give Elsa a balloon?
19: Because she'll let it go, let it go. Do you feel bonded now?
18: No.
19: What's yours?
18: How do you get four elephants into a Safeway bag?
19: One at a time?
18: Take the F out of safe and the F out of way.
19: There's no effing way.
18: Don't swear, Amanda.
19: Well, we haven't bonded in any way. Well,
18: Ryan is looking at me in a avuncular way.
19: Well, he can't spell. He's got no idea what that joke says.
18: Coming up, Instagram is here. Also, Wayne Carey. Have you seen what Wayne Carey has said about Mitch Brown's outfit at the recent AFL Hall of Fame black tie event?
19: Has he clothing shamed him?
18: He said something, but it was a black tie event. And Mitch has worn a sleeveless outfit. So I don't think Wayne's sort of going on about Mitch's lifestyle choices, but what he chose to wear. It's something we should talk about at any rate. That's coming up. Jonesy and Amanda driving you home with Jam Nation.
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0: Hello there, it's Jonesy D'Amato driving you home. Mitch Brown, a former West Coast Eagles player, was inducted into the AFL Hall of Fame, the HOF Awards.
1: Former player?
0: He's a former player.
1: I don't
0: player.
1: Know much about him.
0: Anyway, he's bisexual. No beef with that, but he attended the night, a black tie event, but he was wearing, the picture up. He's got a little tank top on. It's a mesh tank top and he's paired it with a tie and he's got some pants.
1: He's sort of got a fashionable silk scarf around it.
0: Yeah.
1: He's not just wearing a singlet. That's an intentional designer look.
0: It's not a Bintang singlet.
1: No.
0: And, you know, considering he played AFL wearing a tank top.
1: He's got the arms for it.
0: Wayne Carey, former player who we've had on the show in the past, he's posted Mitch Brown, HOF outfit, seriously. Gary
1: HOF?
0: Lyon.
1: Oh, Hall of Fame, sorry.
0: Yeah, HOF, yeah. Gary Lyon declared that a mesh singlet ain't the go for black tie. And I was just reading this opinion piece from Chloe Sargent, and she's spoken about the history of the black tie and do men have to wear a tuxedo at these events. So away from everything that Mitch is about and what Wayne Carey's about.
1: Why does Wayne think, does he think it's disrespectful?
0: Well, he's saying it's a black tie event, and old blokes like me go, yeah, it's a black tie event. You should be wearing.
1: He's wearing a designer outfit.
0: It's and it probably would be
1: an
0: very
1: intentional
0: expensive.
1: Outfit.
0: And this is what Chloe says: black tie is some sort of sacred and unchanging institution.
1: She's saying it should be.
0: So she's saying that Mitch would have put a lot of thought into this particular outfit. Mm. It's not as if he showed up in his Bintang shirt and said, "Let's go." In recent decades, black tie just kind of means formal with dark colours. Effectively meaning men just wore a black basic suit. Thankfully, we've moved on from that, she says. I got to admit, I get to a lot of black tie events. I always just wear a black tie, like, you know, and a
1: like tux. A literal black tie. You're not taking that to mean a tuxedo.
0: I don't wear it. I'm not a bow tie.
1: But no, but black tie is often seen by men to be full formal dress.
0: Yeah. Yeah.
1: Whereas really, when you go to a charity ball or whatever, as long as you turn up and you look okay, that should be enough.
0: But this is what gave me pause for thought, what Chloe writes. Every time a man even slightly steps outside the box a little, these commentators react as though society itself is hanging by a thread. It's 2026. Men do not have to spend the rest of eternity dressed like middle managers attending a corporate awards night.
1: Mm.
0: But the bigger issue, and I think maybe it's pub test, does black tie pass the pub test?
1: Let's do it.
0: Is it done? Because I kind of like the idea of black tie. Because if you didn't have
1: but you
0: black
1: should
0: tie,
1: have an app. You should have an option. Yeah. You wear black tie, or you wear something that's your approximation of that, and that's okay.
0: What do
1: as
0: you
1: long
0: think?
1: As it's respectful.
0: Yeah.
1: I mean, are they complaining because they don't want armpit hairs in their dinner? Is that what that is? I don't know.
0: I didn't even think of that. Black tie. Does it pass the pub test? We'll have that for you next on Gold. It's Jonesy and Amanda driving you home.
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4: Hey, it's Christian from the Christian O'Connell Show. We are renovating an amazing Australian pub. Tracy and Gary are the accidental publicans. Tracy left us this update.
5: 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They're going to do a mural for us, signs on the pub, chalkboards. Thanks so much. Can't wait for the renos next week. Love, Tracy.
4: Thank you so much to people who are offering to help out as well. We've been inundated with people who've heard about Tracy and Gary. They bought this pub 2 years ago to turn it into a home to retire in, and then when they realised just how much it meant to the community, they couldn't do it. People have been really moved by this story. If you go onto our socials, you can have a look around. You can see all the work that's been done. They're the best of Australians, actually. They really are, Tracy and Gary.
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1: The pub test.
2: Pub test.
1: Does not pass the pub test.
2: Pub test.
1: Pub test.
2: Does it pass the pub test?
1: Pub test.
2: Yeah, the pub test.
1: Doesn't pass the sniff test. Stop it. It's not helpful.
0: Today, black tie. Does it pass the pub test?
3: I'm looking at the picture.
0: All stems from Mitch Brown.
3: I'm looking at the picture that Mitch Brown wore to the Hall of Fame, the AFL Hall of Fame. He's an ex-player. He's a legendary player. But this is what I find extraordinary, that Tim Watson has reportedly questioned whether Brown
0: another
3: should have,
0: former player.
3: Yeah, should have been allowed into the room. I'm looking at it.
0: But he's a bit of, Tim is a lot older. So
3: this is
0: he's from the era of no shirt, no service.
3: This is a very stylish outfit that he's wearing here. And it's a see-through-ish top, but it's not like a singlet.
0: Yep.
3: It is sleeveless, but the sleeve goes right to the edge of his arm with a silk tie around the neck. If that had a jacket on, that would be the most stylish outfit in the room. He doesn't have the jacket on. I don't know whether he wore a jacket or not.
0: You go to the Arias.
3: That's an acceptable outfit.
0: Guy suggests Sebastian wearing a suit with no shirt on underneath. That's what guy does.
3: That's what girls wear as well.
0: But I'm not doing that.
3: But that's okay. It doesn't suit you. But why is there an outrage that this is worn to the Football Hall of Fame? But I think, like,
0: because all sorts
3: but
0: of...
3: all the young boys, like my son goes to events and they all saying, oh, black tie. And he doesn't wear a tux. He doesn't do that. So he wears a shirt and a tie, and that's his version of that. And that should be enough. He's 23. He shouldn't have to own a tuxedo.
0: Because back in my day, we had to dress up for everything. You know, you get on a plane, you had to dress up.
3: In a tux.
0: In a tux, yeah. We did. We look like little Von Trapp children.
3: We are much more casually dressed than we used to be.
0: Is that a bad thing? What I'm saying is, what happened? You go and see at the opera or something, and you go along and it's a black tie event, and someone shows up in a Metallica shirt.
3: But that's not what this is. He's not wearing casual clothes.
0: Because he's put thought into this.
3: He's put thought into it. He looks incredibly handsome, incredibly stylish, and intentional.
0: This is
3: a designer outfit.
0: A younger perspective in Gem Y Rye.
4: Yeah, I like the creative outfit. I think it looks good.
0: Well, the last radio awards.
4: Yeah,
0: I just remember you holding an unfeasibly large glass of cider.
4: Yeah.
0: I can't remember what you were wearing.
4: I was wearing a tux with a bow tie, but I almost wore a velvet suit as well. So that's like a little bit different too.
3: That's right.
4: Yeah.
3: And that would have been absolutely acceptable, as I'm sure it was on this night at the football.
0: Sure.
3: It's because he hasn't worn sleeves, which ironically, as you say, is what he wears in his job every day.
0: Black tie. Does it pass the pub test? It's Jonesy and Amanda driving you home.
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1: Best money.
2: Extra cash.
3: Any money. Jonesy and
0: Amanda's. 10 questions right for you now. 60 seconds on the clock. You can pass if you don't know an answer. We'll come back to that question if time permits. You get all the questions right. Happy days. $1,000.
4: Could be the best day of your life winning $1,000. You can turn it into $2,000 by answering a bonus question, but it's double or nothing.
0: Carly has joined us.
4: Hi, Carly.
5: Hello.
0: What's
5: Hello.
0: Going on in the world of Carly?
5: Not much. Just cooking dinner.
4: What are you having?
5: You guys? Just leftover KFC. Not very healthy, but
4: yum. Are you reheating it in the microwave or the oven?
5: No, the oven. You've got to go to the oven.
4: Yeah, otherwise it gets too wet.
0: Do you
4: doesn't
0: actually
4: it?
0: Cook leftover KFC? It just feels like, you know, just you heat it.
4: Sounds like you're judging.
0: I'm not judging, Carly. Goodness me, I would
4: Sounds
0: never
4: delicious.
0: Judge.
4: I wish
5: it's
4: I was there.
5: That's reheated.
0: It is. And when it comes back, it's good.
5: It is.
4: Carly, here we go. Let's get on to see if we can win you some money so you can buy it two nights in a row.
5: All right, thank you.
0: It's party time at Carly's house.
4: 10 questions, 60 seconds. If you're not sure, say pass because we might have time to come back, all right?
5: All right.
4: Carly, good luck. Here we go. Question one. What does L-O-V-E spell?
5: Love.
4: Question two. How many millilitres are in a litre?
5: 500.
4: Plops, it's 1,000.
0: 1,000, Carly.
5: Damn it.
0: Damn it.
4: Rats.
0: I think we distract you with the KFC.
5: No.
4: Well, I'm now hungry. Nervous. I'm hungry, so you've done something
0: I love
4: for
0: those
4: me.
0: Breasty bits. You know, do they still just do the tendery bits?
4: I don't know.
0: Yeah, they're good.
4: I know. They're good. Yeah. Enjoy it. Carly, we're a little bit jealous about what you're having for dinner, and thank you for playing.
5: All right. Thank you.
4: Thank you.
0: Carry on, Carly. In the meantime, the pub test is coming up. Black tie. Does it pass the pub test? It's Jonesy and Amanda driving you home.
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0: Hello there, it's Jonesy and Amanda driving you home this Tuesday, the 16th of June. It's been quite the week. 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
1: The pub test.
2: Pub test.
1: Does not pass the pub test.
2: Pub test.
1: Pub test. Does it pass the pub test?
2: Pub test.
3: Yeah, the pub test.
1: Doesn't pass the sniff test. Stop it. It's not helpful.
0: Today, black tie. Does it pass the pub test? This all stems from an opinion piece by a lady called Chloe Sargent.
4: Well, this is about when Wayne Carey posted Mitch Brown Hall of Fame outfit. Seriously? He was wearing, so Mitch Brown is wearing a really fabulously stylish outfit. It's like a Harry Styles kind of outfit. It's sleeveless mesh with a silk scarf around the neck.
0: He looks like he's come out of the wasteland in Mad Max 2.
4: I wouldn't have thought so. I think he looks like he's come off the red carpet in Milan. Mm. I think he looks fantastic.
0: I have no beef with the outfit.
4: But a lot of people have said, a lot of the old farts have said, this is outrageous.
0: Yeah, that's why I've said that, so I don't get lumped into that category.
4: Old fart.
0: No, because
4: Tim Watson has reportedly questioned whether Brown should have been allowed into the room.
0: You know, that's a bit much. Well, I've been to a lot of events in my life, the Aries, the Logies, the Acras, and I've always just worn a black suit. Man, maybe I'm just boring that way. You know, at the Aries one year, I did wear a leather jacket. Because that was okay.
4: Do people think you're underdressed?
0: No, because it's the Arias. But then,
4: but this is football, when you have a Hall black of tie Fame. Event. No one's saying that this is Surgeon of the Year. You have to dress in tuxedos.
0: Well, but then again, what does that stop? So Surgeon of the Year,
4: yeah, should be allowed to dress as a clown.
0: Say
4: not
0: someone
4: in surgery, maybe
0: someone comes in dressed. Is that? And this is what Chloe points out. Like, Mitch has put a lot of thought into this outfit. It's not like...
4: He's not being disrespectful.
0: It's not like Darryl Braithwaite at Melbourne Cup when he just walks on with his shirt from the garden. Yeah. This is, he's put a bit of thought into the outfit. And she goes on to say, it's 2026. Men do not have to spend the rest of eternity dressed like middle managers attending a corporate awards night.
4: Some people I know would say it's sad to see the end of black tie and formal attire. Others are saying, who cares? Turn up, look great, who cares? So black tie, does it pass the pub test?
5: I reckon that it's about time things moved along. A whole other world is coming along, and I think as long as you're looking smart, I think that's heaps. That's good.
6: It doesn't cut it. We're starting to lack class in society, and I think a tuxedo or a man's suit, I don't think anything that looks better than a man in a tux or a suit.
7: A black tie affair is an opportunity for anyone to show their style. I think it's a fantastic idea. It doesn't matter if you're young or old. If you're out there, you're not on the catwalk, you're at an event and you're dressing for the nines, so to speak.
8: I think they really have to evaluate what exactly black tie means, because a lot of people these days, they go for formal but not black tie.
9: I think black tie for women as in men can take different forms of style, but I hardly think two middle-aged men who have off-field discretions of their own should be throwing shade at somebody else.
10: You can bury those bloody things. The most useless piece of male wear I've ever heard. I hate ties, period. Black, white, pink, I don't care what colour it is.
0: No ties for you.
4: No ties for that man there.
0: No. Well, you know, maybe that's our pub test tomorrow. Ties. Do they pass the pub test?
4: Well, who knows what we'll have tomorrow. Actually, I do know what we're going to have tomorrow for TikTok Tucker.
0: Oh.
4: It's a martini.
0: Yay. Oh, okay.
4: Martini with a twist.
0: Right.
4: I won't tell you what the twist is or you won't turn up for
0: Please
4: work.
0: Tell me.
11: Righto, you two. That's
0: Oh, there's
11: enough.
0: No time.
4: What a shame.
0: We will be back again tomorrow. JonesyDemanda.com.au if you would like to register, perhaps to play Instagram or perhaps to play Fast Five.
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10: Hey, it's the Christian O'Connell Show on our show today. How did you start the week yesterday? Are you a Monday winner or loser? Also on today's show, what are the signs you know you're an adult? And the World Cup, are you going to be this weekend? Are you showing up for the Socceroos? Are you showing up for Australia? Are you going to be a 5 a.m. fan? If you are, please let us know. 0475-03-1043. Coming up next, would you say, yesterday, are you a Monday winner or loser?
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1: All right, let's do Monday winner or loser. How did you start your week yesterday? Intern Pete, are you a Monday winner or loser?
2: I feel a little bit of a loser this week, unfortunately, because we had such a successful day with Malila, the tiger that predicted the Socceroos to win the game. We've only got 73 hours until Australia takes on... Oh, sorry, 73 hours and 45 minutes. Is that right? Until the game this Friday.
1: No, that's 3 days' time.
2: I've mucked up the math here somewhere.
3: Well, anyway, until...
1: Saturday at 5 a.m.
2: What I'm trying to say is yesterday I was trying to find some more blow-up adults... what's the word I'm looking for? Blow-up dolls across the city. And unfortunately, there must be an epidemic of blow-up dolls. I went to 4 different adult shops and I have not been able to locate one.
1: So we need fresh bodies, because if people are wondering what Pete is struggling to talk about is we generally do have a World Cup tipping tiger that actually on Friday did predict that the Socceroos would win. There was an inflatable, 2 inflatable dolls, 1 in each of the kits of the 2 teams, so Turkey and the Socceroos. So I guess you need a new one for America?
2: Yeah, we need a new one for America, and we need another Australian one as well. So I'm going to go out shopping in some different suburbs. Maybe if anyone's got any suggestions, they could text through.
1: Oh, yeah, sure, they want to put their name on that. Hey, big radio show, I'll tell you where sex dolls be.
3: Not your typical call-in.
2: I'm being lazy now, aren't I? I'll go shopping myself then. It's totally fine.
1: I just had a look. Big W do them. Yeah, they do. Male blow-up doll, $27.
3: That's a good deal.
1: And it is not... I know the problems you had before we did it live last Friday, Pete. It's this male doll is no discernible... He's not Action Man. If you've ever played with Action Man, he has no discernible genitalia.
2: Mm-hmm. Okay, this is good. This is good. This is... Yeah.
3: Wait, so this whole time we could have not had that sort of doll. But we had a...
1: Yeah.
3: Okay.
1: And that took me 10 seconds to find that.
2: Right, okay. Oh, yeah, I see it there. Okay. Yeah.
3: Isn't this one with a full head of hair?
1: Yeah, as well, I know.
3: Wow, full head of
1: looks
3: hair.
1: Looks like a sort of 70s soccer player, actually, for Italy.
2: Or a very young Donald Trump, to be fair.
3: Yes. Yeah.
1: Actually looks like a porn star. Yo, classic kind of porn star. All right, Rio, you're a Monday winner or loser?
3: Oh, I am a loser, and I've got to say I'm a Monday idiot. I've done one of the stupidest things I've done in a very long time. I was cooking a stir fry yesterday. I put the oil on the pan. You know, you've got to get it really nice and hot before you start putting that meat in. Put the oil in, and then very, very, very stupidly, I wandered back over the telly and then started playing FIFA again on my Xbox.
1: Someone's got World Cup fever.
3: I've got World Cup fever. There's a 12-year-old in Detroit.
1: I wonder how many men are digging out their to do that now, watching the World Cup.
3: I got locked into this game, and then
1: who are you playing?
3: So I was just playing some random kid in America. I don't know. He's like 13 years old. He's in Detroit. I was wailing on him 4-1.
1: Awful smell.
3: That smell. And then, but as soon as I smelt it, the smoke alarms went off, the smoke is just billowing
1: really
3: in from the kitchen into the lounge room.
1: It's actually quite frightening.
3: I couldn't believe it. And then I'm coughing. I get to the kitchen. I turn the stove off. I put the vent on to get it going. But my house, I woke up.
1: It'll stink for days.
3: I woke up. It still smelled like charcoal.
1: When your partner gets back in a couple of weeks' time, his still know it smells like a fire.
3: I couldn't believe it. And it took so long to get. I opened all the freezing cold night. Opened all the windows, all the doors.
1: And that alarm's still going off.
3: Yes, and our alarm's so high, so I had to get a broom. I'm on my tippy toes trying to
1: I've had to do that before, yes.
3: Right
1: on that press
3: tiny little button. Yep. It's so small.
1: It's like the G-spot of the alarm. Very hard to find.
3: Yes, very hard. And not my fault.
1: Not your fault.
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0: Christian O'Connell Show. Right now then, signs you're an adult. For me this week, the joy of just hitting that button, unsubscribe. These dull newsletters, updates, that one-click unsubscribe is a joyous thing to do.
1: Sometimes it's nice to really treat yourself to go on a bit of an unsubscribe spree.
0: Yeah, and yeah, sort of knock just over 5 or 10.
1: Yeah. That's nice.
0: Yeah. The other thing yesterday, I had to try and get something online and it wouldn't let me check out as a guest. So you got to do that whole thing of like coming out with a new password, verifying the email.
1: Oh, yeah. Making an account.
0: I'm trying to buy something from you guys. Make it easy
1: yes,
0: for me.
1: Yeah.
0: Do you know what I was buying?
1: What?
0: Macadamia nut butter.
1: No, not worth an account.
0: Signs you're an adult.
1: Signs you're an adult, though.
0: You've Googled, and that's a healthy nut butter.
1: Dads love Maccas.
0: I do.
1: My dad is obsessed with macadamia
0: nuts. I've got the actual whole ones in a jar, and now I've got the butter form as well.
1: Every time he goes up to Byron or something, goes to that
0: it's a Byron company yes. I get them from. Yeah. They're the dealers. All right, Rhea, what's the sign you're an adult?
1: Mine's a signs you're an adult, and I was just thinking it's also maybe signs you're an Asian because it's, I'm insisting.
0: Signs you're an Asian adult?
1: Signs you're an Asian adult,
0: okay,
1: actually.
0: Wait, okay, it's a little side project you're doing, is it?
1: My signs you're an Asian adult is that I now insist that people take off their shoes before they come into our house.
0: Oh, you don't just need to be an Asian. You can't just claim that.
1: Yeah, that's
0: lots of dullards make people do that.
1: But in particular Asians. There's very few Asian households that will let you come in with
0: no,
1: shoes.
0: No, you're full Asian if you'll swap it over to some kind of slipper.
1: Slippers, yes, yes,
0: yeah. You know what they do at the bowling
1: alley? Yes.
0: You know, they got the what size are you? You look like a 9. 9.5? I'll give you a 10 anyway. For those ones you get at hotels.
1: At the hotels,
0: my
1: yes.
0: wife keeps them. Not
1: no
0: for guests
1: way.
0: When they come in the house, but for anyone who stays over.
1: Well, maybe your wife's Asian.
0: I'll check. It'd be a really big surprise after 20 years. Plot twist. All right. Pete, what's the sign you're an adult?
2: For me, it would be just that I guess I made myself a meal the other night, and I'm a big, I will not waste a meal whatsoever. But I thought, this is crap. You've done a terrible job. It was Kung Pao chicken, and I just threw it out.
0: Ooh,
2: you know
0: nice.
2: What? I just didn't care because it was my wasted food. And I, as I said, I grew up, nothing can be wasted, and it just felt so good doing it myself.
0: Yeah, there is a trouble just giving up. But then what did you do? Get takeaway?
2: Yes, I did. I got Uber Eats, which was
0: nice.
2: Because
0: nice.
2: I'm also an adult.
0: It takes so much effort to make a meal for one.
2: It really
1: yes.
2: does.
0: At least when there's two of you, you're gifting somebody else a meal as well.
2: Mm.
0: They might give you feedback going, thank you for making this. This is nice. When it's just one of you, the amount of calories at the end of a long day it takes to prep the meal, and then you've got all the cleanup
1: the
0: as well.
1: The cleaning is the worst, because at least if there's two of you, one of you cook, the other one cleans.
0: That's
1: but,
0: the, yes, whoa. That's the honor, yeah. the honor system.
1: Yes.
2: Thank you so much for reminding me that I'm alone. I really appreciate that as well, so thank you.
1: Signs you're alone.
0: Signs you're alone. Signs you're alone. So it signs you're an adult, signs you're an Asian adult. Adult, signs you're a pommy adult, and signs you're alone. Hey, cooking for one can be fun. Christian, signs you're an adult. I used up all my lavender essential oil trying to de-stress. Not sure it worked, but don't worry. Already brought a second bottle. Listen, I mean, I am Rio. This studio has always got some fresh fragrance. I have at least 10 different essential oils.
1: It's like you're some sort of oil merchant.
0: Yeah.
1: Every time I come in, there's different notes, different smells. Is there a method to the madness? Or
0: of course
1: is
0: there is. Of course there is. Like I'm like a one-man human apothecary.
1: You actually are.
0: No, my daughter was back from university at the weekend. Ruby is in her last week at university. She finishes this Friday. Do you remember the emotion of my wife and I dropping her off at uni 3 years ago?
1: Yeah, in Canberra.
0: It's gone. Oh. She finishes this Friday.
1: In my head, that's last year.
0: Yes. So anyway, she's back over the weekend. She's got these big final exams. She's very, very stressed. Suddenly, behind her, it's like I'm anointing her at a religious ceremony. I'm dousing her in peppermint oil. She's like, God, Dad, I'm the age now where you need to ask permission. It's peppermint and rosemary, actually. It's two blended together for concentration and focus.
1: Beautiful.
0: If she gets a great mark, that's on
1: it's
0: me.
1: Peppermint.
0: 100%, it's on me.
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0: Sebastian O'Connell Show. The only game of the World Cup for the Socceroos and the incredible 2-0 win against Turkey. Almost 5 million of us watched the opening game. I don't know if it's just me being a soccer fan, but I can feel that I think the country surprised just how good the team were on Sunday.
1: Definitely.
0: This yesterday made me angry. This is what the Americans on TV are saying about us and the Socceroos.
2: Don't want to be an American idiot.
3: United States will play Australia in Seattle, boys. Grella, how's that?
4: Layup.
5: I love Australia.
4: I go look at their team. I don't recognize any players. It's like, what are they drinking over there? Because they got no shot of doing anything at the World Cup. They're the weakest team in the group.
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7: Australia, for me, are last. Not much quality going into the World Cup.
8: I'm not backing down. I will say, we thought you guys were the easiest team in the top two.
9: Thanks for coming, Aussies, on your smug totes. You can get back on the Qantas airplane and head back home.
8: I've had a lot of Australian teammates as well. But I'll tell you, if we can't beat them, we shouldn't go to the World Cup.
7: Wow.
8: If USA can't beat Australia in a football match, stay home.
9: In the US, you got like 6-7 players, 8 players playing in the Champions League. Like, yeah, I know about football, and it's like anything can happen, but there's also levels of quality, and there's no shot Australia could compete with the US.
0: That makes me angry.
1: My blood is boiling.
0: Make every one of you listening right now fuming. It really is just crazy. It feels like it's like a WWE event.
1: Yes.
0: Should be played at the White House.
1: Yeah, they're
0: in the Octagon, but they still got up.
1: That's a good point.
0: But the thing is, 5 a.m. at the weekend on a Saturday morning, it's a big ask. It's your weekends. You've worked your backside off all week, and then suddenly you're like, it's a test of how much do you really care about, not just soccer, it's bigger than soccer. It's about Australia and getting around your team out there. They need us back home, turning our TVs on at 5 a.m. Who actually is going to be a 5 a.m. fan? Matthew will be there, a 5 a.m. fan. Soccer and some of the Viennettas I got from you guys. Breakfast of champions. Christian, I'll be up to watch the boys at 5 a.m. to watch the Yanks hopefully get spanked. Later on, I'm going to have a nap later on in the afternoon. Same with me later, and I really plan that. Christian, the whole family will be up. Now more than ever, after listening to what you just played, the American commentators saying about us, the arrogant, I won't read that word out, but we all understand what you said there. I want to say it, but we just can't. We shouldn't. Right on the dial. And I just love paying the mortgage. 5 a.m. fam right here, Christian. Both my husband and I will get up to watch nothing like watching it live as well. All of us around Australia, and don't forget Socceroos fans all over the world and who travel out there are going to be at the stadium as well. George in Sydney, you're going to be a 5 a.m. fam?
10: Absolutely, Christian.
0: Great. Okay. George, that's the kind of spirit we want on the couch there. George is locked in. Man, a few words. He's taking it very, very serious. He'd like the players do all the talking for George.
1: Exactly.
0: And so let's call him Silent George. Good to get that one first. Sarah.
11: Yes. Hello. Yeah. How are you?
0: I'm good, Sarah. Welcome to the show. So are you going to be a 5 a.m. fan this weekend?
11: I definitely will be a 5 a.m. fan with my 2.5-year-old daughter. I'm going to put an Australian flag in her hand so she can wave it in her daddy's face because he's American.
0: Oh, no. It's a divided house and a divided couch.
11: It's a divided house.
0: All right, Sarah, thank you.
11: I work at 9 in the morning and we're getting up at 5 and we're watching that game.
0: Well, you've got a 2.5-year-old. You'll probably be up around that time anyway. So,
11: exactly that.
0: Well done, Sarah. Thanks for calling in. Let's go to Mandy now.
12: Hi, gang. How's it going?
0: We're good, Mandy.
12: Go the Socceroos. Go the Socceroos. Hate the Americans. Sorry, I'm not allowed to say
0: what a great song, right? There, just freestyled it.
1: Go to the Socceroos, yeah. Hate the Americans. Oh,
0: incredible, like jazz improv there.
12: Yep.
0: Powerful stuff, Mandy. So you're going to be on the couch at 5 a.m.?
12: I certainly am. I heard that, what the Yanks said yesterday on the radio, and I thought, oh, you arrogant bunch of...
0: Yep, we all thought that. Thought it. It's hard not to use strong language, but we must. We really must.
12: Oh. I'd tell you what, I wish we could get the two Tigers and,
0: come off now. Hey, don't wish that. No, it's the bright side of the dial. We are not unleashing Tigers on anyone.
1: We don't want them to...
0: No, not even as a threat. No, listen to yourself, guys. Yeah. It's gone too far. Yeah. It's too far.
12: Yeah, they're locked down for the footage.
0: No, come on. Don't bring the Tigers into this, okay, guys? Take it easy.
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0: Christian O'Connell Show. All right, time for today's Time Waster. Today is apparently World Pirate Day.
1: Ah, yes.
0: Arr, sure.
1: Yes.
0: Arr.
1: Oh, he's Scottish.
0: Pirate. Yeah, Scottish, yeah, like a lot of them. Celtic, actually. Pirate movies. Mm. Hi, being John Malkovich. What? No, I mean, I've ruined that one. Let me come back to that one. No, I've got it now. I've got it now. Sorry, it's because I've got my eye patch on. I couldn't see the punchline there. Being Long John Malkovich.
1: Silver.
0: Men who stare at boats.
1: Go.
0: Sword Fight Club.
1: Go plus.
0: Come on, that's good. Give me a medal.
1: Go plus.
0: Anticipation. Booty nights.
1: Cold.
0: Yeah, shiver my timbers. Your favourite movie is Patch Adams, isn't it?
1: I love it so much.
0: Oh, well, the pirates got a version of that. I Patch Adams.
1: That's gold. These are gold.
0: And, dude, where's me? together. No! Go, no. Plunder. Plunder and gold!
1: All righty,
0: sorry,
1: sailors.
0: What are you doing?
1: trying to find it.
0: It's all guttural, lower register. This must be great radio to listen to. Two guys growling at each other. Yes. Pete's getting aroused. He loves that. He pays a lot of money for that on OnlyFans. Anyway.
1: All righty there. About ahoy. About a boy.
0: Yeah.
1: Silver. The hills have aye.
0: It's good. Cold. It's a slow burn. That's a good one. That's tears maybe. That's good.
1: The landlubber, those filthy landlubbers. The landlubber before time.
0: Yeah, bronze.
1: And booty. Booty and the beast.
0: Booty and the beast. That's gold. All right, it's over, guys. It's okay. All right, what have you got then? Pirate movies. Jess has got Me, Myself, and Eye Patch.
1: Silver plus.
0: Davy Jones's Diary.
1: Gold.
0: The hills have eye patches.
1: Gold. I'm just going to do it normal. Gold.
0: If I had a wooden leg, I'd kick you.
1: that is gold plus.
0: Just coming out of character. That is brilliant, Laura. Laura Harvey, well done. Edward Cutler's Hands.
1: Silver.
0: Who framed Jolly Roger Rabbit? It's
1: bronze.
0: Das Booty.
1: Go.
0: German Pirates. Yes. Nasty. Arata.
1: What's that again?
0: Arata. Arata.
1: What?
0: Arata.
1: Like Avatar?
0: Yeah.
1: Oh,
0: Arata.
1: Gold.
0: The Life of Pirates.
1: Silver.
0: Malcolm X marks the spot.
1: Gold.
0: Uncle Buccaneer.
1: Silver plus.
0: Armageddon, me treasure.
1: Silver.
0: White House, down the hatch.
1: Silver.
0: And Doblooney Darko.
1: Great use of
0: Doblooney's spelt correctly as well.
1: Gold.
0: These are amazing. There's loads coming in. We'll definitely have to do it an extra time tomorrow on the pirate movies. Who is winning the plunder?
1: If I had a wooden peg, I'd kick you.
0: Well done. That's the Christian O'Connell Show for today. Thank you very much for joining us. We are back tomorrow. Every Wednesday on the show, we call it What Are the Odds? We look for your stories of coincidence and chance. What are the odds is back? If you've got a story for tomorrow's show, email me, christian@christianoconnell.com.au. Thank you very much for joining us. Take care. We're back tomorrow.
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6: Welcome to the 80s at 8. Shane Bryan with you. Tonight it is Chart Tuesday. We've gone back to June 1982. Was this the big song in the country?
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6: We're going to take a look at the big five songs in Australia this week on the charts. Also, we're going to take a look at the big movers in the US and the UK as well. Right now, though, let's get underway with a big song from Split Enz, sitting at number 6 on the charts this week. Eventually made its way to number 2. This is 6 months in a leaky boat. You're on the 80s at 8.

about people and places as we'd like them to be. But you know what truth is? It's that little baby you're holding, and it's that man you fought with this morning, the same one you're going to make love with tonight.

0: You're on the 80s at 8. Shane Bryan with you. It is Chart Tuesday. We've gone back to June 1982. That was Human League there with Don't You Want Me. Coming in at number 8 on the Aussie charts this week. Speaking of the Aussie charts, it's time to take a look at the top 5.
1: Before the algorithms, before streaming, this is what Australia was cranking. Let's revisit the charts. Revisit the charts. Oz Chart Rewind.
0: Coming in at number 5, it was Leo Sayer.
2: Have you ever been in love? Have there been time?
0: Leo Sayer was a chart machine in Australia through the late 70s and the early 80s. This track kept his run going. Another smooth pop ballad, keeping him firmly in the top 5. Coming in at number 4 was Joan Jett and the Blackhearts with I Love Rock and Roll. It was a song that defined an era. Joan Jett didn't write it, but she made it iconic. Originally by the Arrows, this version turned it into one of the biggest rock anthems of the 80s. Now, let's turn away from the rock and go to the soft rock with Bertie Higgins and Key Largo.
3: We had it all, just like Bogey and the Call.
0: Sitting at number 3, it was packed with references to Bogart and classic Hollywood. It became a huge crossover hit, especially with the adult contemporary audiences. Coming in at number 2 was Tony Basil and Mickey.

0: Originally called Kitty by Racy in the 70s, Tony Basil reworked it into a cheerleader anthem, made it one of the most recognisable hits of the decade. And coming in at number one was Charlene with I've Never Been to Me.
1: I've been to paradise, but I've never been to me.
0: It was a true comeback story. This had already been released years earlier and gone nowhere. A radio rediscovery in 82 turned it into a worldwide number one. And there you go, top in Australia in June 1982. A little bit further down the same chart, Simple Minds with Promise You a Miracle this week at number 32 on the Aussie charts. It would go on to peak at number 13, one of their big breakthrough songs. You're on the 80s at 8. Promise.

0: You're on the 80s at 8, Shane Bryan with you, and Chart Tuesday. We've gone back to June 1982. That was Bertie Higgins. Key Largo doing well in Australia, but he was widely considered a one-hit wonder because it was his only major top 10 hit in the US, peaking at only number 8. It was also so iconic that it later made VH1's list of the greatest one-hit wonders of the 80s. It's time to take a look at the charts in the US and the UK now.
1: Check, check, check. Okay, let's go. From London to New York, these were the songs taking over the world. It's the 80s at 8 Global Chart Hits.
0: And let's kick off with the US. Coming in at number 3 was John Cougar, Hurt So Good. Willie Nelson at number 2 with Always On My Mind. But the number 1 song was Paul McCartney, Stevie Wonder, Ebony and Ivory.

It was a huge song for the pair of them, spending 7 weeks at number one in 1982. Now it's time to take a look at the UK charts. Soft Cell was sitting at number three with Torch, Madness at number two with House of Fun, but the number one song in the UK was Adam and the Ants with Goody Two Shoes.

0: Adam Ant was right in the middle of a two-week run in the UK with the charts in June 1982. Back here in Australia, however, climbing the charts this week at number 9, Duran Duran, Hungry Like the Wolf. It was a song that went to number 5 eventually in the UK and number 3 in the US, helping them launch worldwide. Duran Duran, Hungry Like the Wolf, is up next on the 80s at 8.
1: 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We'll be gone in 10 minutes. 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

0: You're on the 80s at 8, Shane Bryan with you, and we've gone back to June 1982 for Chart Tuesday. That was Paul McCartney and Stevie Wonder, Ebony and Ivory, one of the biggest hits of 1982, spent 7 weeks at number one in the US, and it's built around a simple idea, black and white piano keys living in harmony as a message about race. Who would have thought? Now, what was touring in Australia in June 1982? Live music was absolutely booming in Australia at this time. Bands like Cold Chisel, Men at Work and Australian Crawl packing out the venues around the country. Now, if you missed the news, Australian Crawl are reforming for Red Hot Summer. They're touring nationwide alongside Men at Work. It feels like 1982 all over again. Check out the dates at redhotsummertour.com.au. Now, speaking of pub rock era, Cold Chisel had a big hit on their hands with Forever Now. This week in June 1982, it was sitting at number 22 in Australia and showed a more reflective side of the band. Written by Don Walker at the height of their success, Forever Now, Cold Chisel, is up next on the 80s at 8.
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0: Well, that wraps up the show for tonight. Tomorrow night on the show, a very special guest joins me, Bee Birtles from Little River Band. We'll take a look at his time with the band and also what he thought about John Farnham taking over from Glenn Shorrock. He didn't pull any punches, let me tell you. That's tomorrow night on the 80s at 8. I'll catch you then. Thanks for keeping me company.
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5: Christian O'Connell's show. Now, Pat is off sick today, and I am not surprised. Pat is now back on sport due to a recent reshuffling on the show and a day of saying internationally exotic names with the World Cup. She did one show of World Cup names. Suddenly, she's got a sore throat. All the effort of all those mangled pronunciations, and she's off sick.
6: It was Curacao, I think, that tipped her over the edge.
5: And Cape Verde as well. That's where the voices gave way. I was like, how long is this? 5 weeks? I need medication. I got this message from Patsy yesterday at 5 o'clock that, did you get the same one? Throats, razors?
6: Yeah, swallowing razor blades.
5: And then details about someone I've never heard before, and I feel like I know everyone in the Pat's multiverse because she just drops random names.
6: Yes.
5: Mid-story that we're all meant to know about Terry, the postman.
6: Her neighbours, her salon guy, her barista.
5: Well, brand new one now, Dr. Don.
6: Dr. Don? Now, I'm not familiar with Dr. Don.
5: Don's rushing me the script.
6: Oh, well, say no more.
5: I'm like, we're not at school. You don't need to give me this whole story. You work hard, you're off sick. It's okay. Who is this fictitious character? Dr. Don.
6: Dr. Don. You're normally the it's doctor then surname. You don't normally
5: go. Yeah. I'm even more to think now that she's actually just doesn't fancy coming in. She's just made that name up quickly.
6: Dr. Don,
5: I guess. Sort of, to sound like a doctor name. So intern Pete, you get promoted from the bench.
7: Oh, fantastic. I'm here, ready to go.
5: There we go. All right, so on today's show, really exciting news. Thank you very much yesterday. So many suggestions yesterday when we asked you this big pub reno that we're doing at the moment, the ultimate pub reno, about it's now over $300,000 in under 3 weeks. So at the end of next week, we can go and do the show live at this beautiful pub that we're restoring more than renovating, the Criterion, in a place called Helidon in Queensland. And we're going to do the entire breakfast show up there. We're all going to go up there at the end of next week, but we need a live musical act. Mm. So the show is going to be in the morning. So it's a tough get to get a good, great Aussie legend to sing early in the morning in a pub.
6: In rural Queensland.
5: And it's the middle of nowhere. It's just farmland and then this pub. However, we have a big name confirmed to announce this morning on the show.
6: I'm excited.
5: It was the number one suggestion from people yesterday.
6: Don't tell me.
5: We will say no more. We will say no more. Now, the big thing we also do at the start of Tuesday's show is we ask you, how did you start your week yesterday? Are you a Monday winner or loser? Text me and let me know. 0475 031043.
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0: Christian O'Connell's show. Yesterday evening, I was watching Rick Stein Australia travel show that I was talking about a couple of weeks ago. It's on SBS. They've missed a trick. Almost 5 million people watched the opening game. The biggest Socceroos viewing figures ever in the history of the men's team.
1: Wow.
0: It's incredible. That's for the opening game. And goodness knows what it's going to be this weekend when we beat America.
1: Yes.
0: But anyway, SBS have paid all that money. They've got the footage. They should be showing it all the time, even in the middle of shows that aren't from Australia. So as he's wondering, they should just have that on a little loop. It just comes in suddenly.
1: I have the soccer or have Rick Stein?
0: No, in the middle of Rick Stein, suddenly he's walking down the street and you suddenly have those two goals. And then we cut back to Rick. Because you're going to go, yay! How good was that?
1: I like it.
0: Get your money's worth out of SBS.
1: Yeah, whatever
0: happened. You don't know how far they're going to go in the tournament. Write it right now. Drop it into all the shows. Promote national cheer.
1: Do you remember when split screen was a huge technological advancement?
0: Yes.
1: Why don't we use split screen anymore?
0: Yes.
1: It sort of disappeared.
0: I don't think it's a good idea. We have attention deficit disorder anyway. That's what Elvis went crazy when he had all those TVs.
1: Yeah, you're right.
0: We got split screens. How many times are you watching TV and you're on your phone?
1: Yeah, actually.
0: I was doing this yesterday. I'm like, this is a good thing. All right, let's do Monday winner or loser. How did you start your week yesterday? Intern Pete, are you a Monday winner or loser?
2: I feel a little bit of a loser this week, unfortunately, because we had such a successful day with Malila, the tiger that predicted the Socceroos to win the game. We've only got 73 hours until Australia takes on... Oh, sorry, 73 hours and 45 minutes. Is that right? Until the game this Friday.
0: No, that's 3 days' time.
2: I've mucked up the math here somewhere.
1: Well,
2: anyway,
0: Saturday at 5 a.m. So 24 is tomorrow, 48, 70. No, sorry. It's another...
2: Okay, it's 5,339 minutes.
1: 94 hours.
2: This information I'm realising is not really relevant to my day yesterday because I'm so sorry. I spent yesterday...
0: And there's a reason why you must be on the subs bench sometimes.
2: Yeah, absolutely.
0: You know? Pat, she definitely can't come in today.
2: Look, I guess what I'm trying to say is yesterday...
0: Something realised the standard must have been quite low with KNJ.
2: Yep, it was. It was, and now I'm here, so thank you very much for having me. What I'm trying to say is yesterday I was trying to find some more blow-up blow-up dolls across the city. And unfortunately, there must be an epidemic of blow-up dolls. I went to 4 different adult shops, and I have not been able to locate one.
0: So we need fresh bodies, because if people are wondering what Pete is struggling to talk about is we generally do have a World Cup tipping tiger that actually on Friday did predict that the Socceroos would win. There was an two inflatable dolls, one in each of the kits of the two teams, so Turkey and the Socceroos. So I guess you need a new one for America?
2: Yeah, we need a new one for America, and we need another Australian one as well. So
0: yesterday I was going to message you going, hey, listen, because it's America, just because of like how the feeling is about politically with things, for this Friday, why don't you get like an inflatable Trump?
2: Oh,
0: and I was typing out the message and went, oh my God, we're not doing that. I don't want the old MAGA brigade turning on this show and us. Yeah. It'll be an international incident.
1: Iran only just signed
0: that deal. You know, he's at the UFC. If he hears about this, he's watching fights on his lawn.
2: I'm not associating with that one. Well, that's for sure.
1: He'll be blocking the Bass Strait.
0: Yeah, so scratch that one about getting an inflatable Trump. So you've got no dolls. You need dolls.
2: No dolls. So I'm going to go out shopping in some different suburbs today. Maybe if anyone's got any suggestions, they could text through.
0: Oh, yeah, sure they want to put their name on that. Hey, big radio show. I'll tell you where sex dolls be.
1: Not your typical call-in.
2: I'm being lazy now, aren't I? I'll go shopping myself then. It's totally fine.
0: Why can't you just go to someone like Sexyland? I mean, surely they do all...
2: Yep. No, I went to a few yesterday and there's a
0: few sold out
2: today. the 4 that I went to yesterday sold out in my suburb. So maybe some other radio stations are doing similar stunts. I don't know.
1: And can I just say, we didn't choose this sort of doll route. It was because of the Tigers. We weren't like, Pete, you must get us one of these special dolls. It was because we tried to do a
0: mannequin. I don't think anyone listened to this. Now you sound nervous.
1: No.
0: And I noticed an alert went off on your laptop, and then you just hastily shut.
2: That was my friend messaging saying, did you want the aliens? Because you had aliens at one stage as well. Sorry about that.
0: If anyone does know, will we get the inflatable? What about the ones that they do first aid on?
2: Oh,
0: the torso.
1: Yes. They're very expensive.
0: Actually, they are really pricey, aren't they?
2: No, we've got one here, I reckon.
0: I mean, hang on a minute. Why have you just ordered them off Temu?
2: It costs
0: 1 cent for 80 of them.
2: I'm just worried they won't make it in time as well. That's okay. We will get this sorted today.
0: Strait of Hormuz has opened right now. Temu, the first ship coming through will be a Temu delivery for Australia.
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0: Christian O'Connell Show. Pete, I've got some good news. I know where you can get hold of some inflatable dolls.
1: Oh, good.
0: I just had a look. Big W do them.
2: Yeah, they do.
0: Male blow-up doll, $27.
1: That's a good deal.
0: And it is not... Another problems you had before we did it live last Friday, Pete, it's this male doll is no discernible. He's not Action Man. If you've ever played with Action Man, he has no discernible genitalia.
2: Mm-hmm. Okay, this is good. This is good. This is yeah.
1: Wait, so this whole time we could have not had that sort of doll. But we had a...
0: Yeah.
1: Okay.
0: And that took me 10 seconds to find that.
2: Right, okay. Oh, yeah, I see it there. Okay. Yeah.
1: But isn't this one with a full head of hair?
0: Yeah, as well, I know.
1: Wow, full head of
0: looks
1: hair.
0: Looks like a sort of 70s soccer player, actually, for Italy.
2: Or a very young Donald Trump, to be fair.
1: Yeah.
0: Actually looks like a porn star. Yo, classic kind of porn star. Things you don't want to hear this morning from your Uber driver, right? So every morning I get an Uber in, I always have a chat with them, okay? And sometimes they're not up for it, and sometimes they are. And this morning I go to the guy, you know, I get in. It's 5:10, and I say to him, how do you find Ubering? He goes, this is exactly what he said word for word. It's an awful job. It then hangs, and if we're in this for another 25 minutes, he doesn't like this job, and I get it. And now we're in this together. I can't go, oh, well, and look at emails because I look ignorant and dumb. And I'm really sorry to hear that. He goes, yeah, I do it every day until I get too grumpy.
2: Aww.
0: And I said, where are we right now with the grumpiness? I said, am I going to get some of that? Or he goes, you're passenger number one. I went, great. We're all good. All right, Rio, are you a Monday winner or loser?
1: Oh, I am a loser. And I've got to say, I'm a Monday idiot. I've done one of the stupidest things I've done in a very long time. I was cooking a stir fry yesterday. I put the oil on the pan. You know, you've got to get it really nice and hot before you start putting that meat in. Put the oil in and then very, very, very stupidly, I wandered back over the telly and then started playing FIFA again on my Xbox.
0: Someone's got World Cup fever.
1: I've got World Cup fever. There's a 12-year-old in Detroit.
0: I wonder how many men are digging out their to do that now, watching the World Cup.
1: I got locked into this game and then...
0: Who are you playing?
1: So I was just playing some random kid in America. I don't know. He's like 13 years old. He's in Detroit. I was wailing on him 4-1. But there's this. Then I start to like
0: that awful smell.
1: That smell, and then but as soon as I smelt it, the smoke alarms went off. But the smoke is just billowing
0: really
1: in from the kitchen into the lounge room.
0: It's actually quite frightening.
1: I couldn't believe it. And then I'm coughing. I get to the kitchen. I turn the stove off. I put the vent on to get it going. But my house, I woke up.
0: It'll stink for days.
1: I woke up. It still smelled like charcoal.
0: When your partner gets back in a couple of weeks' time, his still know it smells like a fire.
1: I couldn't believe it. And it took so long to get. I opened all the freezing cold night. Opened all the windows, all the doors.
0: And that
1: put
0: alarm's
1: the fans
0: still going
1: on.
0: Off.
1: Yes, and our alarm's so high. So I had to get a broom. I'm on my tippy toes.
0: I've had to do that before, yes.
1: Right
0: on that press
1: tiny
0: that button.
1: Little button. Yep. It's so small.
0: It's on the G-spot of the alarm. Very hard to find.
1: Yes, very hard. And not my fault.
0: Not your fault.
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0: Christian O'Connell Show. Extra time on the time waste. So yesterday we had a technical problem, which was perfect for. We were doing boring bands. It's all been mended. You don't want to hear any more about it, I know. But I know a lot of you would have had. I woke up this morning, first thing on your mind. I do hope the Autata system is working for the OC. It is. It's all good, guys. It's all good. So we're looking for your boring bands. Yesterday, some of the best ones. Cold, Fizzle, Wolf, Mother-in-Law, Tom Waits for the Bus, Ironing Maiden, and the winner was Laura with Kim Mild. All right, so we're doing extra time with your boring bands. For the best songs we get this morning, we actually have medals. Mm. Best in show, our actual, and they are big, decent heft on me, impressive show. These are very exclusive, actually. We forgot we had them. We had them made last year, and then stayed in a drawer somewhere. They've been wheedled out now.
1: They're beautiful.
0: They are stunning.
1: You can wear these any sort of occasion.
0: Where to work.
1: A wedding.
0: You're right. It's an impressive accoutrement. All right, for the best in show. All right, some extra ones for me then. Boring bands.
1: Mm.
0: Karen O. Not quite the live wire years ago with the yeah, yeah, yes. The yeah, yeah, yes, whatever.
1: Silver.
0: Oh, God. Oh, God, man, I feel like a woman. You know who that is? Shia Twain. It's just sighing. Shia Twain. Oh, God, I feel like a woman. Destiny's Mild.
1: It's cold.
0: And imagine this Zoom meeting dragging on.
1: Oh, that, you know what? Huh? That is gold, yes. Too.
0: All right, what have you got, Rio? Boring bands.
1: Adam and the Accountants.
0: Oh, that's good, Silver.
1: Well, here's a good one. Beyond.
0: Sorry?
1: Beyond.
0: Beyond. Oh, wow. All right, gold for the performance.
1: And Flat Benatar. Oh, she's a bit... Is Pat Benatar a guy or a girl?
0: She's a lady. Yeah, give me your best shot.
1: I thought it was a guy.
0: Just because we got Pat Beeching this. We got Pat on the show.
1: I thought it was Patrick Benatar.
0: You say we should do... Change a couple of letters, change a band. Yesterday, one and team had typed out Simple Minds to Simply Minds. Completely different band. Patrick Benatar is great. I want to know that there's a Boak and Pat Benatar tribute band. There is a guy called Patrick
1: Paddy
0: Benatar.
1: B.
0: Yeah. I'm going to give you gold plus for that anyway. Patrick Benatar.
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0: Christian O'Connell's show. Right now then, signs you're an adult. You do this every Tuesday on the show. What are the signs you're an adult? For me this week, the joy of just hitting that button, unsubscribe. You know, how did you even... I did not... Or I must have ticked when... They trick you sometimes. You go, I don't want to hear. And then they've rephrased it. You didn't check it properly. And suddenly, these dull newsletters, updates... That one-click unsubscribe is a joyous thing to do.
1: Sometimes it's nice to really treat yourself to go on a bit of an unsubscribe spree.
0: Yeah, and sort of knock just over 5 or 10.
1: Yeah. That's nice.
0: Yeah. The other thing yesterday, I had to try and get something online, and it wouldn't let me check out as a guest. So you got to do that whole thing of, like, coming out with a new password, verifying the email.
1: Oh, yeah. Making an account.
0: I'm trying to buy something from you guys. Make it easy for me.
1: Yeah.
0: I'm this close to just giving up on life, let alone giving up buying. Do you know what I was buying?
1: What?
0: Macadamia nut butter.
1: No, not worth an account.
0: Signs you're an adult.
1: Signs you're an adult, though.
0: You've Googled, and that's a healthy nut butter.
1: Dad's...
0: Macadamia nut butter.
1: Dads love Maccas.
0: I do.
1: My dad is obsessed with macadamia
0: nuts. I've got the actual whole ones in a jar, and now I've got the butter form as well.
1: Every time he goes up to Byron or something, goes
0: it's
1: to that
0: a, it's a Byron company I get them from.
1: Yeah.
0: They're the dealers. And also, I don't like it, you know, when you're thinking, oh, my word, I'll just add a different number onto the password, I always do, and it goes, like, you've used that one before. And then when it goes, do you want us to pick one for you? I always say, well, you're the computers.
1: Yeah.
0: Oh, like, you're not going to tell all the other computers?
1: Yes, yeah. Dracula running the blood bank.
0: There's no way I'm trusting you guys. And also, number one sign at the moment, with the season of weather we're in, you have a winter jacket.
1: Yeah.
0: It's not just a jacket. You dig out the winter jacket. All right, Rhea, what's the sign you're an adult?
1: Mine's a signs you're an adult, and I was just thinking it's also maybe signs you're an Asian, because it's... I'm insisting.
0: Signs you're an Asian adult.
1: Signs you're an Asian adult,
0: okay,
1: actually.
0: Right, wait, okay. It's a little side project you're doing, is it? We can have different ethnicity. Sign you're a Mexican adult. Now the World Cup's on. Pick one from each of 48 countries. Sign you're a Pommy adult.
1: That's my signs.
0: You have several winter jackets, not just one, and winter clothes and winter underwear.
1: My signs you're an Asian adult is that I now insist that people take off their shoes before they come into our house.
0: Oh, you don't just need to be an Asian. You can't just claim that.
1: Yeah, that's
0: lots of dullards make people do that.
1: But in particular, Asians. There's very few Asian households that will let you come in with
0: no,
1: shoes.
0: No, you're a full Asian if you'll swap it over to some kind of slipper.
1: Slippers, yes.
0: You know what they do at the bowling?
1: Yes.
0: You know, they got the... What size are you? You look like a 9. 9.5? I'll give you a 10 anyway. For those ones you get at hotels.
1: At the hotels,
0: my wife keeps them. Not for guests when they come in the house, but for anyone who stays over.
1: Well, maybe your wife's Asian.
0: Yes. I'll check. It'd be a really big surprise after 28 years. Plot twist. All right. Pete, what's the sign you're an adult?
10: For me, it would be just that... I guess I made myself a meal the other night, and I'm a big... I will not waste a meal whatsoever. But I thought, this is crap. You've done a terrible job. It was Kung Pao chicken, and I just threw it out. And you know what? I just didn't care because it was my wasted food. And I, as I said, I grew up, nothing can be wasted, and it just felt so good doing it myself.
0: Yeah, there is a chore just giving up. But then what did you do? Get takeaway?
10: Yes, I did. I got Uber Eats, which was
0: nice.
10: Because
0: nice.
10: I'm also an adult.
0: It takes so much effort to make a meal for one.
10: It really does.
0: At least when there's two of you, you're gifting somebody else a meal as well.
10: Mm.
0: They might give you feedback going, thank you for making this. This is nice. When it's just one of you, the amount of calories at the end of a long day it takes to prep the meal, and then you've got all the cleanup
1: as
0: well.
1: The cleaning is the worst, because at least if there's two of you, one of you cook, the other one cleans.
0: That's the honor system.
1: Yes.
10: Thank you so much for reminding me that I'm alone. I really appreciate that as well, so thank you.
1: Signs you're alone.
0: So it signs you're an adult, signs you're an Asian adult, signs you're a pommy adult, and signs you're alone. Hey, cooking for one can be fun. I remember once seeing the most optimistically titled book. It was in a bookshop as the cookery section, and it was simply called Cooking for One is Fun. And the fun was in block capitals, like it was a youth leader going, guys, you're going to have a good time. We're going to have fun today. Cooking for One is Fun, okay? F-U-N, get it right, drill it into your head.
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0: Christian O'Connell Show. On this morning's show, we have some big news. Yesterday morning, we were saying we need a live musical act, a big Aussie legend for the Grand Pub reopening at the end of next week in our Ultimate Pub Reno. When we do the show live, we need a big musical name. We have them. It was the number one person you wanted on yesterday's show. It is a true Aussie legend. I am so excited to share this with you in the next half an hour. Signs you're an adult. The joy, Christian, you get from using a bin chute.
1: Oh,
0: I've never used one.
1: The great thing as well about the bin chute, it means you don't have a bin night because you just chuck it down the chute and then it's the bin's problem.
0: Oh, no. But I, do you know what? Signs you're an adult for me. I love bin night.
1: What do you love about it?
0: I just like the organisation of it. I have it diary. It's in a diary for the whole year, the rest of my life.
1: So you've got like the different bins.
0: Yeah, I know what the rotation is.
1: Oh,
0: yeah,
1: wow.
0: I get excited about the compressing everything as I'm going along the week. I never just put stuff in. I will tip it in, then press it down. So I'm gifting the future me when it comes to bin night. It's nothing spilling out.
1: More space.
0: I get very, very upset if that bin lid is slightly ajar. It's like it's burping at the Yargarbos. I don't like it because they're not meant to take it away if it's open.
1: It's impolite.
0: It is impolite. It's like it's yawning in their face.
1: It's a very delicate balance, though, because if you compress it too much, sometimes I've had they tip it and then it doesn't all come out and you're left
0: my word.
1: With
0: yes.
1: extra.
0: Yes. Ooh. Oh, no. That's a shame. There's nothing worse, by the way, if you do ever one of the horrors of being a grown-up, if you miss bin day.
1: Oh, it's the worst feeling in the world.
0: Because you've got to get through ages, ages, and then you're left with trying to beg neighbours. I notice yours is only half full. Can I use one? They judge you. They do. Christian, signs you're an adult. You start trying to make meals that will give you enough for lunch the next day.
1: Yes.
0: The joy of leftovers. I was teaching my 21-year-old daughter about this a couple of weeks ago. She's going, you're making too much. I said, what I'm doing is I'm gifting lunch for your mum and I tomorrow. Mm. I said, this is a great life hack. One less meal you have to make.
1: Yep.
0: One meal becomes two, or if you're lucky, cheeky little three. Get extra mints. Get extra lean mints. Christian, signs you're an adult. I'm currently queuing to get to see my doctor. He's always fully booked. I used to queue up for nightclubs. Queuing? How do you queue for your doctor? How popular is this guy?
1: Yeah, a queue around the door to get to Dr. Don.
0: It's Dr. Christian, signs you're an adult. I used up all my lavender essential oil trying to de-stress. Not sure it worked, but don't worry. Already brought a second bottle. Listen, I mean, I am Rio. This studio has always got some fresh fragrance. I have at least 10 different essential oils.
1: It's like you're some sort of oil merchant.
0: Yeah.
1: Every time I come in, there's different notes, different smells. Is there a method to the madness? Or
0: of course
1: is
0: there is. Of course there is. I'm like a one-man human apothecary.
1: You actually are.
0: No, my daughter was back from university at the weekend. Ruby is in her last week at university. She finishes this Friday. Do you remember the emotion of my wife and I dropping her off at uni 3 years ago?
1: Yeah, in Canberra.
0: It's gone. She finishes this Friday.
1: In my head, that's last year.
0: Yes. So anyway, she's back over the weekend. She's got these big final exams. She's very, very stressed. Suddenly, behind her, it's like I'm anointing her at a religious ceremony. I'm dousing her in peppermint oil. She's like, God, Dad, I'm the age now where you need to ask permission. It's peppermint and rosemary, actually. It's two blended together for concentration and focus.
1: Beautiful.
0: If she gets a great mark, that's on me.
1: Peppermint.
0: 100% it's on me. Don't know what's going on with Alison here. I hope everything's all right. Signs you're an adult. What do we think of this? Signs you're an adult. Realising I can buy the Woolies chocolate mud cake and eat it all to myself for dinner and for breakfast. Just because, and I don't have to share if I don't want to. Heading to a Woolies now.
1: Now, I agree on the Woolies mud cake. It is a classic.
0: It's so good.
1: But I don't know if that signs you're an adult or signs you're 11 years old if you're having cake.
0: Or signs you need some lavender oil while you get the mud cake.
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0: Christian O'Connell Show. The opening game of the World Cup for the Socceroos and the incredible 2-0 win against Turkey. Almost 5 million of us watched the opening game. And obviously, look, soccer in this country is not the number one sport, but that is amazing.
1: Incredible.
0: Australians getting around their team country, the other side of the world, and an incredible result with a really, really young, inexperienced World Cup team as well. It's amazing. You can feel, I don't know if it's just me being a soccer fan, but I can feel that I think the country surprised just how good the team were on Sunday.
1: Definitely.
0: And anything can happen at World Cup. So many teams that are overhyped don't really quite live up to it. It's the World Cup. There's so much pressure and expectation. And they did incredibly. They did everyone proud. And just anywhere I went yesterday, people reading newspapers, I could see people watching the goals again on there. And the goals were spectacular goals.
1: Yes.
0: You know, really, really kind of like the things you see from the Argentinians or the French. Incredible, real artistic flair as well. It's exciting. But... sometimes you pay a heavy price living in this great southern land when there's an international tournament, and that is the time zone here. It punishes someone. It is, I consider it a tax to move in this country if you're very disconnected with other global events. In the UK, they're actually on Australia time for this event. They're all moaning about having to get up at like 4 or 5 in the morning. My dad was moaning about it yesterday. Went, this is what it's always like for Australians. Yeah. It's dry your eyes, Dad. It's the only time you've ever had to do this. Normally in European countries, now it's still quite a favourable time difference. Now they've got to get up at odd hours. He was moaning about one of them that starts at 11 p.m.
1: I said, 11 p.m.
0: is great. I said, this weekend, the big showdown against the Yanks is at 5 a.m. on a Saturday. It's a big ask. This yesterday made me angry. This is what the Americans on TV are saying about us and the Socceroos. Don't want to be an
2: American idiot. United States will play Australia in Seattle, boys. Grella, how's that?
3: Layup.
4: I love Australians.
3: I go look at their team. I don't recognize any players. It's like, what are they drinking over there? Because they got no shot of doing anything at the World Cup. They're the weakest team in the group.
5: This is an average team by any measure, and certainly not a great team.
6: Australia, for me, are last. Not much quality going into the World Cup.
7: I'm not backing down. I will say, we thought you guys were the easiest team in the top two.
8: Thanks for coming, Aussies, on your smug totes. You can get back on the Qantas airplane and head back home.
9: I've had a lot of Australian teammates as well. But I'll tell you, if we can't beat them, we shouldn't go to the Rock Up.
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9: If USA can't beat Australia in a football match, stay home.
11: In the US, you got like 6-7 players, 8 players playing in the Champions League. Like, yeah, I know about football, and it's like anything can happen, but there's also levels of quality, and there's no shot Australia could compete with the US.
0: That makes me angry.
1: My blood is boiling.
0: Make every one of you listening right now fuming. That is a team of real class they've got. Young class as well, but a team of real class. They looked brilliant against a very, very, very good team at the weekend. They not only got 2 spectacular goals against them, they held off relentless pressure. Mm. A keeper who'd never played at the World Cup, Pat Beach, who had a blinder. 8 amazing saves. You should feel confident going into this big showdown now. It really is just crazy. It feels like it's like a WWE event.
1: Yes, yes.
0: It should be played at the White House.
1: Yeah, they're
0: in the octagon that they still got up. But the thing is, 5 a.m. at the weekend on a Saturday morning, it's a big ask. It's your weekends. You've worked your backside off all week, and then suddenly you're like, it's a test of how much do you really care about, not just soccer, it's bigger than soccer. It's about Australia and getting around your team out there. I just think they're going to know if we're not turning on our TVs and cheering them on. It is a big challenge they've got. Obviously, the game is in Seattle, home turf for a bunch. Imagine you have to play out there in front of 80,000 predominantly Yanks.
1: Obnoxious Yanks.
0: Screaming.
1: Yeah.
0: They're awful at sporting events as well. They ruin golf, tennis. So imagine that, and you've got to hold your nerve and play. They need us back home turning our TVs on at 5 a.m. So here's the big question this morning. Who actually is going to be a 5 a.m. fan? All right, are you really, be honest with me, because there's no judgments here. I get it. It's 5 a.m. Are you actually going to get up on a Saturday morning at 5 a.m., wake the kids up? Are some of you actually going to have mates round? Maybe I'll put on a bit of a breakfast. I want to know genuinely, are you going to support the Socceroos this Saturday? They need your support more than Sunday. But I wonder whether it's going to be a big drop off from 5 million on Sunday to like 500,000 or 10.
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19: Come along to the final day of Riding for Mates, the Tropics to the Bush. 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

I don't think it's going to be like that. I actually think they're more worried. I think they're trying to get into the youngsters who are playing the teams in their heads. Mm. But the quick question is, are you going to show up? The team have got, it's a big ask, playing America, one of the three host nations in Seattle. Honestly, American soccer fans are full on. They will be relentless to screaming the USA, USA. Makes me sick to score right now. I love America and the country, but sports fans, they can be obnoxious. So the question is, the team have got to step up. Are you, as an Australian, you don't even need to be a big Socceroos fan or a big fan of soccer itself, but you need to represent your country on the couch, 5 a.m. this Saturday. We need to raise the collective vibration of the nation and send it to Seattle.

0: So the big question this morning is, are you going to be locked on? Heart open, TV on at 5 a.m. this Saturday morning. Matthew will be there, a 5 a.m. fan. Soccer and some of the Viennettas I got from you guys. Breakfast of champions. Christian, I'll be up to watch the boys at 5 a.m. to watch the Yanks hopefully get spanked. Later on, I'm going to have a nap later on in the afternoon. Same with me later on, we plan that. Harvey will be up, which means I have to be up. He'll be yelling and swearing at the TV. One up, all up, Christian. Christian, I'll be there at 5 a.m. He is, my dad would wake me up at ridiculous hours of World Cups over the years to watch Italy play. It's part of my DNA. I'll be locked in. Christian, the whole family will be up. Now more than ever, after listening to what you just played, the American commentators saying about us, the arrogant, I won't read that word out, but we all understand what you said there. I want to say it, but we just can't. We shouldn't. My son, the daughter. And I just love paying the mortgage. 5 a.m. fam right here, Christian. Both my husband and I will get up to watch nothing like watching it live as well. All of us around Australia, and don't forget Socceroos fans all over the world and who travel out there are going to be at the stadium as well. George, good morning, George, in Sydney. You're going to be a 5 a.m. fam?
1: Absolutely, Christian.
0: Great, okay. George, that's the kind of spirit we want on the couch there. George is locked in. Man, a few words. He's taking it very, very serious. He'd rather he'd like the players do the talking for George.
2: Exactly.
0: And, let's call him Silent George. good to get that one first. Sarah.
3: Yes. Hello, yeah. How are you?
0: I'm good, Sarah. Welcome to the show. So are you going to be a 5 a.m. fan this weekend?
3: I definitely will be a 5 a.m. fan with my 2.5-year-old daughter. I'm going to put an Australian flag in her hand so she can wave it in her daddy's face because he's American.
0: Oh, wow. It's a divided house and a divided couch.
3: It's a divided house, definitely. What?
2: Is he arrogant? Is he strutting around? Is he confident? What's coming from him?
0: Yeah.
3: Well, he's also a US Marine, so I think there's a bit of properness to him. So he doesn't vocalize it too much, but he takes those.
0: It's like George we had earlier.
2: He's thinking it.
3: So he takes those cheeky little stabs, you know.
2: Typical.
3: Yeah, I could say that. And I try and hold my tongue as much as I can. But as soon as we were actually at a wedding on Sunday, so we didn't get to watch Australia win against Turkey. But as soon as we got home, I put on the replay, and because he'd been telling me how much Australia had no chance.
0: Oh, even better.
3: And then I was like, okay. I'm like, here we go. It's on.
2: It's on.
0: It is on. It is on. All right, Sarah, thank you.
3: I start work at 9 in the morning, and we're getting up at 5, and we're watching that game.
0: Well, you've got a 2.5-year-old. You'll probably be up around that time anyway. So,
3: exactly.
0: Well done, Sarah. Thanks for calling in. Let's go to Mandy now. Good morning, Mandy.
4: Good morning, Christian. Hi, gang. How's it going?
0: We're good, Mandy.
4: Go the Socceroos. Go the Socceroos. Hate the Americans. Sorry, am I allowed to say
0: that? What a great song right there. Just freestyled it.
2: Go the Socceroos. Yeah. Hate the Americans.
0: Incredible, like jazz improv there.
4: Yep.
0: Powerful stuff, Mandy. So you're going to be on the couch at 5 a.m.?
4: I certainly am. I'm actually from England, so not that I follow.

0: the football, because we call it football, not soccer.
1: Yeah.
0: But I am, because I heard that, what the Yanks said yesterday on the radio, and I thought, oh, you arrogant bunch of...
1: Yep, we all thought that. We all thought it. It's hard not to use strong language, but we must. We really must.
0: Oh. I tell you what, I wish we could get the two Tigers in. Yeah.
1: No, that, come off now. Hey, no, don't wish that. No, it's the bright side of the no. We are not unleashing Tigers on anyone.
2: We don't want them to.
1: No, not even as a threat. No, listen to yourself, guys. Yeah. It's gone too far. Yeah. It's too far.
0: Yeah, they're not down for the position.
1: No, come on. Don't bring the Tigers into this, okay, guys? Take it easy. You sound like Yanks now.
3: And take me for
4: it's too damn bad.
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0: Over the last couple of weeks, we've been on a mission to save your pubs. The pubs of Australia need our help. They need you two to go back to the pubs. 60% of Aussie pubs have gone. They're not coming back. A couple of weeks ago, thanks to the hundreds of you that went online to tell us about your local pub, we gave $5,000 to each to five pubs. Then we announced a pub that we're going to give the ultimate pub reno to. Over $300,000. It's an amazing pub. Have a look on our socials. You can check it out and all the work that's been done around the clock over the last 7 days. It's called the Criterion Hotel. It's up in Hellerdon in Queensland. You will fall in love with the two accidental publicans, Tracy and Gary. We all know about We Bought a Zoo. They brought a pub. They were going to shut it down and turn it into a kind of retirement home for their family and grandkids. When they moved in there, they realized they just couldn't do it. It would just take away the heart of the community, which is what these pubs are. So they've been running it for the last 2 years, 7 days a week. They've never run a pub before. This is like a Jeremy Clarkson documentary. They're awesome. We love them. And judging by all the comments, you guys do as well. So we really want to do something right by them. At the end of next week, it's the grand reopening, and we're taking the whole show up there. We're going to be broadcasting live from a pub. But we need a musical act. We need an Aussie icon, a legend. We want the whole community to turn up next Friday morning for the grand reopening, to see it all now. It's not so much a reno, it's a restoration. It's a beautiful looking pub. Yesterday we said, who should we try and get? Who is the iconic Aussie legend? Who would sound brilliant next Friday morning for the grand reopening? There was one name that came out above all the other names. Shannon Noll. We have news.
1: G'day, guys. Nolsey here. Now, I've seen the post and my DMs are blowing up. I'm going to come down to try and help you guys out at the Criterion Hellerdon Pub next Friday. I'm going to come down and play some songs, maybe even a cover that you might like too. So next Friday, the Criterion Hellerdon Pub. See you there.
0: Nolsey is locked in. This is huge news. Shannon Noll will be playing live at the grand reopening of the Criterion Hotel. But what cover does he do? Let us know. What do you think?
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0: Christian O'Connell show. Shannon Noel live on the show next week at the grand reopening of our pub, your pub, for the ultimate pub reno. He's up for doing his hits and he's going to do a cover. What should he do? A fantastically broad smorgasbord, charcuterie board of various cuts being offered.
1: Beautiful.
0: Some of them make no sense.
1: Hey.
0: Now look, a lot of people are joining your campaign for horses. Okay,
2: it's a classic.
0: Iconic Aussie song. This would go down brilliantly there.
3: That's the way it's gonna be, little darling.
0: This is a big favourite at the moment as well.
4: I get knocked
0: out. Oh, as quite a few people are saying, it's a song about getting back on your feet. That's Tracy and Gary. That's this old pub up there as well.
1: Very true.
0: A lot of love for this, but I'm not sure it's the right vibe for a grand reopening.
5: Mm-hmm. Who's gonna make the gravy?
6: Great song.
0: Brings up, and it's Christmas. Mind you, there is Christmas in July.
1: That's true.
6: It'll be in June.
5: Just that flour, salt, a little red wine.
0: Party vibe.
5: actually, not the right month.
1: Well, it's not the right month.
0: Oh, well, excuse me.
1: Are we?
0: Oh, yeah.
1: Are we?
0: I'm walking. Now I'm walking. The train station there, right? They've got a train station in Helena. The train comes through twice a week.
1: Yes, yeah, not that often.
0: Christian, play Baby One More Time. It will go off.
1: Yes.
0: No. Christian, what about Hotel California?
1: Oh.
0: No, because Nosey could, we could rework it. Mm. Hotel Criterion.
1: Criterion, yes.
0: Well, no, because then it's a chilling sort of song about you can never
1: you can
0: leave.
1: You never leave.
0: Christian, and the runaway suggestion at the moment is horses. Also, this.
7: Oh, I like it.
0: What about Arms Around Me?
1: Good song.
0: Community song.
1: Very true, very true.
0: All right, now listen, at first you're going to think this is a joke.
1: Mm-hmm.
0: It's not a joke.
1: Okay.
0: I'm serious. Just imagine this. So next Friday, when we do the grand reopening, we're going to turn it into a big party, that show, okay, and rightly so. But at the heart of this is about two amazing Australians, and that's Tracy and Gary, who are getting ready to retire, and they buy this pub, and they think this would be a great place to turn into a retirement home for us and our grandkids as well, and they decide to keep it going. Never run a pub before. Tracy gets a diagnosis of having MS, and they still have been running it 7 days a week, run ragged in a pub that really needs some TLC. They simply haven't got the money for that. So their story is the heart of all of this, okay? And this renovation, and right now, there's King Richard the Foreman, there's Cyclone the Signwriter, all these people we didn't know a couple of weeks ago, who a lot of them have given up their time for free to help out this pub, okay? And so it's a community story. And when you think community story, there's a song really that I think could bring this all together.
1: Okay. Okay.
0: No, just hear this out. Hear this out. Here's the yell.
1: My eyes closed.
0: So you got the lyrics. Bob opens up with Bob the Builder. Can we fix it? Bob the Builder. Yes, we can. Now, original lyrics. Scoop, Mark, Dizzy and Rolo too. Lofty and Wendy join the crew. We replace that with King Richard, Cyclone, and all the other people who've worked really hard on it.
6: Join the crew.
0: Join the crew. Just give me immediate feedback, guys. You're in. I know. I can see it in your eyes.
6: I'm in.
0: Pete?
8: I mean, 100%.
0: All right, Pete, can you speak to Shannon's people today? How do you feel about doing a cover version of Bob the Builder? And then get back to me, okay?
8: Will do.
0: I'm sure it's 100%.
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0: Christian O'Connell show. Christian, when you finish the show, the big live show at the pub, last song should be done by Shannon Noel. Closing time, Semisonic.
1: Oh,
0: hi. That actually is great producing. Well done, Adrian George. That is a great idea. All right, time for today's Time Waster. I think you can have fun with this one. Today is apparently World Pirate Day.
2: Ah, yes.
0: Scottish. Yeah, like a lot of them. Celtic, actually. Today we're looking for your pirate movies, and of course pirates love Simple Minds, and that's why we've lined up this double pass to Simple Minds. 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All right, pirate movies. Mm. Hiya, being John Malkovich. What? No, I mean, I've ruined that one. Have we come back to that one? No, I've got it now. Sorry, it's because I've got my eye patch on. I couldn't see the punchline there. Being Long John Malkovich.
2: Silver.
0: Men who stare at boats.
2: Gold.
0: Sword fight club.
2: Gold plus.
0: Come on, that's good. Give me a medal.
2: Gold plus.
0: Anticipation. Booty nights.
2: Cold.
0: Shiver my timbers. Your favourite movie is Patch Adams, isn't it?
2: Yeah, I love it so much.
0: Well, the pirates got a version of that. I Patch Adams.
2: That's gold. These are gold.
0: And, dude, where's me? Together. No! Go, no, no. Plunder. Plunder and gold!
2: Alrighty,
0: sorry,
2: sailors.
0: What are you doing?
2: Trying to
0: you
2: find
0: sound
2: it.
0: Like a child doing
2: trying
0: it.
2: To find
0: they're
2: it.
0: Trying to find it. So it's more guttural, lower register. This must be great radio to listen to. Two guys growling at each other. Yes. Pete's getting aroused. He loves that. He pays a lot of money for that on OnlyFans. Anyway.
2: Alrighty there. About ahoy! About ahoy! About a boy.
0: Yeah.
2: Silver. Silver. That.
0: Silver.
2: The hills have aye.
0: It's good. Gold. It's a slow burn. That's a good one. That's tears, maybe. That's good.
2: The landlubbers, filthy landlubbers. The landlubber before time.
0: Yeah, bronze.
2: And booty. Booty and the beast.
0: Booty and the beast. That's gold. All right. It's over, guys. It's okay. All right. What have you got then? Pirate movies. What have you got? I don't think my throat's shredded.
2: So
0: Patsy's off today with a sore throat. I think she must have been doing the pirate thing yesterday.
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0: Christian O'Connell Show. Today's Time Waster on World Pirate Day. We're looking for your pirate movies. Best in Show, you have to go and see Simple Minds. They are touring Australia again next year. Jim Kerr and the band, still incredible live. So many brilliant songs. All right. Jess has got me, myself, an eye patch.
1: Silver plus.
0: Davy Jones's diary.
1: Gold.
0: Tom the Chippy. No, that was some Tom the Chippy.
1: Oh, good name.
0: The hills have eye patches.
1: Gold. I'm just going to do it normal. Gold.
0: Sure plank redemption.
1: Silver plus.
0: If I had a wooden leg, I'd kick you.
1: That is gold plus.
0: Just coming out of character. That is brilliant, Laura. Laura Harvey, well done. Days of Plunder.
1: Silver.
0: Edward Cutler's Hands.
1: Silver.
0: Who framed Jolly Roger Rabbit?
1: Bronze.
0: Das Booty.
1: Gold.
0: German Pirates. Yes. Sour.
1: Silver, the worst
0: nasty
1: kind.
0: Nasty. Arata.
1: What's that again?
0: Arata. Arata.
1: What?
0: Arata.
1: Like Avatar?
0: Yeah.
1: Oh, Arata. Gold.
0: What a people. Voice is drunk now. Hey. My left hook.
1: Silver plus.
0: The life of pirates.
1: Silver.
0: Malcolm X marks the spot.
1: Gold.
0: Uncle Buccaneer.
1: Silver plus.
0: I would get him a treasure.
1: Silver.
0: White House down the hatch.
1: Silver.
0: And Doubloony Darko. Doubloony. Doubloony Darko.
1: Great use of
0: Doubloonies. Spelt correctly as well.
1: Gold.
0: These are amazing. There's loads coming in. We'll definitely have to do an extra time tomorrow on the pirate movies. Who is winning the plunder? Simple Minds tickets. Yeah.
1: Walking the plank and going straight to Simple Minds. If I had a wooden peg, I'd kick you.
0: Well done.
2: I'm tired, Grandpa.
0: It's too damn bad.
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5: Well, hello there. Happy Tuesday to you, Amanda.
6: Well, Tuesday always means one thing for us, tin hats.
5: Well, you, this is of
6: not
5: your
6: us
5: own
6: tin
5: doing.
6: Hats. It was a comma. Something for us, comma, tin hats, not us tin hats.
5: You, we can stop at any time. Well, if you want to stop it, you can stop it.
6: I mean, I'm enjoying that people are enjoying it. Do you know the one that people have really liked is the one I found about matcha? This has had 115 views across our socials.
5: 115? That's
6: 1.5 million views, I meant to say. And this, the conspiracy is that Big Japan has sold us all on the idea of matcha to get us used to drinking swampy water, because when the AI data centers are all installed, they will take all the fresh water. And so by drinking swamp water, we're getting used to matcha. And of the 1.5 million, half are saying yep and half are saying I don't think so. And that's the what I love about Tin Hat Tuesday. You don't have to agree with everything you hear.
5: But can't they just cool it down with other watery subjects?
6: Well,
5: Great Northern beer, for example.
6: Well, maybe. Maybe it's the same thing.
5: That's my beer joke for the day. I've never drunk matcha.
6: I've had it once when I was in Japan. I thought it was the most delicious thing I'd ever had. I had it in
5: Does
6: a hotel.
5: It taste like green tea?
6: Like, no, but it was light and creamy. And then I had it out in the street and it was hideous. So I realised the hotel had loaded it with sugar.
5: Oh, yeah, they put the sugar
6: on it. That's why it was nice.
5: Yeah, it's like Asahi.
6: Otherwise,
5: the beer, Asahi. You know, the
6: acai bowls.
5: The acai bowls.
6: Well, the acai bowls are sweet, aren't they?
5: Yeah, because they put all the Biscoff on there and all the other stuff. It's supposed to be healthy for you. I was at Noosa and I looked at the Norgendice ice cream place. Norgendice, yeah. No queue whatsoever. But across the road at the acai place, there's just this giant queue. And I said to the Häagen-Dazs person, I said, well, how come? He said, that's got the same fat. I said, what are they queued up for? He says, just marketing.
6: It is just marketing. I just don't understand. Maybe this could be a pub test one day. Why people buy ice cream in winter? I barely buy it in summer.
5: I love ice cream in winter.
6: Would you queue up around the block to buy ice cream in winter? People do.
5: You know my thing is, recently, I get like 2 chocolate chip cookies, just the standard variety, normal size chocolate chip cookies.
6: At home?
5: At home. And I get a scoop of the Sara Lee vanilla bean ice cream.
6: And you make yourself an ice cream sandwich.
5: Yeah, but just with like, it's literally a tablespoon of ice cream.
6: But it's still 2 biscuits. You're making it sound like it's a diet food. It's just a scoop,
5: sweet taste. And it's, you know.
6: See, I don't particularly have a sweet tooth. If you could put salt and vinegar chips in ice cream, I'd love it.
5: Well, that's for
6: another time.
5: When we do TikTok Tucker, but today is Tin Hat Tuesday. And Dr. Carl Krusinecki is going to be joining us on the show. Also coming up, Instagram, and we can't do anything until we do the Fast Five. It's Jonesy and Amanda driving you home for Jam Nation.
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1: How fast can this thing go?
2: Faster than the speed of light.
3: Jonesy and Amanda.
0: Who knew indeed?
2: Five
0: questions. The Fast Five is here. We grew you a bit, these different categories. You could be a superhero and go all the way and answer all five questions correctly. If you do that, Amanda will be impressed.
4: You only have to answer question five correctly, and if you do, you get an unlimited 12-month amazing plan.
0: Richard's in Croydon. Which Croydon? Croydon, Richard.
5: Croydon in Melbourne.
4: Okay.
0: Good eye.
4: Richard, here's question number one for you of Croydon. What's the name for the tired feeling you get after a long flight across various time zones?
5: Jet lag.
0: Yeah.
4: Jet lag.
0: Let's play Riff Raff.
6: Any old riff-raff backstage?
7: Oh, riff-raff everywhere.
8: Gotcha, I understand. Gotta keep out the riff-raff.
0: What song features this riff? Richard?
5: Yeah?
4: What's that song, Richard?
5: Cream by Prince.
4: Yes, it is.
5: Yeah.
0: Can I just take issue with Gem I Write?
4: Why?
0: It's not really a riff.
4: That's a riff.
0: No, it's not. A riff is like Welcome to the Jungle. You know, there's something like that. Not Cream by Prince.
4: Richard, do you think it's a riff?
5: I do.
4: I do too.
5: Yeah. I like Prince. He's a great artist.
4: Oh, I think so too. Jonesy, anything you'd like to say?
0: We didn't ask you, Richard.
4: I did. Did you hear me? I asked him. Question three.
0: How many digits are there in the number 1 trillion?
5: Oh, gee. 10?
4: No. More than 10. Can you believe it?
0: Got to go a bit higher. Danielle is in Taylor's Hill.
4: Hi, Danielle. Hello. Do you know how many digits there are in the number 1 trillion?
9: Oh, gosh. 1, 2, 3, 10.
4: No. Let me say it out loud. It's not 10. It's more than 10.
0: Have a crack at the Fast Five. It's Jonesy and Amanda driving you home for Jam Nation.
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6: 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Don't get into an argument with a friend.
7: Amanda.
8: I'm making it real. 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
0: 981 2NM.

0: hello there. It's Jonesy and Amanda driving you home. We're just having some spirited debate about one of the segments in the Fast Five Riff Raff. It's a riff. Allow me to take the controls for a minute there, Ryan. Yeah. This is a riff. Highway to Hell.
1: It's a good riff, but it's
0: this
1: not the only riff.
0: This is a riff. Welcome to the Jungle.
1: That's not a riff.
0: That this is a riff, a face-melting riff.
1: No, the riff is the bit that is the recurring moment in a song.
0: This is a riff.
1: That is a riff.
0: Okay, so just so we're all on the same page.
2: I've got another one. This is a riff.
3: Crazy tasty, we're the sweetest snack for you.
1: That's a mid-riff. Well, we are playing Riff Raff.
0: No, we've already done that.
1: Fast Five. We've already done it.
0: Let me do the DJ stuff. We'll play the intro to the Fast Five.
4: How fast can this thing go?
5: Faster than the speed of light.
6: Jonesy and Amanda.
0: And you can do all the talenty bits.
1: All right, Brendan, I appreciate it. How many digits are in the number 1 trillion, Jed of Kingslake?
7: How you going, guys? Hi. I reckon it's 13.
1: How many?
7: 13.
1: It is. 13. It's 13. That's a 1 and 12 zeros. Mm-hmm. And we realise that Elon Musk is the world's first trillionaire.
0: Good news for you, though, Jed. You are closer to Jeff Bezos in the billionaire stakes than he is to old mate.
1: But we shouldn't forget how rich Jeff Bezos is, so we don't lose sight of how much money these people actually have.
0: Jeff has got, what, 89 billion?
1: I think, no, 848 billion or something like that.
0: Phew.
1: I'd hate, give or take a billion. You know, I have trouble with my zeros, which is why I have trouble at telephones. And I said that small boy from Grafton Public School had pledged $18 gazillion. Sorry, everyone.
0: What year was the first iPhone release, Jed?
7: I believe that was 2007.
1: It was.
0: Yeah, 2007. Sam Pang stars in the new. This is for question five, Jed. Sam Pang stars in the new comedy series Ground Up. It follows the creation of what new AFL team?
7: I believe that's the new Tassie team.
0: It is. Do you know their name?
7: Yeah, Tassie Tigers.
0: Oh. Wow.
1: It's the other Tassie bits.
0: Yeah.
1: Sorry, Jed.
0: Paula's in Frankston.
1: Hi, Paula.
8: Hi.
1: They are a Tasmanian team. They're not the Tassie Tigers. What are they?
8: Tassie Devils.
1: Yeah,
0: the Tassie
1: they
0: Devils.
1: Are.
0: I was in Hobart and I walked past their merchandise shop.
1: What'd you get?
0: I didn't get anything. I'm not a supporter.
1: What a fascinating story.
0: I got to tell you, I
1: saw a shop.
0: I love their logo. It looks really good.
1: What is it?
0: It's a little Tasmanian devil, you know.
1: Like, well, I feel like I'm seeing
0: Remember the Warner Brothers one? So it's enough to encroach any copyright deal. But it looks menacing enough because that's what you need. It's hard to name a football side. You look at it. Like, you look at the Swans. When do they come up with the Swans? Because the Swans aren't really high Swans.
1: No, they're big on the carbs.
0: You know,
1: they like the bread.
0: And New Guinea, they were working with their new one. They got the Chiefs, but they toyed with the Papua New Guinea crocodiles.
1: And weren't they going to call them the Predators?
0: The Predators.
1: No. They tore anklets.
0: The Predators, that just doesn't work. Congratulations to you, Paula. You have won the jam pack. It's all coming your way. An unlimited 12-month Amaysim plan. Escape your pricey telco with great mobile deals at Amaysim.
8: Score. Thanks, Jonesy and Amanda.
1: Paula, you are welcome.
0: That's textbook listener feedback, Paula.
1: Coming up in the next half hour, we are going to touch on some of the things that I find amusing about the FIFA World Cup, not the scores or what teams are playing each other. I'm going to talk about some of the outfits that I've loved and some other bits and pieces as well.
0: And before we get into Tin Hat Tuesday, why don't we get Dr. Carl on?
1: Let's do
0: it. Maybe we can run a couple of conspiracies by him. Actually, you know, maybe Dr. Carl has a conspiracy theory.
1: Hope he's got a hat.
0: It's Jonesy and Amanda driving you home for Jam Nation.
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0: Jonesy Banda driving you home this Tuesday afternoon. Someone has taken umbrage at my comments about Prince. We're doing riffraff in the Fast Five. It's to identify the riff of a song. I would just like to say I have no problem with Prince. I love Prince. I worship at the table of Prince. But in the segment riffraff, I think the riff from Cream, his song, is not as good as other riffs that we could have used.
1: But this competition isn't what's got the best riff. It's what song is this by guessing it by the riff.
0: I was just dressing down a younger colleague, Jim Y. Rye,
2: yes,
0: for selecting that. And I just thought, oh, you could have used Purple Rain. That's a smoking riff from Prince.
2: Well, you do the quiz yourself. I'm out.
1: I'm out too. Wait, I've had it.
0: Wait, you can't even give any feedback anymore.
1: Because I want to talk about the FIFA World Cup. What about this? I'm going to give you some information. It's going to be stunning to you. Are you ready to hear it?
0: I love it.
1: Apparently, anyone who has beaten Turkey has gone on... Thank you, Brendan, grow up. Anyone who's beaten the Turkish football team...
0: Yeah, or Turkey, as they like to say.
1: The Turkey football team has gone on to win the World Cup.
0: No way.
1: 1954, West Germany beat Turkey twice.
0: Yep.
1: Went on to win the World Cup. 2002 World Cup, Brazil beat Turkey twice.
0: Yep.
1: Went on to win the World Cup.
0: Can I just bring...
1: Australia beat Turkey once. Yep. It's going on to win the World Cup.
0: Can I bring in Jeremiah Rye? He is our resident soccer expert.
2: Look, this sounds good to me. Turkey's a great team, so to beat them, you know...
0: Yeah, that's a big deal.
2: It's a massive deal.
0: Oh, well, this is great.
2: We can do it. Why not?
1: We can do it. Let me talk about some of the incredible outfits the teams are wearing. I'll tell you who caught my eye. The Congo. Let me show you those incredible outfits.
0: Oh.
1: They look amazing.
0: I'm a bit disappointed they're standing side by side. I was kind of hoping they'd be in a Congo line.
1: I dare you to tell, don't laugh, Ryan. I dare you to go and tell them that. Because look how strapping and fabulous they look.
0: I'm not saying they're not strapping.
1: They're wearing black suits.
0: Yep. They look good.
1: With an animal, like a leopard pelt across their shoulders.
0: It's like in Coming to America.
1: Was he from the Congo?
0: I think they were from the Congo.
1: But they also are carrying these big bags made from this same leopard pelt. They look so powerful and so incredible, so cool. This is their first appearance in 52 years at a World Cup.
0: Wow.
1: And they are dressed to impress. I liked watching the Australians, who look terrific in their suits, getting off the team bus before the first game.
0: What were our suits? Something from Kelly Country?
1: Yeah, obviously. They wore them to their sixth form formals and they're wearing them again now. These really nice suits here. You've got Exhibit A in front of you.
0: Oh, okay. They're down the bottom. They look
1: like those sort of, all the suits those young men wear, they're kind of tapered.
0: Yep.
1: And
0: they look like real estate agents.
1: They're carrying what looks like little toilet bags, as if they've got their shaving and their toothpaste in there. And like, that's what they were carrying, these
0: like a little tote bag.
1: But what I find fascinating, that the reason I've mentioned the bag is that I've got some footage here of the French team landing. They're in their casual clothes, but look at their handbags. They're not man bags. They are full, what I would say, women's handbags.
0: But that guy, it looks like he's holding his wife's handbag.
1: Well, that looks like a giant Chanel handbag, a really big one. The other guy looks like he's carrying what looks like a Birkin, which is a very lusted after women's handbag. It's not like they're carrying funky luggage.
0: Yeah.
1: They are actually carrying handbags.
0: How much are they worth?
1: Oh, thousands and thousands and thousands of dollars. Some of those Birkins, you have to go on a waiting list to get one.
0: To get one.
1: There's one.
0: Because Indiana Jones, he had a satchel.
1: Yeah. This isn't a satchel. There's
0: nothing wrong with having a satchel.
1: This is not a satchel. But I saw one guy online who's just kind of outraged, this Englishman, about what the French and what the modern footballer looks like.
3: Anyone see the France team turn up to World Cup with their handbags? Handbags, yes, you're right. Erling Haaland also, the big Viking. Dad, Alfie Haaland, was out battling Roy Keane and his son is turning up to a World Cup with a handbag. I have never felt further away from football than I have in this World Cup. This World Cup is the most commercialised whitewash shower of I have ever seen. Every single thing about it is fake. I can't resonate with any of them. When we came home from the World Cup in the 90s, Gazza, beer in hand, big plastic strapped on his chest. Every single one of us went, I can see me in that guy. Name one footballer you can see yourself in anymore.
1: All I know is after Australia, the Congo is my next favourite team.
0: I would like to see him come off the plane in a line, though.
1: I'll let you put that to them.
0: Dr. Carl is going to be joining us next. It's Jonesy and Amanda driving you home.
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1: Well, he is the man who can make belly button lint, black holes and breakfast cereal sound equally fascinating. He's a doctor, a scientist, a broadcaster, an author, and one of Australia's most loved explainers of all things. I'm talking, of course, about Dr. Carl, who joins us now.
0: Here he is.
2: Dr. Amanda, you're too kind, but bless you.
0: Mm. Well, you look well, and you're a snappy dresser.
1: Is your wife Mary still making your shirts?
2: Four-thread overlocker, differential feed, takes 3 hours from cutting the material out to wearable form on the body.
0: Right, nice.
1: I love it when you say interlocker.
0: Dr. Carl, today is Tin Hat Tuesday on our radio show. I don't know if you'd be familiar with this, but what it is people, Amanda gets us to wear aluminium foil hats to stop the bad, what is it?
1: Well, I don't know what, getting into our heads. People, I'm not a believer in this, but I think people wear the tin hats to stop the government or alien yep. thoughts getting in, I think might be what it is. But we do end up smelling a bit like garlic bread.
0: Yep. And then people ring in with their conspiracy theories. The first question I would ask you is, do you have any conspiracy theories? Ones that you think, oh, that would be fair enough.
2: Yes, the government has lied to us in the past. And so the statement that eat carrots because they're good for your eyes is a false statement. It was started by the British government during the Second World War to cover up the fact that the British military had radar that was small enough to be carried on an aeroplane, not just on the ground, but on an aeroplane. And so to cover it up, they would say, oh, the reason our pilots can find at night the incoming Nazi bombers is because they eat carrots to improve their eyesight. And it was just a lie to cover up the fact they had small airborne radar.
1: Wow. What do you make of some of the bigger conspiracies? And every week someone will phone us with a conspiracy theory that the moon landing didn't happen.
0: Yeah.
1: And it breaks my heart every time. How do you feel when science and the hard work and the bravery is negated by a couple of millennials?
2: It goes back a fair way, and it's people trying to make a short-term advantage. And I think it's part of a bigger problem, which is the lack of trust in our society and the government. And so that then leads on to a lack of trust in science, because that's an easy target. And so in the United States, having been free of measles for 20 years, they're now finding, thanks to their anti-vaccination programs, that they're getting minor clusters of measles, which have led to small outbreaks, which have led to big outbreaks. And the current thinking is that if they do nothing, and in other words, don't do any more vaccinations, this will turn into a full-blown epidemic of measles across the USA, and many more people will die, and it's totally preventable. Mm. So I think it's due to a lack of trust in institutions. And then you're saying, who's driving it? Well, people who will benefit from it. And in many cases, it's just simply, I want to get some money from you from buying my newsletter, or I want to get some clicks, or I want to get more likes. That's as simple as that in many cases.
0: Mm. I'm a product of the generation of measles. I had measles, but then I got vaccinated for it as well back in the 70s, and it was pretty rife. I'd hate to see that come back again.
2: But give me one of your favourite conspiracy theories that one of your listeners has come up with, and I'll see if I can address it gently.
0: Oh, okay, so this is Rob. Rob is a regular to Tin Hat Tuesday. So he says that the Alcatraz escapees were actually the NASA astronauts that went to the moon.
3: Michael Collins was known as Frank Morris. Mm. Armstrong was known as Clarence Anglin.

0: Mm-hmm. And Buzz Aldrin was John England.
1: And why did they change their names, Rob?
0: Because they are the Alcatraz escapees.
1: They escaped from Alcatraz to become astronauts?
0: They were given a pardon if they would join in and comply.
1: But what about all the training for years they would have had to do?
0: To do what? To go where?
2: Oh.
3: And then the penny drops.
1: Penny drops. He thinks they went nowhere.
4: And so the only people you can get who will accept this money are people from Alcatraz, like an out-of-work actor wouldn't do it?
3: Yeah.
1: You make a good point.
3: You make a very good
1: Someone from Home and Away. So could have been them.
3: You could have had Ray Maher, Flamin' Moon.
4: That one, I'd need to see some of the evidence for it. And evidence for me is not a YouTube video. So in my various careers, I've done a little bit of research, and it takes about a year and a half to learn how to do research, not just simply watching a YouTube video at 3 o'clock in the morning.
3: There you go.
1: Dr. That Carl, rules me out.
3: You always give us the spades of sense on our show, and we always enjoy having you on. Dr. Carl, thank you.
4: Thank you. Peace, love, mung beans.
3: It's Jonesy and Amanda driving you home.
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1: Have you noticed lately the government seems to be right on with all these like TV ads and safety messages and things like that, and breaking news on the 27th of July, every phone in Australia will sound a loud test emergency alert.
2: This just came up on my phone. So on the 22nd of July, every single smartphone in Australia will have a loud emergency alert. It'll be able to sound an immediate loud siren to all mobile devices, phones, smartwatches, tablets. It'll override silent and do not disturb mode. It'll reach every phone with an active SIM. I've seen your phones. Mm. And may reach those without as well.
1: Yeah, and they're testing.
2: At 2 p.m.
1: I was reading this. So in Western Australia on Friday at Goomorling, 12 o'clock on Friday, they're going to test it there. Then Tennant Creek this Thursday at 10 a.m. Then Kooya Beach, Newell and Wonga Beach in Queensland. That's today too. Actually, they've already had it. They had it at 2. Mm. Liverpool, it'll be Wednesday at 4 p.m. Queanbeyan on Sunday.
2: So these are just where it's being tested.
1: Yeah, and Geelong on Thursday at 2 p.m.
2: So that's just
1: and Port Lincoln on Saturday.
2: That's the testing. But all
1: at 11 a.m.
2: All of us are going to have that happen on the 27th of July at 2 p.m. Eastern Standard Time.
1: Do we know what it sounds like? The thing. Jeremiah Rice waving his hands around.
3: I found what the siren will sound like. It will go like this.
4: Crazy tasty. We're the sweetest snack for you.
2: We're trying to give serious
1: the
2: information.
1: Dancing fruits.
2: Trying to give serious information.
3: Actually, this is for real. It sounds like this.
2: Okay, that'll do. We can't frighten people.
1: Rather the dancing fruits.
2: That's what it will sound like. Do not be alarmed. It's only a test.
1: To what end?
2: I don't know. Okay. To alert us to Delta's new album. I don't know.
1: To what end? Well, there you go. I hope we've helped you be informed.
2: Coming up next, we've been talking a bit about some of the stories around the FIFA World Cup, and it seems a lot of the players are trying to use their personal brand for messaging, for health messages, for mental health messages. The captain of the American team has a very interesting backstory and is using it to help kids. It's a brave man who put his hand up to this. I'll tell you what his story is next.
1: I'm intrigued. Also, break out the alfoil. It's Tin Hat Tuesday. That's coming up. It's Jonesy and Amanda driving you home.
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She can't.

0: across Australia. It's Driving You Home with Jonesy and Amanda.
1: It's some more FIFA stories. The US captain, his name is Tim Ream.
0: Tim Ream.
1: Many players and teams are looking for, I'm not going to say relevance, but looking for causes and ways that they can make their profile mean something. And good on him, because he's talking about something that is embarrassing for kids. But it's kind of shocking that every time the captain of the US team is interviewed, he willingly talks about this thing that he did when he was a kid. And he's now doing a series of ads. Have a listen to one.
2: What would I tell my younger self? I know bedwetting feels big when you're little, but you should know it's not your fault. Good nights are here, protecting you through the night, so you can keep dreaming big.
3: Hey, Tim, let's go.
1: So you can keep dreaming big. So obviously, he, as a child, he talks a lot about how he was a bedwetter, which is a great cause to be involved in, but he's involved with a campaign for good nights, which is something kids wear if they are going to bed.
0: It's like a pull-up.
1: I imagine it is.
0: For a bigger kid.
1: Yeah. So it's unusual to have him talk so openly about this, but it also seems a bit weird that he's aligned with a product. I don't know. Here's another ad.
3: Hey, Tim. Were you embarrassed of bedwetting as a kid?
2: Yes, I really was.
3: What helped you stop feeling ashamed about it?
2: Knowing that I could still achieve my dreams even though I was bedwetting. Good nights. Never stop dreaming.
0: Well, you know, it's a thing. Poor little kids.
1: I know, it is a thing. It just seems, and maybe this is the bravest thing ever, is the US captain talking about
0: it. It's pretty brave.
1: It is brave. It's weird that there's a product associated with his chat.
0: Well, yeah.
1: Every interview he sits down to, he talks about being a bedwetter.
0: Yeah, I thought with Ream, a name like Ream, you know, install a Ream.
1: You used to be a bedwetter from what you've told me.
0: No, I wasn't a bedwetter.
1: No, so you just said there's nothing to be embarrassed about and now you're embarrassed to share it.
0: Okay, I used to sleepwalk and wee. And my mum had to stop me.
1: So you wouldn't wet the bed, you'd wet other things.
0: Yeah, my mum had to stop me from weeing on my brother.
1: Really? And you pretended you're asleep.
0: We were 18 at the time.
1: He was the one who had to wear the good night, so you couldn't get him.
0: He had to get a bed in an anorak. No, that's great. That's a very brave one.
1: It's never too late, Brendan, to seek help.
0: Never too late.
1: Coming up next, let's get our tin hats because it is Tin Hat Tuesday.
0: It's Jonesy and Amanda driving you home.
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0: It's Jonesy and Amanda driving you home. I don't think we have to fix the tin hat. I don't think that matters so much.
1: I think we
0: You're
1: have
0: waving
1: to,
0: no. around. You were actually waving around that we've got to read some PEP. What's it called? What was the protective stuff you used to wear during the pandemic?
1: Condom?
0: No.
1: PCP?
0: Not PCP.
1: What's PCP?
0: That's a drug. That's angel dust.
2: PPE.
1: I love COVID.
0: PPE.
1: I was out of it most of the time.
0: You should have said, Amanda, you're just going crazy.
1: Well, this is
0: as
1: the
0: if
1: thing.
0: There's asbestos in this room.
1: The thing is, we have to wear our tin hats every time we talk about this.
0: Yep.
1: Otherwise, Jenna, our social media person, puts the imagery on social media and we just look like nut jobs talking about it
0: Jacinda,
1: if we don't have our hats
0: the
1: on.
0: The executive producer of the show said, you look a little unhinged when you talk about this without a tin hat.
1: So here
0: she
1: we are with
0: a grown-ass woman that manages this show and has a child and a husband and a mortgage.
1: I have a couple of conspiracy theories to get the ball rolling. These are ones that have crossed my desk this week.
0: You don't even have a desk.
1: Do you remember Timothy McVeigh?
0: Oh, yeah. Terrible
1: he was the man. Oklahoma bomber.
0: Yep.
1: Bomber. He has been executed. This is what it says here. They told me he worked alone. Or they told you he worked alone. They told you the Oklahoma City bombing was domestic terrorism with no loose ends. They told you photos don't lie. But what if the man they executed wasn't the man that they arrested at all? So they've put his face side by side with Special Agent Paul Whipsapal, a federal law enforcement officer. And apparently, people have analysed the telemetrics, if that's a word, of their faces and have decided they're the same person. Different names, different identities, same face. Coincidence, it says here, or a swap they hoped you'd never notice. And you think, well, what's the point of it? And they say, it's just there's no stream meter is asking the big question. What else are they sliding past us while you're looking at the flag?
0: Okay.
1: Yeah, that's one.
0: Right.
1: How about this one? This woman from Brazil has predicted something extraordinary. She's a soothsayer. She is a spiritualist. She's a clairvoyant. And she has said that something extraordinary is going to happen in Miami on the 24th of June during a match. Here's one guy describing it.
3: Have you heard about this prediction from a Brazilian psychic claiming that something massive is about to happen over a major sporting event on June 24th? Her name is Vo Bahiana, and she's saying that on that date, a UFO mothership will appear over a major sporting event in Miami. And in that moment, we'll have undeniable proof that we're not alone in the universe. Proof that interdimensional, extraterrestrial, alien beings are here. She's also claiming that her vision showed her that 700 people from attendees to players will be taken up into this craft and they'll be told that they have a role in saving humanity.
0: Oh. Imagine the craft comes over, these people go up,
1: yeah.
0: And you're down there going, hang on, I can do stuff.
1: What would your special skill be to save humanity?
0: I could like put some John Mellencamp on.
1: I can start a fire by rubbing two Amex cards
0: anything.
1: Together.
0: What are you going to do? You'll walk straight into the intake of their rocket ship.
1: You know what?
0: And get blown up.
1: They are saying it's going to be during the Brazil versus Scotland match. I might abduct Sam Heughan from Outlander.
0: Okay.
1: I'll just take advantage of all the Scottish people being there. So anyway, that is another prediction that Vo Bahiana has predicted that 700 people will be sucked up into the mothership.
0: It's Jonesy and Amanda driving you home.
4: 981 2NM.

cheers to those moments in music you just have to crank up. 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

0: Hello there. It's Jonesy and Amanda driving you home. It is Tin Hat Tuesday.
1: Do you believe in that the world is flat? I don't know, hey.
0: You know what my favourite one is?
2: Tell me.
0: At the moment, Australia isn't real. We're all actors. You, me, Gem Y Rai, we're all actors.
2: If someone was going to play you, I think they'd do a better job.
0: Oh, I think that Mr. Hunky Pants is playing me.
2: Have you seen the one that pandas aren't real? Because they're improbable. And they were never painted in Chinese history until the 1940s.
0: Well, I've seen.
2: As if they didn't exist before then.
0: What was that cartoon book that had pandas in it?
2: Before the 1940s?
0: I'm thinking of Babar.
2: The person acting you is confused.
0: Babar. I'm thinking of Babar with the elephants. Remember Babar?
2: Babar.
0: What's the matter with you? Out falls on too tight. Anyway, Tin Hat Tuesday. You can join us, jonesydemanda.com.au, or call us. 13:55:22. Look who's here.
2: Oh, it's Rob.
0: It's Rob.
3: To do what? To go where? To do what? To go where? To do what? To go where? To go where? To go where?
0: Oh. Rob comes with his own intro now.
2: Hello, Rob.
0: Hello, Rob.
3: How are you?
0: We are very well,
2: what
0: mate.
2: What have you got for us today?
3: Oh, I've got a couple conspiracies. You can choose.
0: Okay. I like this.
3: Well, Artemis 3.
0: Yep.
2: Is that the one that recently went to the moon? Is that one of our options?
3: Yes.
2: Yeah.
0: Okay.
3: Well, either Artemis anyway.
0: Yep.
3: Bigfoot.
0: Yep.
3: Right. Or Project Ishmael.
0: Let's go.
2: What's Project Ishmael? Can you have to give us more information so we know what we're choosing?
3: Project Fishbowl. Oh.
2: Right, what's that?
3: That was a joint venture between America and Russia. They were shooting missiles out into the atmosphere to try and penetrate the impenetrable barrier.
0: Right. Oh, so we're in a dome.
3: Well, it's not really called the dome. It's called the firmament.
2: And who's put that in place?
3: It's an electromagnetic field which can't be penetrated.
2: Who controls it?
3: The creator.
0: Okay. Well, anyway, I think I've heard that.
2: That's enough information.
0: I want to go to Artemis. What's your vibe on Artemis? Can I choose that adventure, Rob?
3: Have you checked out the launch? Yeah. Have you seen the footage?
2: I have seen
0: the footage, yep. Yep.
3: Yeah. Why is there four cable cars or box carts, right, at the exact launch time, coming down on a 45-degree angle on cables, exactly four of them.
0: So just before it takes off, there's a...
2: They all escape in a shopping trolley, is that what you're saying?
3: It's at the exact time of the launch. As the rocket's taking off, right, four cars or box carts, right, come like flying foxes, right? Yeah, right. They come down off the launch pad, right off the top of it, right, on cables, on a 45-degree angle down to the ground.
2: But I'll have to have a look at it. But there is a lot of equipment that does have to release for the rocket to head into space.
3: No, that were the four astronauts that were on there.
2: I know what you're thinking.
0: But it's not the catering truck, is it, Rob? Dropped off the space food sticks.
3: Well, the thing is, the spacewalks and all that.
0: Yep.
3: Out in space.
2: Yeah.
3: Right?
0: Yeah.
2: Yeah.
3: It can't happen. Because the thing is, the astronauts would blow up like pufferfish because there's no atmospheric pressure holding their bodies together.
2: No, but that's why they have space suits on, Rob. The space suit does that work for them.
3: Yeah, but what holds the pressure on the outside of the space suit then?
2: Holds the pressure.
3: Ah.
2: No.
0: Rob,
2: that's what the space suit does.
0: Yeah, well, we're not space food. Space food.
2: Not yet. We're not space food sticks yet.
0: I would kill for a space food stick, Rob.
2: Rob, my head hurts. And thank you.
0: We'll talk to you next Tuesday. We had someone else, but they've gone. They were just there. Join in. Tin Hat Tuesday. It's Jonesy and Amanda driving you home.
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3: 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Plus, there are also reports that Southside News Agency has beautiful greeting cards and a wide range of giftware and lighters. Share the good news from Southside News Agency and TSG Tobacco Station. 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

0: Good afternoon to you. It's Jonesy and Amanda driving you home. On any other Tuesday, it would be a normal Tuesday. But today, my friends, today is Tin Hat Tuesday.
1: Do you believe in that the world is flat? I don't know, eh?
0: This is where we don the tin hat and we have at it with conspiracies. We just had regular Rob on.
2: Is Rob regular? I don't know.
0: Very regular. And he brought us to light about the Artemis launch.
3: Why is there four cable cars or box carts at the exact launch time coming down on a 45-degree angle on cables? Exactly four of them.
2: He claims that the astronauts all bailed out before the craft took off.
0: I said it was just the catering truck. Drop it off the space
2: pod. There's a whole lot of cabling that comes away when a craft shoots into space.
0: Yes, there seems to be a lot of paraphernalia. Jemai Rye, just let's have a look at the Artemis launch.
4: Here we go.
0: We've got it up on the big screen. Here we go.
4: 10.
0: Okay, scooch through this stuff.
4: 8.
0: Right.
5: 4.
0: Okay, there it is.
5: 3, 2, 1. Booster ignition.
4: And lift off.
0: Right, okay. Freeze it right there. Freeze it.
2: Yep. If you freeze it right there.
0: Freeze it right there. Now, what is that? What? Rewind?
5: Okay,
0: go forward.
4: Lift off.
0: What's that?
2: Well, it's things coming away.
0: No, what is that?
4: And lift off.
0: Let me get closer. I'm going to zoom in.
4: The crew.
0: It's a cloud. It's a cloud. Hang on, just do it again, Ryan.
4: Yeah, okay.
0: And then go forward.
4: And lift off.
0: And do it back again. And forward.
4: Man.
0: Now I'm going to Hutton's footy off. Franks going.
6: Was it Artemis 1 or 2? Or
2: 3? He's actually said 3. He asked if we want to know about 3 or 4.
0: Well, 3 hasn't even been launched.
2: No, it hasn't.
0: Okay.
2: Oh, it's exhausting.
0: Sean has joined us.
2: Hello, Sean. What's your conspiracy?
7: Hello, Amanda, Jonesy.
2: Hi. Sean.
7: Parking the car.
0: Oh, that's okay, man. In your own time.
7: Yeah, my theory is that the government's got us all bluffed with the ozone layer.
2: Yeah, why?
7: If you grab a 20-cent piece and spin it on the table and watch the head of the head, the actual coin spinning, but the head's moving inside. So on the North Pole, the South Pole, frost defrosting at the moment, it's the salt water carb refreeze. So the center, the points of the world are actually shifting.
0: Right.
7: So it's going into the ocean at the moment, so it can't refreeze, and that's why there's all these theories that there's something at the South Pole, another civilization.
0: I haven't got any coins on me. I've got a $2 coin.
2: Well, that'll do.
0: Well, that'll be the same. So if I do this.
2: Spin it.
0: Julius Sunder Miller. Sand in funnel. Watch. A pattern appear. Oh, no, I can't flick it. Hang on. Here we go. Sorry. Off.
2: Well, we've learnt nothing. Sean.
0: Oh, hang on. Come in, spinner. No, sorry, Sean.
2: Thank you. I didn't quite understand it, but I appreciate your thinking and thank you.
0: Michelle has joined
2: Hello,
0: us.
2: Michelle. What's your conspiracy theory before I go and take a tablet?
0: Actually, who carries change with them these days? I don't know I even had that. Michelle?
8: I'm just going to say, what's the go with Elon Musk? Honestly, is he an alien or not, really? He's saying that he wants to take people to different planets in the world. I think he really wants to take them home, to be honest.

0: Michelle, you know what?
1: Michelle, would you go with him to his alien planet?
2: Maybe.
0: Michelle, that
1: sounds
0: reasonable.
1: Would you be his baby mama? Because everyone else has been.
2: Yeah, why not then?
0: Okay, you can give it a go.
1: Yeah, give it a go.
0: Wouldn't it be great if we got Michelle knocked up by Elon Musk?
1: Tenth caller through.
0: Talk about your story arc right there.
1: And you'd have to call it Thrangiops or something like that.
0: Michelle, thank you.
1: Thank you, Michelle.
0: You are perfect for this segment. And thank you for all your calls. If you'd like to join us, you can go on Facebook if you want.
1: You can do anything you like.
0: You can leave a message. JonesyAmanda.com.au. Coming up. Instagram is on the way. Jonesy and Amanda driving you home with Jam Nation.
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0: Dads will appreciate this. Dad jokes may help strengthen father-child bonds, research shows.
1: What's your favourite dad joke? Or do you want to give me more science?
0: It's pretty much one of those clickbaity stories, blah, blah, blah. Say a joke to your kid will love you and buy you a gift.
1: Oh, sounds amazing. When you explain the science, I understand.
0: Yeah, this doctor has said that it is good because it brings out a camaraderie between the dad and the offspring.
1: Even if the camaraderie is,
0: yeah, even if you've got that. What's your favourite dad joke?
1: Do you want me to go first?
0: Have you got one?
1: My favourite dad joke.
0: Of course you have.
1: Here it is. Why can't you give Elsa a balloon?
0: Why can't you give Elsa a balloon?
1: Because she'll let it go, let it go. Do you feel bonded now?
0: No.
1: What's yours?
0: How do you get four elephants into a Safeway bag?
1: One at a time?
0: Take the F out of safe and the F out of way.
1: There's no effing way.
0: Don't swear, Amanda.
1: Well, we haven't bonded in any way. Well,
0: Ryan is looking at me in a avuncular way.
1: Well, he can't spell. He's got no idea what that joke says.
0: Coming up, Instagram is here. Also, Wayne Carey. Have you seen what Wayne Carey has said about Mitch Brown's outfit at the recent AFL Hall of Fame black tie event?
1: Has he clothing shamed him?
0: He said something, but it was a black tie event. And Mitch has worn a sleeveless outfit. So I don't think Wayne's sort of going on about Mitch's lifestyle choices, but what he chose to wear. It's something we should talk about at any rate. That's coming up. Jonesy and Amanda driving you home with Jam Nation.
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0: Hi there, it's Jonesy and Amanda driving you home. Mitch Brown, a former West Coast Eagles player, was inducted into the AFL Hall of Fame, the HOF Awards.
1: Former player?
0: He's a former player.
1: I don't
0: player.
1: Know much about him.
0: Anyway, he's bisexual. No beef with that, but he attended the night, a black tie event, but he was wearing, the picture up. He's got a little tank top on. It's a mesh tank top, and he's paired it with a tie, and he's got some pants.
1: He's sort of got a fashionable silk scarf around it.
0: Yeah.
1: He's not just wearing a singlet. That's an intentional designer look.
0: It's not a Bintang singlet.
1: No.
0: And, you know, considering he played AFL wearing a tank top.
1: He's got the arms for it.
0: Wayne Carey, former player who we've had on the show in the past, he's posted Mitch Brown, HOF outfit, seriously. Gary Lyon.
1: Oh, Hall of Fame, sorry.
0: Yep, HOF, yep. Gary Lyon declared that a mesh singlet ain't the go for black tie. And I was just reading this opinion piece from Chloe Sargent, and she's spoken about the history of the black tie and do men have to wear a tuxedo at these events. So away from everything that Mitch is about and what Wayne Carey's about.
1: Why does Wayne think, does he think it's disrespectful?
0: Well, he's saying it's a black tie event, and old blokes like me go, yeah, it's a black tie event. You should be wearing
1: a tuxedo. He's wearing a designer outfit.
0: It's and it probably would be
1: an
0: very
1: intentional
0: expensive.
1: Outfit.
0: And this is what Chloe says. Black tie is some sort of sacred and unchanging institution.
1: She's saying it should be.
0: So she's saying that Mitch would have put a lot of thought into this particular outfit. Mm. It's not as if he showed up in his Bintang shirt and said, let's go. In recent decades, black tie just kind of means formal with dark colours, effectively meaning men just wore a black basic suit. Thankfully, we've moved on from that, she says. And I got to admit, I get to a lot of black tie events. I always just wear a black tie. Like, you know, and
1: a literal black tie. You're not taking that to mean a tuxedo.
0: I don't wear it. I'm not a bow tie.
1: But no, but black tie is often seen by men to be full formal dress.
0: Yeah. Yeah.
1: Because really, when you go to a charity ball or whatever, as long as you turn up and you look okay, that should be enough.
0: But this is what gave me pause for thought, what Chloe writes. Every time a man even slightly steps outside the box a little, these commentators react as though society itself is hanging by a thread. It's 2026. Men do not have to spend the rest of eternity dressed like middle managers attending a corporate awards night.
1: Mm.
0: But the bigger issue, and I think maybe it's pub test, does black tie pass the pub test?
1: Let's do it.
0: Is it done? Because I kind of like the idea of black tie. Because if you didn't have
1: black tie.
0: But
1: you should have an option. Yeah. You wear black tie or you wear something that's your approximation of that, and that's okay.
0: What do you
1: think?
0: As long
1: as it's respectful.
0: Yeah.
1: I mean, are they complaining because they don't want armpit hairs in their dinner? Is that what that is? I don't know.
0: I didn't even think of that. Black tie, does it pass the pub test? We'll have that for you next on Gold. It's Jonesy and Amanda driving you home.
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1: The pub test.
2: Pub test.
1: Does not pass the pub test.
2: Pub test.
1: Pub test.
2: Does it pass the pub test?
1: Pub test.
2: Yeah, the pub test.
3: Doesn't pass the sniff test.
1: Stop it. It's not helpful.
0: Today, black tie, does it pass the pub test?
4: I'm looking at the picture.
0: All stems from Mitch Brown.
4: I'm looking at the picture that Mitch Brown wore to the Hall of Fame, the AFL Hall of Fame. He's an ex-player. He's a legendary player. But this is what I find extraordinary, that Tim Watson has reportedly questioned whether Brown
0: another former player.
4: Yeah, should have been allowed into the room. I'm looking at it.
0: But he's a bit old. Tim is a lot older. So
4: this is
0: he's from the era of no shirt, no service.
4: This is a very stylish outfit that he's wearing here. And it's a see-through-ish top, but it's not like a singlet.
0: Yep.
4: It is sleeveless, but the sleeve goes right to the edge of his arm with a silk tie around the neck. If that had a jacket on, that would be the most stylish outfit in the room. He doesn't have the jacket on. I don't know whether he wore a jacket or not.
0: You go to the Arias.
4: That's an acceptable outfit.
0: Guy Sebastian wearing a suit with no shirt on underneath. That's what guy
4: that's
0: does.
4: That's what girls wear as well.
0: But I'm not doing that.
4: But that's okay. It doesn't suit you. But why is there an outrage that this is worn to the Football Hall of Fame? But I think, like,
0: because all sorts
4: but
0: of
4: all the young boys, like my son goes to events and they all saying, oh, black tie. And he doesn't wear a tux. He doesn't do that. So he wears a shirt and a tie, and that's his version of that. And that should be enough. He's 23. He shouldn't have to own a tuxedo.
0: Because back in my day, we had to dress up for everything. You know, you get on a plane, you had to dress up.
4: In a tux.
0: In a tux, yeah. We did. We look like little Von Trapp children.
4: We are much more casually dressed than we used to be.
0: Is that a bad thing? What I'm saying is, what happened? You go and see at the opera or something, and you go along and it's a black tie event, and someone shows up in a Metallica shirt.
4: But that's not what this is. He's not wearing casual clothes.
0: Because he's put thought into this.
4: He's put thought into it. He looks incredibly handsome, incredibly stylish and intentional. This is a designer outfit.
0: A younger perspective in Gem Y Rai.
5: Yeah, I like the creative outfit. I think it looks good.
0: Well, the last radio awards, I just remember you holding an unfeasibly large glass of cider.
5: Yeah.
0: I can't remember what you were wearing.
5: I was wearing a tux with a bow tie, but I almost wore a velvet suit as well. So that's like a little bit different too.
4: That's right.
5: Yeah.
4: And that would have been absolutely acceptable, as I'm sure it was on this night at the football.
0: Sure.
4: It's because he hasn't worn sleeves, which ironically, as you say, is what he wears in his job every day.
0: Black tie, does it pass the pub test? It's Jonesy and Amanda driving you home.
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4: Jonesy and Amanda's.
0: 10 questions right for you now. 60 seconds on the clock. You could pass if you don't know an answer. We'll come back to that question if time permits. You get all the questions right. Happy days. $1,000.
5: Could be the best day of your life winning $1,000. You can turn it into $2,000 by answering a bonus question, but it's double or nothing.
0: Carly has joined us.
5: Hi, Carly.
6: Hello.
0: What's going on in the world of Carly?
6: Not much. Just cooking dinner.
5: What are you having?
6: You guys? Just leftover KFC. Not very healthy, but
5: yum. Are you reheating it in the microwave or the oven?
6: No, the oven. You've got to go to the oven.
5: Yeah, otherwise it gets too wet.
0: Do you
5: doesn't
0: actually
5: it?
0: Cook leftover KFC? It just feels like, you know, just you heat it.
5: Sounds like you're judging.
0: I'm not judging, Carly. Goodness me, I would
5: sounds
0: never
5: delicious.
0: Judge.
5: I wish
6: it's
5: I was there.
6: That's reheated.
0: It is, and when it comes back, it's good.
6: It is.
5: Carly, here you go. Let's get on to see if we can win you some money so you can buy it two nights in a row.
6: All right, thank you.
0: It's party time at Carly's house.
5: 10 questions, 60 seconds. If you're not sure, say pass because we might have time to come back, all right?
6: All right.
5: Carly, good luck. Here we go. Question one. What does L-O-V-E spell?
6: Love.
5: Question two. How many millilitres are in a litre?
6: 500.
5: Blocks. It's 1,000.
0: 1,000, Carly.
6: Damn it.
0: Damn it.
5: Rats.
0: I think we distract you with the KFC.
6: No.
5: Well, I'm now hungry. Nervous. I'm hungry, so you've done something.
0: I love
5: for
0: those
5: me.
0: Breasty bits. You know, do they still just do the tendery bits?
5: I don't know.
0: Yeah, they're good.
5: I know. They're good. Yeah. Enjoy it. Carly, we're a little bit jealous about what you're having for dinner, and thank you for playing.
6: All right. Thank you.
5: Thank you.
0: Carry on, Carly. In the meantime, the pub test is coming up. Black tie. Does it pass the pub test? It's Jonesy and Amanda driving you home.
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0: Hello there, it's Jonesy DeMatta driving you home this Tuesday, the 16th of June. It's been quite the week. 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
1: The pub test.
2: Pub test.
1: Does not pass the pub test.
2: Pub test.
1: Pub test.
2: Does it pass the pub test?
1: Pub test.
2: Yeah, the pub test.
3: Doesn't pass the sniff test.
1: Stop it. It's not helpful.
0: Today, black tie. Does it pass the pub test? This all stems from an opinion piece by a lady called Chloe Sargent.
4: Well, this is about when Wayne Carey posted Mitch Brown Hall of Fame outfit. Seriously? He was wearing, so Mitch Brown is wearing a really fabulously stylish outfit. It's like a Harry Styles kind of outfit. It's sleeveless mesh with a silk scarf around the neck.
0: He looks like he's come out of the wasteland in Mad Max 2.
4: I wouldn't have thought so. I think he looks like he's come off the red carpet in Milan. Mm. I think he looks fantastic.
0: I have no beef with the outfit.
4: But a lot of people have said, a lot of the old farts have said, this is outrageous.
0: Yeah, that's why I've said that, so I don't get lumped into that category.
4: Old fart.
0: No, because
4: Tim Watson has reportedly questioned whether Brown should have been allowed into the room.
0: You know, that's a bit much. Well, I've been to a lot of events in my life, the Aries, the Logies, the Acras, and I've always just worn a black suit. Man, maybe I'm just boring that way. You know, at the Aries one, you know, I did wear a leather jacket. Because that was okay.
4: Do people think you're underdressed?
0: No, because it's the Arias. But then,
4: but this is football, when you have a Hall black tie event, no one's saying that this is Surgeon of the Year. You have to dress in tuxedos.
0: Well, but then again, what does that stop? So Surgeon of the Year
4: Should be allowed to dress as a clown.
0: Say
4: not
0: someone
4: in surgery, maybe
0: someone comes in dressed. Is that? And this is what Chloe points out. Like, Mitch has put a lot of thought into this outfit. It's not like...
4: He's not being disrespectful.
0: It's not like Daryl Braithwaite of Melbourne Cup when he just walks on with his shirt from the garden. Yeah. This is, he's put a bit of thought into the outfit. And she goes on to say, it's 2026. Men do not have to spend the rest of eternity dressed like middle managers attending a corporate awards night.
4: Some people I know would say it's sad to see the end of black tie and formal attire. Others are saying, who cares? Turn up, look great, who cares? So black tie, does it pass the pub test?
5: I reckon that it's about time things moved along. A whole other world is coming along, and I think as long as you're looking smart, I think that's heaps. That's good.
6: It doesn't cut it. We're starting to lack class in society, and I think a tuxedo or a man's suit, I don't think anything looks better than a man in a tux or a suit.
7: A black tie affair is an opportunity for anyone to show their style. I think it's a fantastic idea. It doesn't matter if you're young or old. If you're out there, you're not on the catwalk, you're at an event and you're dressing to the nines, so to speak.
8: I think they really have to evaluate what exactly black tie means, because a lot of people these days, they go for formal but not black tie.
9: I think black tie for women, as in men, can take different forms of style, but I hardly think two middle-aged men who have off-field discretions of their own should be throwing shade at somebody else.
10: You can bury those bloody things. The most useless piece of male wear I've ever heard. I hate ties, period. Black, white, pink, I don't care what colour it is.
0: No ties for you.
4: No ties for that man there.
0: No. Well, you know, maybe that's our pub test tomorrow. Ties. Do they pass the pub test?
4: Well, who knows what we'll have tomorrow. Actually, I do know what we're going to have tomorrow for TikTok Tucker.
0: Oh.
4: It's a martini.
0: Yay. Oh, okay.
4: Martini with a twist.
0: Right.
4: Okay. I won't tell you what the twist is or you won't turn up for
0: Please
4: work.
0: Tell me.
11: Righto, you two. That's
0: Oh, there's
11: enough.
0: No time.
4: What a shame.
0: We will be back again tomorrow. JonesyDeMatta.com.au if you would like to register, perhaps to play Instagram or perhaps to play Fast Five.
4: Or if you'd just like to hear parts of this show or the whole show again, please do. JonesyDeMatta.com.au.
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3: Good morning, I'm Cameron Smith. The father of a murdered 10-year-old girl is continuing to fight for justice following a coronial inquest into his daughter's death. Musselbrook Ray's Billy Thompson was killed by a teenager who avoided jail on mental health grounds. Her father, Dom, says he is exhausted and broken after sitting through another day of inquest proceedings. He set up a Justice for Billy campaign and is pushing for systemic change to prevent other families experiencing the same pain. Australia Post are encouraging dog owners to ensure they're trained or restrained. It comes with new data showing more than 1,200 posties have fallen victim to dog attacks in the last 6 months, including six in the Upper Hunter. Australia Post General Manager for Safety, Russell Munro, says most incidents are avoidable.
4: These situations can escalate quickly. Posties are being chased, bitten, or even knocked off their vehicles. We see really bad lacerations, life-changing injuries, and obviously, post-incident, we're seeing some pretty significant psychological trauma for our posties once they've been attacked and they need to go back to the route.
3: A community kitchen will now have the potential to expand its services across the Upper Hunter thanks to the purchasing of an additional freezer by Glencore. The Red Door Kitchen in Musselbrook serves between 50 and 80 guests from across the region with a freshly prepared two-course meal each week. Red Door Community Kitchen says the new freezer will make it easier to support the community while reducing food waste. Turning to sport, Greta Brankston Jr. Hudson Young will line up for New South Wales tonight in Game 2 of the State of Origin. The Raiders' second rower bagged the first try for the Blues in Game 1, sparking a 22-20 comeback. Kickoff in Melbourne for Game 2 is at 8 o'clock tonight. That's your local news and sport. I'm Cameron Smith.
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5: Hi there, I'm Jai Moss. Donald Trump insists the peace deal with Iran prevents the country from having a nuclear weapon, despite the 14-point memorandum of understanding still remaining under wraps. The US president says he'd like to walk the world through exactly what's in the agreement, and he hopes Iran can thrive moving forward.
6: I hope they do well. Look, whether they do well or poorly, they can't have a nuclear weapon. If they had a nuclear weapon, they would have blown up Israel, they would have blown up the Middle East, and they probably would have taken a shot at us.
5: Back home, One Nation has confirmed it's using virtual assistants in the Philippines to set up its candidates' Facebook pages, despite raising more than $4 million through crowdfunding. News Corp's reporting that while the content is created here, some pages are labelled as being managed from overseas. And Sydney's longest-running trains have been suspended from service following repeated vandalism and cabin break-ins. Just last week, two teens broke into the cabin of a K-set train in the city's west, allegedly honking the horn and assaulting staff. Transport New South Wales say they're assessing security improvements before returning the fleet to service.
2: 2NM, your sport now.
5: In sport, the countdown is on for Origin tonight. Mitch Moses is back for the Blues as they look to claim the series against Queensland in Game 2 at the MCG. The 5'8 returns from a hamstring strain to reunite with Nathan Cleary in the halves. And the AFL is looking at playing home and away games in India in the future. 10,000 people currently play Aussie rules in the country, with the league looking to expand it. The Bulldogs shaping as the most determined club to head to Mumbai. That's the latest in news and sport.
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0: More fog expected in parts of the Upper Hunter, then sunshine this afternoon and 23 degrees. You couldn't ask for better than that on a Wednesday, if you ask me. Tomorrow we're looking at cloudy conditions, 22 for your Thursday. Possible showers on Friday with 20 degrees. Saturday, cloudy and 19 to start the weekend. Right now at 5 minutes after six, I'm showing just seven at Cassilis. It's eight right now in Denman and 2NM.com.au. It's where you get the latest local info and events from around the Hunter.
7: 2NM's event of the month is Saturday, July 4, when Scotland comes to the Upper Hunter for the Aberdeen Highland Games. Kilted warriors, pipe bands, Highland dancers, markets and more. 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Huge thanks to Harvey Norman Musselbrook Fair, proudly supporting a show that has no plan and way too much confidence for this time of day.
0: I'm telling you, on this particular rare occasion, I've got no confidence. I'm very worried about what's going to happen in Origin tonight. Queensland will be very, very determined to make sure that it goes one all into the final match. And Laurie Daly, well, if you read the reports, I don't know what he's doing in charge. Moving right along. How you doing this morning? Hey, if you're on the New England Highway around Burning Mountain, we've got the tip off this morning that there are more deer not only just hanging close to the highway, but they've actually been jumping all over it as well. So certainly in that neck of the woods, if you're on the New England Highway, please take a great deal of care and watch out for Prancer and Dancer and Donna and Blitzen and others as well. Coming up, we'll talk some motoring with David Brown. The VW Combi has been updated. We'll have a chat to him about that. We've also got your 10K cash track that is coming up very soon. What are you listening out for this hour? Just the greatest pop duet ever between Elton John and Kiki D. When that comes up, you're going to want to jump on that phone as quick as you can. 6543 1981. Thanks to the Musselbrook RSL Club, more chances to win $10,000 with our 10K cash tracks. Always plenty going on in the world. We'll get you rolling this morning with Pat Benatar. We'll get you all fired up for Origin tonight. Please, Blues, I don't want to have the stress of going to a third game. Do the right thing. Buy the rest of us, please. And give us a call. Tell us what's happening in your world. 6543 1981 is the number. As always, news headlines next.

0: 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You give us 3 minutes and we'll give you the world.
1: Let's see what's happening in the world. Russia says it fired warning shots at a yacht in the English Channel after it sailed too close to one of its ships, which is a bold move from a country currently treating international law like it's the terms and conditions box everyone scrolls past and just agrees on. What is going on with Russia at the moment? They're fighting with everybody. Oh, and also a reminder of the regime we're talking about here. A Russian artist known for mocking Vladimir Putin was reportedly shot dead in Poland, which means Russia has now apparently expanded criticism management from angry internet comments to full James Bond villain behaviour, except somehow with less charm. Donald Trump says it's time for Russia to make a deal to end the war in Ukraine. That's fairly rich coming from a man whose own business strategy was historically lose money, declare bankruptcy, slap your name on a stake, and somehow still end up in television and in the White House. We live in weird times, I tell you. The US FBI says it foiled a drone attack plot targeting a White House UFC event because apparently America has now evolved into a nation where the sentence explosive drones near cage fighting at the presidential residence doesn't even crack the top 5 weirdest headlines of the week. In Australia, Victorian Premier Jacinta Allen has refused to answer questions about how much alleged CFMEU corruption has cost taxpayers, which is generally the political equivalent of your mate refusing to tell you the restaurant bill because he knows everyone's about to find out he ordered 3 lobsters and a tequila tower. Police allege a Brisbane teenager planned a terror attack targeting the Liberal National Party over its nuclear policy, which is deeply disturbing, but also proof that Australian politics has entered a truly cursed era when teenagers are allegedly radicalising over energy infrastructure debates. That's not democracy anymore. That's a Year 11 economics assignment that has gone to hell. In sporting news, Tunisia has wasted no time in appointing a new coach at the World Cup following the sacking of their other coach in the wake of their humiliating 5-1 loss to Sweden. How'd you be? You know, you geared up, you're the coach, you've gone to the World Cup, you have one loss and they go, all right, you're out the door. What do you do? Does he even jump on the plane and go home? I'd stick around for the rest of the cup if I was him. And Laurie Daly reveals Ethan Strange's new role as the Blues aim to clinch Origin Series win. Ethan Strange is set to be used in the Blues back row when he comes off the interchange bench in State of Origin 2 tonight, which I might point out, Ethan Strange is the Canberra 5'8". If anything, he could, you know, work in the centres, but in the back row, I don't know. Is Laurie doing what he can to try and even this series up? I'll be interested to see what we have to say about it tomorrow. If he turns out to have another starring performance, then I'll shut my mouth and apologise. But I guess I can't do both of those things at the same time, can I? But anyway, we're still, as I said a little bit earlier, very pessimistic about tonight's result. Go the Blues. What's going on in your world? Love to hear from you this morning. 6543 1981 is the number. Here's Mr. Pig.

0: Good morning, Two and M. It's Bear.
1: Yeah, Bear.
0: I'm very well, Pete the Street Sweeper. How about you for a Wednesday morning?
1: Oh, pretty good, mate. Pretty good, yeah. Just come back from Murrurundi, back into going to do the airport.
0: All right. Were there more deer around the Burning Mountain area, or have they skedaddled?
1: I only seen one coming back down, so they must have got home safely.
0: Okay, all right. Somebody needs to put up a big fence around there by the sound of it.
1: Oh, I'll put a big sign up there saying, please get us across here.
0: Yeah, but I don't know if the deer can read.
1: maybe not.
0: What else is going on?
1: I just said on the radio there, some news, about the poachers getting attacked by dogs and they're 5 or 6 being attacked in the Upper Hunter. What's going on here, brother?
0: Yeah, look, you know, some people with their dogs, they're not very responsible. Amongst other things, they get out too easily and they're not training them to not attack people, which you would have thought would be fairly easy. I feel sorry for the posties. What about you?
1: Yeah, but I didn't think many of them drove road bikes anymore. They're driving them car things. And by God, they're hard to knock over.
0: Well, have you tried? well, we certainly want the posties to be looked after. Nobody deserves to be attacked by a dog while they're trying to do their job. Hey.
1: That's it, mate. Well, I thought it was law. As soon as you walked out your front gate, your dog's supposed to go leave.
0: Yeah.
1: I
0: think you're absolutely right. The other thing is, and there was a time many years ago I considered being a postie, and one of the things I thought is, should I be carrying a bunch of schmackos and treats with me? Because I reckon a dog would probably not bite you if you gave him something else to munch on, surely.
1: Yeah, but then you would upgrade it to a Harley after a postie bike into a Harley. Long hair, tattoos all over you.
0: That would be, you know what? I think that would be fine. I reckon nobody would be attacking posties if that's what they were driving and that's how they looked.
1: Singing that song, am I ever going to see your face?
0: And that's what we're doing today, actually. We're asking, we're looking for songs with a question in the title, and you've come up with probably the best one.
1: Yeah. I just had a beautiful, beautiful cheese and bacon pie from Crofty's, eh?
0: Oh, stop it. I'm starving already just thinking about it. Thank you for that, Pete.
1: No worries. It was a volcano pie. It was bloody hot.
0: Ah, good on you, mate. See ya.
1: There, dude, mate.
0: There he is, Pete the Street Sweeper. And a reminder, there were deer reported on the New England Highway around Burning Mountain, and we don't know if they can read the signs about when they can or cannot cross. If you've got anything to share with us, be like Pete, 6543 1981. Keep that number handy because your 10K cash track is coming up very soon. When you hear Elton John and Kiki D, jump on that phone, 6543 1981, and get yourself an entry into our 10K cash tracks draw, thanks to the Muswellbrook RSL Club with their 10K members draw, Wednesday, tonight, and Friday nights as well. We'll see what those roads are doing after the break.
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0: Well, we're expecting a little bit of fog out there this morning. We've also had reports of the deer back near the New England Highway and on it, for that matter, at Burning and around Burning Mountain. If you've seen anything out there, give us a call and tell us about it. 654-31981 is your number. 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
0: How would you like to look at your bank account and see that it has increased by $10,000? That would be a pretty good day in the rankings of good days, if you ask me. Well, your opportunity has arrived. Jump on the phone right now, 6543 1981. It is your 10K cash track. Elton John and Kiki D, one of the great pop duets of all time. I'm looking for caller number 4 this morning. We're doing it thanks to the Musselbrook RSL Club. Give us a call, 6543 1981, to get in the draw.

0: Good morning, 2NM. This is Bear.
1: Hi, Bear. It's Helen from Denman. How are you?
0: I'm excellent, Helen from Denman. What about yourself for a Wednesday morning?
1: I'm great, thank you.
0: Helen, if I told you that you were the fourth caller through, what would you say?
1: I'd say that's amazing.
0: That is amazing. And on top of that, what would you do if you were lucky enough to win $10,000?
1: I think I'd go on a holiday.
0: Where to?
1: I don't know. Probably Japan, New Zealand.
0: A lot of people are going to Japan these days, especially around blossom time. It looks absolutely beautiful up there.
1: Yeah, I think it'd be great. I've been to China, but not Japan, so I think that'd be next on my list.
0: Excellent. Have you got someone to take with you, or are you going to spend it all on yourself?
1: No, my girlfriend and I are avid travellers, so it'd be the pair of us.
0: All right. Well, the first thing you've done is to get yourself an entry into our 10K Cash Tracks draw. Well done. We'll be doing that at the end of the month, so you could be heading off to Japan.
1: Thank you so much.
0: Have a great Wednesday.
1: You too. Thank you.
0: There we go. Helen's got herself an entry into the 10K Cash Tracks draw thanks to the Muswellbrook RSL Club. We, of course, will do it again after 7 o'clock. When you hear that song, you want to jump on the phone. They're going nuts. I'm not even sure the phone system's going to survive this competition this particular month. Coming your way, we will talk some motoring with David Brown. He's going to check out the all-new VW Combi. Before that, a local news update from CAM. The National Farmers Federation says Upper Hunter farmers want clarity over proposed changes to the cap. Capital gains tax.
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7: Good morning, I'm Cameron Smith. The National Farmers Federation is calling for clearer communication regarding proposed changes to the capital gains tax. Public hearings continued yesterday, with the Federation insistent that any changes must not undermine the viability, productivity and investment capacity of Upper Hunter farmers or businesses. The Federation's president, Hamish McIntyre, saying the sector is asset heavy and relies on long-term planning and investment. Lifeline Australia has welcomed new funding from the New South Wales government to help meet rising demand for crisis support. More than $43 million will be delivered over 4 years, boosting phone, text and online services across the state. The organisation says the funding will strengthen its network, which includes 15 centres and thousands of trained staff and volunteers. Lifeline says it will help ensure more people in crisis can get support when they need it. Residents across the Upper Hunter may notice helicopters in the area over the coming days. Transgrid is conducting aerial inspections of major electricity transmission lines from tomorrow through to Wednesday, the 25th of June, weather permitting. The patrols cover areas including Singleton, Muswellbrook, Denman, Sandy Hollow and Merriwar. An interactive map of the patrol routes is available on the Transgrid website. Rural communities across the Hunter Centre are being urged to watch for dangerous weed following recent rain. Biosecurity officers say conditions are ideal for Parthenium weed to germinate, with the plant capable of flowering within just 3 weeks. The weed can cause serious health issues for people and livestock. Sightings can be reported to your local council biosecurity officer or the New South Wales Biosecurity Helpline. Turning to sport, the Newcastle Knights will welcome back Bradman Best this weekend. The Star Centre has been sidelined for the past 5 weeks with a hamstring injury. Origin stars Kalen Ponga and Dylan Lucas have been named to back up from Origin tonight. The Knights take on the Dragons on Friday night. That's your local news and sport. I'm Cameron Smith.
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8: Hi there, I'm Jai Moss. Donald Trump says he's told Russia it should make a deal with Ukraine, with the conflict now dragging on longer than the First World War. The US president will hold another meeting with Vladimir Putin today and says too many people are being killed.
9: Last month, they lost 35,000 soldiers between the two of them. This is on a monthly basis, they averaged 25,000 people, mostly soldiers, young, beautiful people.
8: Meantime, a win for tens of thousands of childcare workers who'll be spared from a pay cut after Canberra agreed to double its funding to retain a subsidy that'll keep their higher salaries in place. That'll cost taxpayers another $3.6 billion through to the end of 2028. And three Mexican nationals have been arrested after allegedly trying to import $185 million worth of meth into Australia. Australian federal police say they intercepted a container from Mexico in Sydney, alleging the walls were infused with methamphetamine. Further searches at a home in the city's northwest resulted in the arrest of three people believed to be the intended recipients.
2: 2NM, your sport now.
8: Checking sport, 90,000 fans are expected to pack the MCG tonight, with Queensland fighting to keep the Origin Series alive in Game 2 against New South Wales. Maroons captain Cameron Munster says it'll be surreal to lead the team onto the hallowed turf.
10: And have a chance to lead these boys out is something very special, and hopefully I can make my family proud, but also the Queenslanders around us, around the world.
8: And in AFL, the tribunal has upheld a 3-match ban handed to North Melbourne's Paul Curtis. The Roos forward was charged after a tackle left West Coast Hamish Davis concussed. That's the latest in news and sport.
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0: Fog around the Upper Hunter again this morning, then sunshine this afternoon, and a beautiful 23 degrees expected for Wednesday the 17th of June. Right now at 24 minutes to 7, I'm showing 12 at Greta. 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
0: It is a good day coming. It's also a little murky out there on the roads for the second day in a row, so we're encouraging you to drive very carefully, please. Make sure that your headlights are on. We heard yesterday everybody was doing that, so well done you. Once again, you get a big cheer for that. Keep it up. Make sure everybody can see you on the roads. All right, coming up, speaking of the roads, we're going to go motoring with David Brown. When was the last time you jumped into a V-dub combi? Well, they've updated it. We're going to have a chat about that next after Melissa Etheridge and the one that broke it for her back in 1988. Good morning. You're on 981 2NM. Thanks for joining us.
13: Tonight I feel so weak.

Bring me some water. More of a statement than a question. Not bring me some water. Bring me some water. This morning on 981 2NM, what is a song title that's got a question? We will be asking that again very, very soon. If you have a look at our Facebook page, AM981 2NM, there are plenty of responses, a lot of songs to check out. Look forward to doing that for you. Right now, though, we are hitting the roads.

0: We're going to hit the road with David Brown from drivenmedia.com.au. David, how are you doing?
1: I'm fighting fit, Andrew, fighting fit.
0: Good to hear. So many people would be pleased, especially surfers and, well, actually, no, just surfers, the return of the VW Combi.
1: Well, it's the heritage, historical development of that. It's now called the T6.1. In fact, the Combi, and it wasn't just a people mover type van. It was also, of course, you could get derivatives that were utes and so on. But the van, of course, is the thing we know and love most of the time. That has moved into being a general derivative of what Volkswagen now calls their transporter. And they've had some supply issues and so on, but they've brought out the latest version. It suggests it's a bit of an addition to the generational change they made last time. It's a 6.1. They call it the multivan, but it's got that look, feel, and general impression of the Combi.
0: Do they not realise that people would just buy it if they called it a Combi? And even if they, you know, painted some feet on the side of it, they would sell thousands of them.
1: Well, you and I remember, perhaps, Andrew, I've spoke to Volkswagen, that perhaps there's a modern generation that don't quite understand the impact of the 60s and what it meant for vehicles that you could go around with camping, or more particularly mattresses in the back, for things that perhaps they were never originally envisaged for quite as much as they became, that nonetheless, they saved the name Combi because they were then going to develop this electric vehicle.
0: Ah.
1: And so we may see the word Combi come out again, but not necessarily in the mass-produced one that we mean at the moment. There was one that was really quite advanced and a hero car for Volkswagen, particularly as they are pushing their environmental issues, given that they lost those a fair bit with Dieselgate, but they're now pushing that, so we may see the word Combi yet.
0: How much does the VW multivan go for these days, David?
1: Well, it's not the cheapest. It can be around the $55,000 up to about $60,000 or $70,000, depending on the range. So, you know, we are talking about that. It's also... But it does do something very clever, and we had the model that was two-tone. I think that helps.
0: Mm.
1: It is a tallish, squarish sort of car, but it's not nearly as bad as, say, the Toyota Granvia or even, say, the Hyundai IMAX. So it's still got that character look about it that isn't just, you know, functionality. It's got its own style. But if you put it next door to, say, a people mover like the Kia Carnival, the Kia Carnival looks like an SUV, lower and wider, but the multivan does look more van-like, yet it's still got the character that, well, certainly I remember.
0: Well, I got to think there's a lot of old hippies out there who are going to have to sell a lot of daisy chains to be able to afford their new multivan. They're probably a little bit devastated with that news this morning, David.
1: Yes. There's no question that it has sort of raised the tone and obviously has a lot of modern features and electronics to it that people in the old-style Combi would think was pure luxury, mate, luxury. You know, it has moved. I have a colleague that has a 76 Volkswagen with wind-down windows where the handle on the little knob on the wind-down broke, so they replaced it with the knob off the top of a kettle. So you get the sort of style of what the Combi was, which was not only, you know, it stayed around for a long time and you did whatever you could to keep it going. The multivan Volkswagen, it isn't quite in that sort of, what's the word, genre?
0: Yeah. In the groove, they're just not as groovy as they used to be, I think it's fair to say, David.
1: Hey, man, yeah, right.
0: All right, dude, thank you very much for joining us to talk more motoring. We look forward to your groovy companionship next week when we talk more motoring. Thank you, David.
1: My pleasure. I'm just going to go and play my Woodstock record.
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2: 2NM local traffic.
0: Patchy fog in parts of the Upper Hunter and reports of deer at Burning Mountain on the New England Highway. Otherwise, no other problems, although they're pretty significant problems this morning. If you've seen anything else out there, call us and tell us all about it. 6543 1981 or text that Hunter Connect text. It's 0455 33 1981.
2: The 100% Hunter Breakfast Show with the Bear on 2NM. If it was up to him, he'd let you stay in bed for another hour.
0: Got a bear fact today about your skin. And when I say your skin, I mean, you know, our skin. We'll do that in about 10 minutes' time. Right now, we're jumping in the time machine with Aaron, going all the way back to 1885 when a very big lady arrived in the United States on this day.
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11: Hi, it's June 17, the day in 1885 when the Statue of Liberty arrived in New York Harbour.
12: The statue began to be made in France in 1870, but it was not completed until 1884.
11: In 1973, Dolly Parton recorded the song that would go on to become a worldwide number one for Whitney Houston. In 1994, the actor and former American football star O.J. Simpson was charged with two counts of murder. Remember the Bronco chase, the courtroom drama?
13: The Los Angeles Police Department is actively searching for Mr. Simpson.
11: One of music's greats was knighted on this day in 1995, Sir Cliff Richard.
14: You don't need to use it all the time. 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
11: And The Incredibles 2 set a box office record for an animated release in 2018 with 180 million taken on its opening weekend.
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11: 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He's 83. Actor actor Greg Kinnear is 63 in a stack of movies, Little Miss Sunshine, Green Zone, Mystery Men.
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11: League legend, former Manly, New South Wales and Australian player Jeff Toovey is 57.
17: There's got to be an investigation into this.
11: Venus Williams turns 46, won 35 straight tournaments when she was world number one.
18: Venus Williams, the US Open champion.
11: Former Aussie all-rounder Shane Watson celebrates his 45th.
19: Hold him. Another 5-wicket haul for Shane Watson.
11: Collingwood great Leon Davis is also 45.
20: Brilliantly, Davis. This would be a goal.
11: Actress Jodie Whittaker is 44. She was the 13th and first female Doctor Who.
21: Oh, this new nose is so reliable.
11: Champion Aussie swimmer Stephanie Rice is 38 today.
22: Stephanie Rice, the gold medal.
11: And Roosters winger Daniel Tupou, the most prolific try scorer in Roosters history, turns 35.
23: Kicking for Tupou.
11: Finally, it's the anniversary of the birth of legendary Australian poet and short story writer Henry Lawson. Born in 1867, died in 1922.
24: Tommy bounded first after one and then after another. For being a young dog, he tried to make friends with everybody.
11: Remembering Henry Lawson on June 17.

0: Good morning, Tu and Em. It's Bear.
1: Good morning, Bear. How are you?
0: Very well, thanks, Bernie. What's going on with you for a Wednesday morning?
1: Not much. I just need to answer your question there of the song.
0: We're looking for a song that's got a question in the title. What do you got for us?
1: How much is that doggy in the window?
0: How much is that doggy in the window is an excellent question.
2: How much is that doggy in the window?
0: So, Bernie, how much is that doggy in the window?
1: Probably nothing now.
0: Oh, poor little dog.
1: Not if you get it for free.
0: Not if you get it for free. That's a good point. And then it's going to cost you, you know, all the food and the vaccinations and everything else that you got to do for the doggies.
1: Exactly.
0: Good call. Thanks, mate.
1: Also, yeah? What do you call a bear with no hair?
0: What do you call a bear with no hair?
1: Bear naked.
0: Bare naked. Okay, I like that one. How do you catch a squirrel?
1: I don't know.
0: Climb up a tree and act like a nut. Thanks, Bernie.
1: Bye bye.
0: Always great to hear from Bernie. And yes, we are looking for songs this morning that are a question in the title, like the one we had a moment ago. No Mercies, Where Do You Go? I'm heading off to the news very shortly. But first, though,
3: Bear Facts on 2NM. Everything from the interesting to the strange, as well as the truly bizarre.
0: Did you know that we humans technically don't feel water? Our skin has sensors for temperature, pressure, movement and pain, but none for wetness itself. Instead, your brain plays detective, combining coolness and pressure to guess that something is wet. That's why cold metal can feel strangely damp, while hot metal can mimic hot water. If you want proof, spray someone with water that matches their skin temperature and they barely notice. Although I will say, if the first thing you do when you meet somebody is spray them in the face with water, it might not go as well as you were hoping. There, that's a fascinating fact, Tim. Thank you for doing the homework on that one. A local news update from Cam is on the way. The grieving father of 10-year-old Biddy Porter says he'll keep fighting after enduring another harrowing day at the coronial inquest into his daughter's death. On the other side of that, we're talking Crocs and fashion on 2NM.
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2: 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This is your news now.
3: Good morning, I'm Cameron Smith. A grieving father says he will keep fighting after enduring another harrowing day at the coronial inquest into his daughter's death. Biddy Porter was 10 years old when she was murdered by a teenager who was not jailed due to mental health grounds. Her father Dom says the trauma of the process is physical as well as emotional, describing his body as being in agony. He has thanked supporters who have attended the inquest in person or via video link. New data has revealed the extent to which posties are attacked by dogs. Australia Post says more than 1,200 have been attacked by dogs in the last 6 months, including six in the Upper Hunter. Australia Post General Manager for Safety Russell Munro says the injury sustained range from minor to severe.
4: These situations can escalate quickly. Posties are being chased, bitten, or even knocked off their vehicles. We see really bad lacerations, life-changing injuries, and obviously post-incident, we're seeing some pretty significant psychological trauma for our posties once they've been attacked and they need to go back to the round.
3: The Red Door Community Kitchen in Muswellbrook will now be able to reduce food waste after Glencore's Mangoola Mine purchased an additional freezer. The community kitchen serves freshly prepared two-course meals to up to 80 people each week. They say they will now be able to accept more donations and continue growing their service to more people. Upper Hunter landholders are being asked to check their properties for Parthenium weed following recent wet weather. Biosecurity officers say bare ground and warm soil temperatures have created ideal conditions for the weed to take hold, and it can flower in as little as 3 weeks. Do not disturb or touch any suspected plants. Instead, take a photo and note the location before reporting. Turning to sport, Greta Brankston Jr. Hudson Young will line up for New South Wales tonight in Game 2 of the State of Origin series. The Raiders' second rower bagged the first try for the Blues in Game 1, sparking a 22-20 comeback. Kickoff in Melbourne for Game 2 is at 8 o'clock tonight. That's your local news and sport. I'm Cameron Smith.
2: National news now.
5: Hi there, I'm Jai Moss. Donald Trump says he's told Israel to back off on its strikes targeting Hezbollah in Lebanon, with Iran insisting that aggression's not allowed under its peace deal with the US. The president says Israel's been fighting the militant group for too long.
6: You don't have to knock down an apartment house every time you're looking for somebody, because there are a lot of people in those apartment houses, and they're not all Hezbollah, that I can tell you.
5: Back home, Pauline Hanson will address the National Press Club in Canberra today for the first time in her 30-year political career. There's expected to be plenty of pressure on the One Nation founder in the wake of a recent poll finding she's now the country's preferred Prime Minister. War veteran Ben Robert Smith has had his bail conditions changed so he can visit the Australian War Memorial. The former SAS soldier is currently facing 5 counts of war crime murder relating to his time in Afghanistan between 2009 and 2012. Robert Smith was invited to the event in Canberra as a Victoria Cross recipient. And a petition to give Aussies a public holiday if the Socceroos qualify for the World Cup knockout stages is gaining traction. It's racked up more than 3,000 signatures on change.org.
2: 2NM, your sport now.
5: In sport, Hudson Young says he's about to live out his childhood dream in tonight's Origin clash at the MCG. The Blues enforcer telling Nine he's excited to team up with Tolu Kola at centre.
7: He's been really good. He's a great communicator in defence, and he's such an excitement machine with the footy. And as a back row, I love having players outside me like that, that you can just whip the ball and let him do his thing.
5: And Serena and Venus Williams are making a return to doubles at Wimbledon. The sisters handed a wild card entry into the competition, which starts later this month. That's the latest in news and sport.
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11: Patchy fog in parts of the Upper Hunter to start again for today, although beautiful sunny conditions expected for the afternoon with a top of 23 around the valley on average. Tomorrow, cloudy conditions. We're looking at 22 for your Thursday. A possible shower and 20 on Friday. Saturday, also cloudy, starting the weekend with 19 degrees. Right now, at 6 minutes after 7, I'm showing 10 at Jerry's Plains, 8 at McCully's Gap, and you get the latest local news from around the Hunter at our website, 2nm.com.au.
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11: Encouraging you to drive carefully on the New England Highway at all times, but specifically around Burning Mountain, be aware that Donna, Prancer, Dancer and Blitzen and maybe even Rudolph have been reported a little bit too close to the highway there. That's, again, Burning Mountain, the New England Highway. Keep an eye out for the deer. What's coming up in the program? We're looking for songs with a question in the title. Go through a few of those very soon. Oh, you're also listening out for our 10K cash track. This hour, it's Cher. If you wanna know to be loved, just know it's in his kiss. That's right, the Shoop Shoop song could be your key to winning $10,000 thanks to the Muswellbrook RSL Club, so keep an ear out for that one. And we have got your top 7 at 7 coming up next. Today we're talking about fashion because of Crocs. Oh yeah, the height of fashion, if you will. We'll do that next, this morning on 981 2NM. Nice to have your company on another State of Origin Day. One I'm feeling even more pessimistic about than the first game. Can we just win it tonight? Can we just make it easier on all of our nerves, please?

0: on 981 2NM. Here we go again. It's Bears Top 7 at 7.
1: Today, the 17th of June, if you didn't know, although maybe it's circled in your calendar, it's International Crocs Day. And no, we're not talking about the prehistoric animal. We are talking about the footwear. 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Starting at number one, socks with heels. It's like someone tried to combine practicality with self-sabotage. The sock fluffs, the heel slips, and the entire relationship between shoe and foot ends in tears. At number two, Ugg boot wedge sliders. These are Uggs taped to platforms. Comfy, sure. Gravity-defying, ugly. Absolutely. It's the footwear equivalent of a duvet strapped to your feet with ambition. Number three, fashion that's worse than Crocs, jorts with visible branded briefs. It's not even about the denim cut. Exposing your undergarment label like a sponsored billboard is a life choice, not a look. Number four, jeans about three sizes too big held up with a safety pin belt. The invisible memo here was, you know what, I gave up on life. It's like wearing an unmade bed and calling it avant-garde. Number five, tiny designer handbags that could only hold a single grape. Their status symbols masquerading as accessories. If it can't hold your keys and your dignity, it's not a bag, it's a chore. At number six, worse than Crocs, formal shorts with long socks and dress shoes. I'm telling you, who would do that? The outfit says, I had a meeting, then forgot how to finish the rest of my life. A confused hybrid that nobody asked for. And the number one worst thing than Crocs, and I kind of cheated here, it's Crocs upgraded with fur and LED lights. Because when simple faux comfort meets nightclub gimmick, the result is strobe lit catastrophe you'll regret in every family photo ever. Style is subjective, sure, but some choices are objectively exhausting. Crocs will always be divisive. But these contenders go a little bit further. They're bold statements of surrender. If you're tempted to do yourself one favour, try them on in private, then wear something normal in public. Your future self and everyone else will thank you.
0: You must get up, you must go to work, and you must call Bear to tell him how brilliant he is. Okay, thought we'd slip that one in. The 100% Hutter Breakfast Show on 981 2NM.
1: I'm waiting by the phone in breathless anticipation. Actually, look, you don't have to call up and say how brilliant I am. You can, however, today give us a song that's got a question in the title. The title is a question. My suggestion for today is this love?
2: Is this love? Is this love? Is this love? Is this love that I'm feeling?
1: Did I mention that today's suggestion by me is this love? I may have even suggested today as an answer to my own question, a song title that is a question, is This Love.
2: Is this love that I'm feeling? Is this the love?
1: First up, Bob Marley, then Alison Moyet, and just then Whitesnake. If you've got one for us this morning, you know the deal. Give us a call. 6543 1981 is the number. Anytime you call, you put yourself in the running to win a delicious pie and cake of your choice from Crofts Pies in Aberdeen, one of the finest local bakers right here in the Upper Hunter.

0: Good morning, 2&M. This is Bear.
1: Good morning, mate. How are you?
0: Very well, thank you, Gerald. What about yourself today?
1: Yeah, not too bad so far, thank you.
0: That's the way. What can I do for you today?
1: Songs with a question in it.
0: Songs with a question. What do you have for us?
1: Bimbo.
0: Bimbo?
1: Yeah.
0: Bimbo as in bimbo. So that's a question?
1: Yeah, bimbo, bimbo. Where are you going to go with you?
0: Well,
1: do you remember that?
0: Keep going. I was just about to say, I can't find it in the system, so you were going to have to sing it for us anyway, mate.
1: Yes, I don't think so, mate.
0: I think you did a fair enough job as well. So, Bimbo, who sang that one?
1: I can't remember.
0: You did. All right, Gerald, thank you so much for that. You have a great day.
1: Thanks, mate. See ya.
0: Good morning, 2&M. It's Bear.
2: Well, day again, Bear.
0: Hello again, Pete.
2: Yeah, you know how you're just talking about Crocs.
0: I am. Are you a Croc man?
2: No, but when I was down to John Hunter the other day, the men and nurses that wear Crocs for shoes were working.
0: What's that all about?
2: Well, I asked the girls. She said they're that comfortable.
0: Really? While you're working, wearing Crocs at work in healthcare?
2: I reckon, I said about 20 nurses, I reckon at least 12 of them had Crocs on.
0: Surely it's just because they were a bargain. They must have been on sale. It couldn't have had anything to do with actual comfort, certainly nothing to do with style.
2: Well, I don't know, they're all pink too, Dean.
0: All right, you've posed a mystery. We're going to have to track down the healthcare industry and follow this up because I'm worried.
2: Yeah, what colour is your favourite colour?
0: What is my favourite colour?
2: Yeah.
0: Royal blue.
2: Righto, I'll bring your pair in tomorrow. Royal blue.
0: Don't you dare. I am not. Yeah. There is nothing in this world that can make me wear a pair of Crocs, I tell you that for sure.
2: Well, it's going to be a bet. If bloody Canberra can lose, you've got it.
0: Actually, you know what? I'll tell you what. If New South Wales win tonight, I'll wear them tomorrow with pride because they'll be blue. That's the only reason I will wear them tomorrow.
2: Yeah, Roger, Dodger.
0: All right, we'll do that. Thanks, Pete. Good morning, 2&M. This is Bear.
3: Oh, good morning, Bear. It's Simone. I don't know if anyone suggested this song. It's a bit of an oldie but a goodie. Flash Cadillac and the Continental Kids did you boogie with your baby in the back row of the movie show.
0: Oh, my good Lord. What was the name of it? I've got the Drifters have come up with something similar to this.
3: No, this one's called Did You Boogie With Your Baby in the Back Row of the Movie Show. They were kind of a nostalgia band from the 70s, and they were the featured artist in the film American Graffiti.
0: Oh, okay. No, you're right. I found Kissing in the Back Row of the Movies by the Drifters. All right, now I see. I'll see if I can find that one for you. And there is no way there is not enough money in the world to make me play that other one that you mentioned on the Facebook page.
3: Yeah, it's a shocker from the locker, isn't it?
0: Oh, that was absolutely dire. Peter McCann, Do You Want to Make Love? Fair enough, listen to it in your own private time, but I'm not putting that on the radio.
3: I know, but if you look at the bloke figure, you're...
0: The solid answer is no, sir. No, Peter. Thank you very much for the offer, but no, thank you.
3: Goodbye, libido. Nice knowing you.
0: Thanks, Simone. See ya.
3: Okay, bye.
0: And Simone, because you asked for it, I did manage to dig it up.

0: Certainly a lot better than that Peter McCann song, I'll tell you that for sure. 22 minutes after 7, I'm going to be playing this for you very soon. If you wanna know if he loves you so, it's in his key. And the only question related to that is, do you want to win $10,000? If you do, you want to give me a call very shortly on 2NM.
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0: All we've got to report is a chance of some patchy fog in parts of the Upper Hunt, and we're pretty sure the deer have gone home from Burning Mountain this morning. Otherwise, if you've got anything to report, phone number is 6543 1981 or send me a message on that Hunter Connect text 0455 33 1981.
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0: 10K cash tracks. It's time for another one. Thanks to the Muswellbrook RSL Club with the 10K members draw Wednesday and Friday nights. It's a very quick song, Cher's Shoop Shoop song. So be the first caller through right now, 6543 1981 to say, Bear, I want to win $10,000. And I'll put you in the draw.

0: Good morning, 2&M. This is Bear.
1: G'day, Bear. It's Wayne, mate.
0: G'day, Wayne. How are you doing this morning?
1: All right, mate. All right.
0: That's the way. What would you do with an extra $10,000 in your bank account?
1: Mate, you should see the bills that are piling up at home at the moment.
0: Oh, well, you know, that's unfortunate. What about something fun?
1: Mate, I could always find something to do with it.
0: I guess it's always fun to not see bills coming in your letterbox. That's kind of fun.
1: Exactly. Or to be able to have the money in the bank and just pay them when they arrive.
0: Exactly true. All right, Wayne, well, I'll send an entry to you, mate. Good luck when we do that draw.
1: Thanks very much, Bear. Take care, mate.
0: Wayne was quick off the mark this morning. Well done to you, mate. If you didn't get through in time, that's okay, because I'm going to do another 10K cash track thanks to the Muswellbrook RSL Club just before the 8:30 news this morning. Speaking of news, Cam's on the way. Peabody Energy has commenced a two-week lockout of workers at the United Wombo Washery. It's going to make it really hard for them to get their job done, I would have thought. On the other side of that, I am going to be catching up with Bruce Connolly from Bengalla to talk about their apprenticeship drive, which is starting as we speak.
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10: Good morning, I'm Cameron Smith. Coal giant Peabody has locked out workers at the United Wombo Washery this morning, escalating an enterprise agreement dispute that has been running since early May. The two-week lockout follows workers rejecting a wage offer containing annual increases of 2.5% and cuts to bonus arrangements. Lifeline Australia has welcomed new state funding aimed at boosting crisis support services. The New South Wales government has committed more than $43 million over 4 years to expand phone, text and online help as demand continues to rise. The funding will support Lifeline's 15 centres across the state, including services supporting communities in the Upper Hunter. The organisation says it will help ensure more people in crisis can access support, with thousands of trained staff and volunteers already on the front line. Public hearings into proposed changes to capital gains tax continued yesterday, with the National Farmers Federation among those requiring clarity. The Federation's President Hamish McIntyre saying the asset-heavy industry relies on long-term planning and investment. He says any changes to the scheme must not undermine the viability, productivity and investment capacity of Upper Hunter farmers or businesses. Transgrid is taking to the skies over the Upper Hunter to inspect its electricity network. helicopter patrols of major transmission lines begin tomorrow and run through to Wednesday, the 25th of June, subject to weather. Residents in areas including Denman, Sandy Hollow and Merriwall may see the aircraft operating nearby. The inspections help identify safety risks and flag any maintenance work needed on the network. Turning to sport, the Newcastle Knights will be praying Origin stars Dylan Lucas and Kalen Ponga leave Melbourne with no issues tonight. They've been named to back up for the Hunter side on Friday night. The Knights are also welcoming back centre Dylan Lucas, while Jermaine McEwen serves a one-match ban for a low-range drink driving charge last month. The Knights take on the Dragons at 8 p.m. on Friday night. That's your local news and sport. I'm Cameron Smith.
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11: Hi there, I'm Jai Morse. The US president will meet with his Russian counterpart later today, where he'll urge Vladimir Putin to end his war in Ukraine. Donald Trump has branded the conflict as ridiculous and says too many people are being killed.
12: Last month, they lost 35,000 soldiers between the two. This is on a monthly basis, they averaged 25,000 people, mostly soldiers, young, beautiful people.
11: The National Senate leader has written to the head of Virgin Australia, accusing the airline of unfairly punishing the customers who supported it through the pandemic. Bridget McKenzie's letter comes as Virgin prepares to pocket more than $90 million worth of unused travel credits from the COVID era. The deadline to redeem them expires at the end of the month. And Pauline Hanson is preparing to deliver the biggest speech of her career today at the National Press Club. The One Nation leader will present the party's vision for the future and is set to face plenty of pressure from economists demanding answers on how she'll tackle inflation. Hanson has never addressed the club in her 30-year political career.
2: 2NM, your sport now.
11: In sport, Eagles defender Harry Edwards will meet with the AFL concussion panel after the 25-year-old started the season with three head knocks. He hasn't played since his most recent in the opening moments of the Round 9 loss to Melbourne. And around 90,000 fans are expected to pack the MCG for Game 2 of State of Origin tonight. Queensland is fighting to keep the series alive after New South Wales's come-from-behind win in the series opener. That's the latest in news and sport.
13: Hey, it's Christian from the Christian O'Connell Show. We are renovating an amazing Australian pub. Tracy and Gary are the accidental publicans. Tracy left us this update.
14: The renos are going so quickly, it's unbelievable. They're going to do a mural for us, signs on the pub, chalkboards. Thanks so much. Can't wait for the renos next week. Love, Tracy.
13: Thank you so much to people who are offering to help out as well. We've been inundated with people who've heard about Tracy and Gary. They bought this pub 2 years ago to turn it into a home to retire in, and then when they realised just how much it meant to the community, they couldn't do it. People were really moved by this story. If you go onto our socials, you can have a look around. You can see all the work that's been done. They're the best of Australians, actually. They really are, Tracy and Gary.
15: The pub's calling. Somewhere between the first sip and last laugh, it's always a 4X.
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0: Some patchy fog in parts of the Upper Hunter will leave us with a sunny top of 23 degrees this afternoon for the 17th of June. Right now, 24 minutes to 8. I'm currently showing 13 at Murrurundi. It's 8 right now at Parkville, and you can hear 2NM on iHeart. 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
2: 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Remember, don't drive heavy machinery if pain persists.
17: It's a good day, good day coming in.
0: So, we've established that seems to be nurses wear Crocs at work a lot. Pete the Street Sweeper and I have agreed that if New South Wales should be victorious in State of Origin diet and therefore take the series, I will wear a pair of blue Crocs tomorrow, and I'll put that evidence up on the Facebook page. Never before in all my life have I wished for a Queensland victory. Now, we are talking about songs that have got a title that's a question. Plenty of suggestions on the Facebook page, AM981 2NM. Just a couple of mentions from Culture Club.

Sooners now. And, of course, an Aussie classic was a mention, this one. Which reminds me to remind you that Mick Armstrong and Longline, the Angels tribute band, are going to be at the Workers Club for free this coming Friday night, and they are definitely going to be playing that track for us. Coming your way on the other side of Russell Morris, going to catch up with Bruce Connolly from Bengalla talking about their apprenticeships that are open at the moment. They're encouraging everybody to apply. We'll find out more after this on 981 2NM.

0: You're on 981 2NM. Something exciting is happening at Bengalla. I'm joined this morning by Infrastructure Superintendent, Apprentice Coordinator, Bruce Connolly. Morning, Bruce. How are you doing?
1: Good. How are you?
0: Not too bad. This is like an annual apprenticeship drive, yeah?
1: Yeah, that's correct. Yep. Every year, at the same time each year, we start advertising for our apprentices, yes.
0: And how many usually come in the intake?
1: We usually get up to 300 apprentices apply each year, or sometimes more. We're up around that already this year, so yeah.
0: And how many roles do they fill? How many go into that?
1: We usually put on around 4 to 5 roles, but that number sometimes varies as well.
0: Right, so there's obviously a huge amount of interest, 300 into 4 or 5 roles.
1: 100%, 100%, yeah. from all around the area and country.
0: Okay. You know?
1: Yes.
0: And what particular jobs are we talking about?
1: High voltage electricians and plant mechanics.
0: And could these be kids straight out of high school into that role?
1: Absolutely correct.
0: Yeah. What about someone a little bit older, someone who's thinking, you know what, I've always wanted to become a high voltage electrician. Is there any age barrier?
1: No age barrier. We have adult apprentices at work currently.
0: Yeah, right. Okay. And of course, being an apprentice, it means they don't necessarily have to have had any skills in it prior.
1: The skills are that we trained them, right? Okay. We trained their skills, and they attend mining skills at the start of their apprenticeship at Musselbrook TAFE, which gives them a very good insight into the industry.
0: Yep.
1: And sets them up with some pretty good skills for their apprenticeship. Yep.
0: And those apprenticeships, how many years did they go over?
1: 4 years.
0: Yep. 4 year apprenticeship.
1: Yep. Yeah, 3 years at TAFE, 4 years total. Yep.
0: All right. So then they're fully qualified, and there's an opportunity potentially where they're at, and then many other mines around Australia.
1: Absolutely correct.
0: All right. Now there's an info session coming up. When's that happening?
1: Wednesday the 24th of June at 5:30 at Musselbrook RSL.
0: Okay. Now do they actually have to, I don't know, submit to be there, or is it just rock up on the day?
1: There is a registration, but just drop in. Okay. No problem. We just give information about the apprenticeships, and we try to give a bit of insight of what you need to bring to an interview if you're successful in getting that far in the interview intake.
0: Yeah. Okay. And more importantly, the deadline for this, when does it all finish up? When does it close?
1: 3rd of July.
0: 3rd of July,
1: so get them in.
0: And so are these for apprenticeships that start in 2027?
1: They actually start in November 2026 for the 27 period.
0: Okay.
1: Yeah, we start them a little bit early, so we give them a little bit of experience before they get into that TAFE and all that sort of thing, yeah. So,
0: yeah, that makes sense. Now, if anybody would like to find out any more information in the meantime, is there a website that they could go to?
1: Yep, they can go to the MyGas website, because we employ through MyGas and host the apprentices, and also the Bengala website as well.
0: All right, so find out more details about those apprenticeships, and don't forget the info session at the Musselbrook RSL Club, 5:30 on the 24th of June. The deadline is the 3rd of July. Bruce Connolly, thank you so much for coming in to have a chat.
1: Thank you, appreciate it.
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0: Still just a little bit of fog in parts of the Upper Hunter. 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
0: We're talking song titles that are a question this morning on that Hunter Connect text. Got one from Wazza. Morning, Bear. Morning, Wazza. Great song for you. Is Anybody Going to San Antone by Charlie Pride? Cheers from Wazza. I'll see if I can find that one for you. Some great responses on our Facebook page, AM981 2NM. An absolute stack of them from overnight. Starting with one from Tanya. This is Human League. Don't You Want Me, Baby. We also had this one that was just a little bit confusing for me. Paul said, Who's That Girl? So we got the Eurythmics.
15: Who's that girl running around with you?
0: Or Madonna. Both equally memorable. Jason gave us an Aussie classic.
16: Who can it be now? Who can it be now?
0: In fact, that was a fairly popular choice on our Facebook page. Again, AM981 at 2NM. Also, we got the Who.
17: Who are you? Who are you? Oh, who are you?
0: These are song titles that are also questions like, Have you ever seen the rain? Also had this one. I'm reminded of this because people usually sing it when I'm walking down the street with my wife.
18: Is she really going out with him? Is she really gonna take him home tonight?
0: Got time for a couple more. What about The Clash?
19: Should I stay or should I go? Should I stay or should I go now?
0: That one's from Kim. Good on you, Kim. And also an Aussie classic. Still asking the question. Great song. And also this one from Tim, who always comes up with something that's a little bit left of field, but it is a beautiful song.

It's Kirk Van Houten of The Simpsons trying to serenade his ex-wife. It didn't, unfortunately, work well. But I tell you what, song chokes me up every single time. Give me a minute to compose myself.

Celebrating around the valley today, Lottie Newling of Cars Springs turning six today. Have a fun day. Love from Nanny and Poppy. Lottie, I hope you have a fantastic one. I'm sure somebody's going to organise you a cupcake at least on your sixth birthday, especially when it lands on a Wednesday. And if you know anybody celebrating anything into the future, you know the deal. It doesn't have to be a birthday. It could be an engagement, a wedding. We do enjoy a few anniversaries from time to time as well. Or it could just be something fantastic that somebody did. Maybe they got man of the match for New South Wales winning State of Origin 2. You're welcome to do a shout out for them tomorrow if that's how it turns out. Get to our website, 2nm.com.au. Put in all those details. We'll take care of the shout out and you'll go in the running for a dozen delicious cupcakes from Cakes by Tamara. Check her out on Facebook for all your cupcaking and caking needs. Talk some rugby. Local rugby in particular, because Super Rugby has been over for a few weeks for the Australian sides. All the local stuff coming your way on the other side of Kim Carnes this morning on 981 2NM.

classic, Kim Carnes, Betty Davis Eyes. Did you know that was a cover? It was actually originally released in 1974 by Jackie DeShannon, who wrote it with Donna Weiss. Didn't do so much, but then Kim Carnes turned it into the Song of the Year in 1982. Also, just as a matter of interest, Betty Davis herself actually sent a letter to the song creators to say, thank you so much for making me relevant to a younger generation at the time, which I think is lovely. Now, Wazza, we were talking about songs that are a question in the title. He asked for this one. I managed to find Charlie Pride for you this morning, mate. Here's

0: 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Let's talk some sports.
1: On 981 2NM, this is Bears Sport Report.
0: Wednesday, certainly in winter, is all about rugby. And in our local rugby union, in the Patrons Shield B grade last weekend, Madawi had a tight win over the Scone Brumbies 18-16, while East defeated Singleton Bulls 41-26. In A grade, though, those teams had a much better result. The Singleton Bulls defeated Cooks Hill away from home 21-8, while the Scone Brumbies defeated the Nelson Bay Gropers 33-18. The Muswellbrook Heelers, who have not had a very good season so far, had the week off and they're coming back into a buzzsaw, if you will. They're going to be taking on the Scone Brumbies this coming weekend at Highbrook Park. I'm actually hoping now I might be able to get up there for that game. Good luck to the Heelers. That is the Rugby Report. What have I got coming up for you? A local news update from Cam is on the way. Australia Post are urging dog owners to be more cautious when posties are around, with new data showing 1,200 were attacked by dogs in the last 6 months. On the other side of that, something that kind of bugs me around about this time of year are people who were born and bred in New South Wales who insist on cheering for Queensland in State of Origin. I've got a very special message for them after this on 2NM.
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1: 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This is your news now.
2: Good morning, I'm Cameron Smith. The coronial inquest into the death of 10-year-old murder victim Biddy Porter has continued at Lidcombe Coroner's Court. Her father, Dom, says he was forced to leave the courtroom more than once due to distress during proceedings. He has praised the coroner's team for treating Biddy's life and the family's grief with care and respect. Dom says he will return today, vowing to fight for change so no other family endures what he has. Australia Post are urging dog owners to be more cautious when posties are around. New data has shown 6 attacks in the Upper Hunter since January and 1,200 nationwide. Australia Post General Manager for Safety Russell Munro says the best way to help is to prevent attacks from occurring.
3: As a last line of defence, we've got a non-toxic citronella spray. This has proven effective in 95% of cases, helping to deter dogs and give posties time to move to safety. But ultimately, prevention is key. This means securing your dog behind a locked gate, in the back garden or a separate room when expecting a delivery. Wait for the postie to arrive, accept your parcel, and then, really importantly, don't let the dog out until the postie has left the property completely.
2: A community kitchen will now have the potential to expand its services across the Upper Hunter thanks to the purchasing of an additional freezer by Glencore. The Red Door Kitchen in Muswellbrook serves between 50 and 80 guests from across the region with a freshly prepared 2-course meal each week. Red Door Community Kitchen says the new freezer will make it easier to support the community while reducing food waste. Turning to sports, the Newcastle Knights will welcome back Bradman Best this weekend. The Star Centre has been sidelined for the past 5 weeks with a hamstring injury. Origin stars Kalen Ponga and Dylan Lucas have been named to back up from Origin tonight. The Knights take on the Dragons on Friday evening. That's your local news and sport. I'm Cameron Smith.
1: National news now.
4: Hi there, I'm Jai Moss. It's a big day for One Nation, with Pauline Hanson to address the National Press Club this afternoon, while the Fire the Lie campaign will be launched during tonight's State of Origin coverage. And while the party's rising support poses a threat to the Nationals, its leader Matt Canavan's told Nine he welcomes the competition.
5: Good luck for One Nation. I welcome the competition. I want to see solutions for the Australian people, but I think we've got the best solutions.
4: Experts say the Reserve Bank has made the right call by leaving the cash rate steady at 4.35% as inflation ever so slowly starts to fall. In fact, Compare the Market's David Kosh says they shouldn't have increased rates in May.
6: I thought they should have kept them on hold at the last board meeting when they put it up 0.25%, because I think they're underestimating just how tough Australian households are doing it.
4: And the FBI says a number of people are in custody over an alleged thwarted plot against the UFC fight Donald Trump hosted at the White House. The alleged plot involved drones carrying explosives flying into buildings.
1: 2NM, your sport now.
4: In sport, Queensland State of Origin legend Wally Lewis says the death of Tino Fasua-Malaaui's father will likely spur the Maroons to an even better performance tonight. The Maroons play the Blues in Game 2 in Melbourne. The King says Tino will lift even more than usual.
7: Tino will want to play the game of his life to reward his dad, and with the memory of that, I see that real benefit for Queensland.
4: And just quickly, in AFL, Eagle Harry Edwards is set to meet the concussion panel later this month. The 25-year-old has suffered 3 alone this year. That's the latest in news and sport.
1: 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Who's flying this season? What big events are coming up? And who deserves a rap for an absolute blinder? It's all on Home Turf, 3pm Fridays on 981 2NM. 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It's the heartbeat of our community. 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
10: Maybe a little bit of fog in parts of the Upper Hunter this morning, but we're supposed to see a sunny afternoon, a top of 23 degrees for your Wednesday. Tomorrow, cloudy and 22. Possible shower turning up on Friday with 20. Saturday should see cloudy conditions to start the weekend and a top of 19 degrees. Right now, at 5.5 minutes after 8, I'm showing 8 degrees at Merriwell. It's currently 9 in Muswellbrook. Can't even read my own handwriting this morning. And you get the latest local news from around the Hunter at our website, 2nm.com.au.
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10: Can never get enough of it. Good morning. Welcome to the Wednesday edition of the 100% Hunter Breakfast Show. A big day ahead of us. We're looking forward to New South Wales hopefully wrapping up the Origin Series tonight, although I've got a sneaking suspicion it's not going to go our way. But none of that. Coming up in this hour, sad news. Our local newspaper, the Hunter River Times, it's been with us for about the last 5 years. Very independent newspaper, sadly, is going to be finishing up. Next week will be their final edition. You know the voice of Jem Anshaw. We speak to every couple of weeks to get the highlights. Well, we'll have a chat to her about this decision and how it's affecting the team and why it's come about. We'll do that a little bit later in the hour. We'll catch up with Upper Hunter Shire Council Mayor Maurice Collison to talk about what is doing around the district. We've also got another 10K cash track to listen out for. This hour, it's this one.
11: Clowns to the left of me. Jokers to the right, here I am, stuck in the middle with you.
10: Steelers Wheel coming up. When you hear it, jump on that phone, 6543 1981, to put yourself in the running for $10,000, thanks to the Muswellbrook RSL Club. Now, a couple of years ago, State of Origin night, I was at the pub and I overheard a conversation where one bloke was saying to the next, did you know our mate actually goes for Queensland, even though he is New South Wales, born and bred, always lived here, he goes for Queensland. And the response was something to the effect of, the guy's a flog.
12: I can say flog on the radio, can't I?
10: I just did. So I have a message for all of those people who were born, bred, grew up in New South Wales, but have decided that they need to support Queensland in State of Origin. That very special message is coming for you on the other side of Paul Kelly here on 981 2NM. It's a big good morning to you, except for those Queensland supporters who were born in New South Wales.

0: Australia's own Paul Kelly on the 100% Hunter Breakfast Show this morning. All right, here's a public service announcement for anyone born and bred in New South Wales but three times a year deciding to wear maroon. You have got some explaining to do. Being from New South Wales and cheering for Queensland in State of Origin is like being raised on steak and suddenly turning vegan after one documentary. It's like growing up on the Beatles, then trading it all in for a Nana Mouskouri Greatest Hits CD. It just doesn't track. Because loyalty in Origin isn't optional. It's inherited. It's passed down through family arguments, backyard footy games, and that one uncle who still hasn't spoken since 1995. It's geography. It's history. It's identity. If you follow Origin and you're back in the Maroons while your birth certificate is stamped New South Wales, I'm sorry, that's not a preference, that's a personality glitch. You can dress it up however you like. Oh, I just like their spirit. No, no, no. That's not how this works. You don't just switch sides in Origin. This isn't a Spotify playlist you can reshuffle when the mood changes. It's the emotional equivalent of being born a lion and waking up one day thinking, you know what? I might become a flamingo. And sure, everyone's free to pick a team, but if you grew up surrounded by blue and lived the rivalries, turning maroon isn't following your heart. That's overthinking it. Put it this way, if you were born here, raised here, then moved to England, would you suddenly start going for the Poms in the Ashes? Not a chance. So if you're a New South Wales local wearing maroon this Origin, don't call it loyalty. Call it what it is. A three-game identity crisis.
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0: Have a good hard look in the mirror if you're a blue and you're wearing maroon. Bon Jovi for you right now. Keep the faith. Speaking of Origin, then we'll be back to have a chat to Maurice Collison. Find out what's doing around the district this morning on 981 2NF.

0: And here he is now, Upper Hunter Shire Council Mayor Maurice Collison, to talk about what is doing around the district. Hey, Maurice, how are we doing?
1: Going very well, Andrew.
0: That's the way. Family daycare, there's education promotion coming up.
1: Yeah, Andrew, so Saturday the 27th of June. I said before, we're always short on family daycare educators. So if you ever thought about running your own education or care business from home, this is your opportunity to come along on the 27th of June. And there'll be people there to run you through the what you need, the children's behaviours and all sorts of things that you need to be looking out for. So, yeah, it's an opportunity for people considering opening their own home-based childcare education service through the Upper Hunter Family Daycare. So if you wish to have more information on that, give the Upper Hunter Shire a call or ring the daycare and they will certainly give you more details on that. It's a great thing to come along and learn.
0: All right. Now, yesterday there was discussion about the sewer treatment plant at Cassilis.
1: Yeah, Andrew, a lot might be aware and some mightn't, but there's quite a bit of money to go out and put a sewage treatment plant out at Cassilis. So there's a session held out there on Tuesday and apparently a great roll-up. And it's just to fill in and tell the residents out there about what to expect and, what's going to happen and ask a lot of questions, apparently. So, again, contact council and if you need to learn any more about that one.
0: So Service New South Wales are coming to Scone today and tomorrow.
1: Yeah, that's right, Andrew. They're up in Murrumbidgee yesterday and they're coming into Scone so that today, 17th and Thursday the 18th of June, hours of 9 till 3, and that will be at the Upper Hunter Shire Council Chambers. Again, plenty there to come and make use of that service, driver's licence photos, driving knowledge tests, working with children, checks, right under our nose, Andrew, no excuse. Come on down and have a yarn to them and pay your regos and save the travelling.
0: Absolutely. And finally, have you got your kilt ready and pressed to be at the Aberdeen Highland Games, mate?
1: Yeah, Andrew, got the invitation coming through there. Weather permitting, we'll be there anyway. And looking forward to another great thing that happens around there up out of Shire. I said Merriwell was... got through the weather the other day. Great, great weekend, and Aberdeen will be no different.
0: Yep. Well, the last couple of years, it's been pretty cool. It's been nice and foggy in the morning, and then it's brightened up throughout the day. You can't ask for anything better. Aberdeen Highland Games on the 4th of July. Get your tickets from their website because it's a bit cheaper doing it that way than buying them at the gate. Maurice.
1: That's it, Andrew, and you go down and get one of those pies into you.
0: Oh, definitely one of those haggis pies. I love them. That's why I keep going. Maurice, as always, thank you so much. We'll catch up again next week.
1: Thanks, Andrew.
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0: No problem showing up on the roads of the Upper Hunter at this stage of the game. If you've seen anything in your travels for a Wednesday morning, make sure you give us a call on 6543 double...
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8: This is the moment that you've been waiting for. Your final opportunity for this morning to give me a call, 6543 1981, because it's Steeler's Wheel. This is your 10K cash track, thanks to the Musselbrook RSL. Their members draw tonight and Friday, 6543 1981. Looking for the second caller through who wants to win $10,000.

0: Hello, 2&M, it's Bear.
1: Good morning, Bear. It's Mark calling this morning. Darling, how might you be?
0: I'm very well, Ma, and you'd be pretty happy because you are caller number 2 this morning for our 10K cash track, so you've got yourself an entry in the draw.
1: Oh, my goodness, I can't believe it. I've never been able to get through, and I thought I had your number ready to go this time. I'm thrilled, Bear, thrilled.
0: Great to hear the phones go absolutely nuts. Now, Ma, have you already spent the money? What are you going to do? Where are you going to go?
1: Well, I tell you what, Bear, my beautiful son John's turning 21 next March, and we've been thinking, I want to go somewhere. Go back to Sydney or up the coast on the Spirit of Queensland or the Garn, and I'd put it towards that. It's his decision where he wants to go, but it's a big birthday for him.
0: All right.
1: And it would be a beautiful holiday, Bear, and I'm so rapt you answered and we got through and we're on the list and we've got a bit of a chance.
0: You've got a chance. The only way to win it is to give us a call for those 10K cash tracks and get yourself an entry. I'll send that off to your Ma. You have a fantastic Wednesday.
1: I really will have a wonderful Wednesday now, Bear, and John will be thrilled when I tell him. Thanks, Bear, and we'll talk soon, and all the best to you and your listeners. Thanks again, Bear.
0: An absolute pleasure, Ma. And as we just heard there, persistence makes the difference. I know it can feel very, very difficult because I'm only taking 3 callers every day, but you got to ring. When you hear that 10K cash track, jump on the phone, 6543-1981. Put yourself in the running to win $10,000. Again, all thanks to the Musselbrook RSL Club. Their 10K members draw Wednesday and Friday nights. I'll have more of those 10K cash tracks tomorrow. A local news update with Cam is on the way. Both Peabody Energy and the Mining and Energy Union say they want to resolve an enterprise agreement dispute at the Wombo Coal Washery, but remain apart on the details.
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0: 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This is your news now.
4: Good morning, I'm Cameron Smith. Both Peabody Energy and the Mining and Energy Union say they want to resolve an enterprise agreement dispute at the Wombo Coal Washery, but remain apart on the details. A Peabody spokesperson says that it's held multiple formal bargaining meetings over an extended period, and its latest offer would place workers among the highest paid in the region. The union says there is very little between the parties, and the dispute could have been settled weeks ago. A two-week lockout of workers participating in industrial action will commence tomorrow morning. The National Farmers Federation is calling for clearer communication regarding proposed changes to capital gains tax. Public hearings continued yesterday, with the Federation insistent that any changes must not undermine the viability, productivity and investment capacity of Upper Hunter farmers or businesses. The Federation's president, Hamish McIntyre, saying the sector is asset-heavy and that ownership is generally transferred gradually over time and across generations rather than through one-off sales. Electricity network operator Transgrid is reminding Upper Hunter residents not to be concerned if they see helicopters overhead in coming days. Aerial inspections of major transmission lines are underway from tomorrow until Wednesday the 25th of June, weather permitting. The patrols stretch across a wide area, taking in Singleton, Musselbrook, Denman and Merriwar. The New South Wales government is urging landholders across the Upper Hunter to be on the lookout for Parthenium weed after recent rainfall created ideal germination conditions. The Hunter is listed as a high-risk area, with biosecurity officers now on high alert. If you spot a suspected plant, take a photo and record the location, but do not touch or disturb it. Turning to sport, Greta Brinkson, Junior Hudson Young will line up for New South Wales tonight in Game 2 of the State of Origin. The Raiders' second rower bagged the first try for the Blues in Game 1. Sparking a Blues comeback. He's told Nine he's excited to team up with Tolukoa at centre.
5: He's been really good. He's a great communicator in defence, and he's such an excitement machine with the footy. And as a back row, I love having players outside me like that, that you can just whip the ball and let him do his thing.
4: Kickoff in Melbourne for Game 2 is at 8 o'clock tonight. That's your local news and sport. I'm Cameron Smith.
0: National news now.
6: Hi there, I'm Jai Morse. The Nationals say those who voted for Labor at the last election must feel embarrassed as rival parties claim the government continues to lie. It comes as One Nation will air its Fire the Liar campaign nationwide tonight during State of Origin, following Labor's tax changes. Senate leader Bridget McKenzie's told Seven she's had enough.
7: You know, I think what Australians are wanting to see is a party that's serious about actually delivering on the challenges that households are facing right now.
6: In other news, the salaries of Australia's highest paid departmental secretaries are under review. Questions have been raised about whether salary packages of between $800,000 and $1 million a year remain fit for purpose. An independent tribunal's told the Financial Review that leaders should be paid well for their expertise, but wages must also be publicly justifiable. And reptile remains found on the side of the road in Adelaide have been confirmed to belong to a saltwater croc. The discovery was made in the city's northwest in April, with the remains taken for testing. Investigations are continuing to find out how the croc came to be in Adelaide.
1: 2NM, your sport now.
6: Checking sport, the AFL will propose the idea of capping long-term contracts in a meeting with club bosses next week. The league's website reports CEOs will meet on the Gold Coast for an annual summit with AFL boss Andrew Dillon to ask whether a cap on long-term deals would benefit the game. And Origin could be simulcast for the first time in its nearly 50-year history as a new TV rights deal is imminent. The NRL's looking at showing the series live on both pay TV and free-to-air networks from 2028 in a deal worth over $4 billion. That's the latest in news and sport.
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10: A little bit of fog in parts, should have probably melted away by now. We'll see sunshine and a top of 23 for Wednesday the 17th of June at 24 minutes to 9. I'm showing 12 at Pocolban. It's 14 at Quirindi right at the moment. And iHeart lets you put 2NM in your pocket. 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
11: We can do whatever.
1: It's like a double espresso shot for your ears. 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
10: As we know, it's becoming harder and harder for media to exist locally, and sadly, it just got a little bit more difficult. The Hunter River Times has been here in the Hunter for the last 5 years, reporting all of our local news and stories. You would hear from Jem from time to time when she's on this show to talk about the highlights of each edition. Well, sadly, there will be no more. It's finishing up next week. So I'm going to catch up with Jem and have a chat about the decision and how she feels about it and the way forward on the other side of Irene Cara this morning on 981 2NM.

0: you've seen the commentary on social media recently about the sad demise of another of our local newspapers, the Hunter River Times. Jem has been keeping us updated over the last couple of years about each edition as it comes out. I thought we should catch up and have a chat to her about what's happened. Morning, Jem. How are you doing?
1: Good morning, Bear. Look, I'm doing okay, though we have broken one of Di's cardinal rules of report the news, don't be it, haven't we?
0: Well, sometimes that's unavoidable, and it certainly seems to be in this case. Now, first of all, what I want to get to is how many editions will you finally finish up with? And on a personal point, how do you feel about putting this last one out?
1: Oh, look, there's a small, probably OCD part of me. Our last edition will be 149.
0: Oh, no. So that's the wrong number to land on.
1: No, we haven't quite rounded it out, but look, the timing is what it's all about. If we could keep on pushing, we would, but the nature of the beast that it is at the moment, we've got to stop where we are. And, you know, in response to you asked how I'm feeling, I'm absolutely gutted. I'm with the community of it's a really, really sad day, and it's not an easy decision that Di had to make, but I do back her decision 100%.
0: It's tough times. We've all been discussing, certainly over the last 12 months or thereabouts, about cost of living pressures. Some things, unfortunately, just aren't sustainable. And unfortunately, in this media climate, it's really tough for a newspaper to compete with the other media. That includes us too, I'm sure.
1: Oh, look, we were always really well supported. And, you know, even to this last edition, we're so well supported by the advertisers, which is where our money comes from to be able to put the paper out. So many people say to us, well, where's your backing? How do you make money? Purely through advertising. We're not part of a bigger media conglomerate. We've always been fiercely independent in our publication. Di and Shane Davey have been the owners of the publication. And, you know, due to personal circumstances, Shane's moving away and Di's not in a position anymore to be able to keep doing all of the work she's been doing. And to replace those people is just not economically viable.
0: So this is definitely, there's no last-minute opportunity for, you know, a philanthropist to come in and throw hundreds or thousands of dollars your way to be able to keep things going. The decision has been made and it's final that this will be the 149th and final edition of the Hunter River Times?
1: Oh, look, I can't speak on behalf of the, you know, the decisions in terms of if someone was to come in and buy it out, but I can say that it would have to be the right person to come in and take over the paper, the masthead that we've created here at Hunter River Times. Again, like fiercely independent, but also fiercely local. Like, you know, we've always pushed the local stories, the local angle, and that's part of, I think, what's made us so strong in the community, and it's definitely what's resonated most with people as the comments are flooding in after the announcement has been made that, you know, Di, born and bred Singleton, she's always lived here. I'm born and bred Musselbrook. You know, we're just so committed and we love our local communities, and I think that is really what's been the point of difference that we've had with the paper.
0: So the good news, if there is any, is that you and I will be able to catch up again next week, as we have done for the last couple of years, to talk about the highlights. But on behalf of everybody here at Radio Hunter Valley and the wider community, I wanted to say thank you to you and Di for everything that you've done as being that local voice. And we're really, really sad to see you go.
1: Oh, look, Bear, we do genuinely appreciate that. It's one of the hardest things to have to announce that news, and watching all of the comments come in, it's been bringing me to tears. It's going to be a very emotional week as we keep on pushing on and going out and keeping on getting all of the stories, because there will be plenty of local news and sport in this last edition. But, you know, watching all of the messages come in, there's definitely a tear in the eye, so everyone's got to be kind to us when it comes to proofing this next edition, because you guys are the ones that have made us cry. But we genuinely appreciate the feedback that we've been getting on how important the paper's been.
0: Jem, thanks again, and we'll speak next week.
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0: There are no problems showing up on the roads of the Upper Hunter at this stage, although I'll throw this one in for tomorrow. It seems to be we've had a number of reports specifically around Burning Mountain of deer. Dancer Prancer, Donna Vixen and Rudolph appear to be hanging out, not just near the highway at Burning Mountain, but even at points they're getting on and crossing over as well. So be very cautious in that area, because that would be a very ugly collision with a large buck. Otherwise, around the valley, give us a call about anything else that you might have seen, 6543 1981, or send us a message on the Hunter Connect text 04 55 33 1981. And just reiterating, the word I used was buck.
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0: We've got a bear fact today about your skin that will just blow your mind. In the meantime, as preparation, unless you're driving, dip your fingers in some water, and then we'll come back to that in about 10 minutes. Right now, though, Aaron's taking us back to 1885 when a big woman arrived in the United States on this day.
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10: Hi, it's June 17, the day in 1885 when the Statue of Liberty arrived in New York Harbour.
11: The statue began to be made in France in 1870, but it was not completed until 1884.
10: In 1973, Dolly Parton recorded the song that would go on to become a worldwide number one for Whitney Houston. In 1994, the actor and former American football star O.J. Simpson was charged with two counts of murder. Remember the Bronco chase, the courtroom drama?
12: The Los Angeles Police Department is actively searching for Mr. Simpson.
10: One of music's greats was knighted on this day in 1995, Sir Cliff Richard.
13: You don't need to use it all the time. 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
10: And The Incredibles 2 set a box office record for an animated release in 2018 with $180 million taken on its opening weekend.
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10: To the birthdays, Barry Manilow tops today's list. He's 83. Actor Greg Kinnear is 63. In a stack of movies, Little Miss Sunshine, Green Zone, Mystery Men.
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18: There's got to be an investigation into this.
10: Venus Williams turns 46, won 35 straight tournaments when she was world number one.
19: Venus Williams, the US Open champion.
10: Former Aussie all-rounder Shane Watson celebrates his 45th.
20: Bolden, another 5 wicket haul for Shane Watson.
10: Collingwood great Leon Davis is also 45.
21: Brantley Davis, this would be a goal.
10: Actress Jodie Whittaker is 44. She was the 13th and first female Doctor Who.
22: Oh, this new nose is so reliable.
10: Champion Aussie swimmer Stephanie Rice is 38 today.
23: Stephanie Rice, the gold medal.
10: And Roosters winger Daniel Tupou, the most prolific try scorer in Roosters history, turns 35.
24: Kicking for Tupou.
10: Finally, it's the anniversary of the birth of legendary Australian poet and short story writer Henry Lawson. Born in 1867, died in 1922.
25: Tommy bounded first after one and then after another. For being a young dog, he tried to make friends with everybody.
10: Remembering Henry Lawson on June 17.
26: A

0: pressure, movement and pain, but none for wetness itself. Instead, your brain actually plays a little bit of detective. It's been Columbo here, combining coolness and pressure to guess that something is wet. That's why cold metal can feel strangely damp, while hot metal can mimic hot water as well. If you want some proof, spray someone with water that matches their skin temperature and they might barely even notice. Although, don't do it while they're driving. That could turn into a whole host of other problems. But that is an amazing fact about our skin, isn't it? We have got a local news update from Cam on the way. The Red Door Community Kitchen in Muswellbrook will now be able to reduce food waste with Glencore's Mangula Mine purchasing an additional freezer for them. Well done to everybody there at Mangula. Hope you're having a wonderful Wednesday morning, by the way. Also on the other side of all of that, we'll catch up with David Brown to hit the road and chat about the new VW combi van.
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1: 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This is your news now.
9: Good morning, I'm Cameron Smith. A father fighting for justice after his daughter's murder says he will not stop until the systems that failed her are fixed. Biddy Porter was 10 years old when she was killed by a teenager who avoided jail on mental health grounds. Her father, Dom, has been attending a coronial inquest into her death, saying every step of the process comes at an enormous emotional, physical and financial cost. Coal miner Peabody Energy says it has locked out workers at the Wombo Coal Washery in response to 7 weeks of protected industrial action. The company says its latest offer would place employees amongst the highest paid in the region, but the Mining and Energy Union says the offer falls short of what workers across the industry are achieving. Both sides say they remain open to reaching a resolution. The Red Door Community Kitchen in Muswellbrook will now be able to reduce food waste after Glencore's Mangula Mine purchased an additional freezer freezer. The community kitchen serves freshly prepared two-course meals to up to 80 people each week. They say they will now be able to accept more donations and continue growing their service to more people. Australia Post are encouraging dog owners to ensure their dogs are trained or restrained. It comes with new data showing more than 1,200

0: Posties have fallen victim to dog attacks in the last 6 months, including six right here in the Upper Hunter. Australia Post General Manager for Safety Russell Munro says most incidents are avoidable.
1: Most incidents happen because the dogs aren't properly secured during deliveries. Around 60% happen on the street, often when a dog escapes a property or is roaming freely, and more than a third occur at the front door as a postie approaches or leaves a customer's property.
0: Turning to sport, the Newcastle Knights will be playing Origin stars Dylan Lucas and Kalyn Ponga leave Melbourne with no issues tonight. They've been named to back up for the Hunter side on Friday night. The Knights also welcome back centre Dylan Lucas, while Jermaine McEwen serves a one-match ban for a low-range drink driving charge last month. The Knights take on the Dragons at 8 o'clock on Friday night. That's your local news and sport. I'm Cameron Smith.
2: National News now.
3: Hi there, I'm Jai Morse. Five people have been arrested over an alleged terror plot during the UFC event at the White House. The FBI says it was made aware of the plan, which included drones carrying explosives, 4 days before the fight on the South Lawn, but it seems Donald Trump wasn't in the loop.
4: I haven't heard about it, no, but I watched the attack that I watched were the fighters.
3: Back home, there's still the possibility of more interest rate rises this year. This comes despite the RBA leaving the cash rate on hold yesterday. Economist Scott Phillips has told Nine inflation is still causing problems.
5: The RBA, in fact, said they would do whatever was necessary, and their second last statement was including raising rates if necessary. They didn't say possibly reducing them. That phrase clearly intended to send a message, which is if not enough changes, more will be required.
3: And new data reveals State of Origin fans will spend a whopping $1.4 billion this year as we gear up for Game 2 tonight. Blues and Maroons fans watching at home will spend just shy of $50, while those heading to the MCG will splash an average of $371.
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3: Checking sport now, starting with the World Cup. France is down Senegal 3-1 in this morning's match. Norway is now facing Iraq. And over to NRL, a double boost is on the cards for Cronulla for its clash with the Roosters on Sunday. Skipper Blake Brayley and halfback Nico Hines have been named to return from injury. The Sharks captain had surgery on a broken arm just under 3 weeks ago. That's the latest in news and sport.
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1: Cloudy conditions and a top of 23 degrees expected for your Wednesday. Tomorrow, more cloud and 22 for Thursday. A possible late shower and 21 on Friday. Saturday starts the weekend mostly sunny and 19 degrees. That's your 981 2NM 4-day forecast and 2NM.com.au. It's where you get the latest local info and events from around the Hunter.
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0: From Scone to Denman, Merry War to Aberdeen and everywhere in between. 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
1: Nice to have your company for State of Origin Day. Can we do it? Can we get away with just two games? I'm very pessimistic, but time will tell. We'll find out later tonight. In fact, much later tonight. Motoring with David Brown. When was the last time you jumped in a VW Combi? Did you realise that they've updated them? He's going to tell us all about that in the next 15 minutes. Before we get there, Everything But the Girl, Genesis, and this is Kiss from 1979, this morning on the 100% Hunter Breakfast Show. Thanks for joining us.

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0: We're going to hit the road with David Brown from drivenmedia.com.au. David, how are you doing?
1: I'm fighting fit, Andrew, fighting fit.
0: Good to hear. So many people would be pleased, especially surfers and, just surfers, the return of the VW Combi.
1: Well, it's the heritage, historical development of that. It's now called the T6.1. In fact, the Combi, and it wasn't just a people mover type van. It was also, of course, you could get derivatives that were utes and so on. But the van, of course, is the thing we know and love most of the time. That has moved into being a general derivative of what Volkswagen now calls their transporter. And they've had some supply issues and so on, but they've brought out the latest version. It suggests it's a bit of an addition to the generational change they made last time. It's a 6.1. They call it the multivan, but it's got that look, feel, and general impression of the Combi.
0: Do they not realise that people would just buy it if they called it a Combi, and even if they, you know, painted some feet on the side of it, they would sell thousands of them?
1: Well, you and I remember, perhaps, Andrew, I've spoke to Volkswagen, that perhaps there's a modern generation that don't quite understand the impact of the 60s and what it meant for vehicles that you could go around with camping, or more particularly mattresses in the back, for things that perhaps they were never originally envisaged for quite as much as they became, that nonetheless, they saved the name Combi because they were then going to develop this electric vehicle.
0: Ah.
1: And so we may see the word Combi come out again, but not necessarily in the mass-produced one that we mean at the moment. There was one that was really quite advanced and a hero car for Volkswagen, particularly as they are pushing their environmental issues, given that they lost those a fair bit with Dieselgate, but they're now pushing that, so we may see the word Combi yet.
0: How much does the VW multivan go for these days, David?
1: Well, it's not the cheapest. It can be around the $55,000 up to about $60,000 or $70,000, depending on the range. So, you know, we are talking about that. It's also... But it does do something very clever, and we had the model that was two-tone. I think that helps.
0: Mm.
1: It is a tallish, squarish sort of car, but it's not nearly as bad as, say, the Toyota Granvia or even, say, the Hyundai IMAX. So it's still got that character look about it that isn't just, you know, functionality. It's got its own style. But if you put it next door to, say, a people mover like the Kia Carnival, the Kia Carnival looks like an SUV, lower and wider, but the multivan does look more van-like, yet it's still got the character that, well, certainly I remember.
0: Well, I got to think there's a lot of old hippies out there who are going to have to sell a lot of daisy chains to be able to afford their new multivan. They're probably a little bit devastated with that news this morning, David.
1: Yes. There's no question that it has sort of raised the tone, and obviously has a lot of modern features and electronics to it that people in the old style Combi would think was pure luxury, mate. Luxury, you know. it has. I have a colleague that has a 76. Volkswagen with wind-down windows where the handle on the little knob on the wind-down broke, so they replaced it with the knob off the top of a kettle. So you get the sort of style of what the Combi was, which was not only, it stayed around for a long time and you did whatever you could to keep it going. The multivan Volkswagen, it isn't quite in that sort of genre.
0: In the groove, they're just not as groovy as they used to be. I think it's fair to say, David.
1: Hey man, yeah, right.
0: All right, dude. Thank you very much for joining us to talk more motoring. We look forward to your groovy companionship next week when we talk more motoring. Thank you, David.
1: My pleasure. I'm just going to go and play my Woodstock record.
2: 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Hi, I'm James Royce from iHeart's Your News Now podcast with your news headlines. It's a big day for One Nation ahead of Pauline Hanson's first address to the National Press Club. More arrests over the alleged kidnapping and murder of Sydney man Chris Bangzerian. An Aussie airline's been lashed by a Nationals MP. The FBI's revealed a plot targeting the UFC at the White House, and why the Maroons will be up against it tonight in Melbourne. Get your news when you want it. 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

0: Journey, Don't Stop Believing this morning on 2&M. You've heard it before. I'll say it again. The buck stops here. Spend your money locally where it counts in the valley. 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
6: Come along to the final day of Riding for Mates, the Tropics to the Bush. Our cyclists will complete the final leg of their 4,300k journey into Bulga. 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

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Jonesy and Amanda driving you home this afternoon before we get into Origin 2. Fingers crossed we can